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9: Jacob DeGrom leads the Rangers out of the dugout, and here's the lineup he will face for the Red Sox, brought to you by Frost Bank. Exactly what you unexpected. Roman Anthony will lead off. He'll play left field. Mickey Gaspar, the DH, is batting second. Adley Rutschman hitting third is catching. Wilson Contreras is at first base batting fourth. Willy Abreu, a Ranger killer, hits fifth and plays right field. Trevor Story, the shortstop, batting sixth. Jaron Duran in center field, the seventh place hitter. Caleb Durbin is at third base hitting eighth, batting ninth at second. It is Nick Sogard. Anthony, Gaspar, and Rutschman. Contreras, Abreu, and Story, Duran, Durbin, and Sogard. That's the starting nine against the 6'4", 190-pounder, Jacob Anthony DeGrom. For the Rangers, under Skip Schumacher, it's Justin Foscue at second base, followed by Corey Seager at short. Hitting third, Josh Young at third base. Jake Berger hitting cleanup on Roberto Clemente Day. Berger, of course, the Rangers nominee for the Roberto Clemente Award at first base in that cleanup spot. Brandon Nimmo in right field bats fifth. Wyatt Langford hitting sixth is in left. Ezekiel Duran plays center and bats seventh. Elias Diaz is the DH hitting eighth. Catching and batting ninth, it's Danny Jansen. Foscue, Seager, and Young. Berger, Nimmo, and Langford. Duran, Diaz, and Jansen for the Rangers against the 29-year-old left-hander Patrick Sandoval. Calling the balls and strikes will be Tripp Gibson, 13-year big league veteran out of Mayfield, Kentucky. He's the crew chief. Nick Marley is at first, Ben May at second, and Willie Traynor along the lines at third base. For the Red Sox, Chad Epperson is the third base coach. Pablo Cabrera is the first base coach. Red Sox are wearing their road grays with Boston in the old English red across the front. The names and numbers in red on the back. They were the navy cap with the red B outlined in white, and the Rangers are in their home whites. Rangers in the blue logo script across the front, blue cap with the white T, red, white, and blue piping down the side of their white pants. DeGrom off the first base side of the rubber, ready to go. And the first pitch to Roman Anthony is on the way. It is swung on, hit in the air to deep right field, but playable. Back goes Nimmo. He makes the catch. And there's one away. 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Get your business in the game. That was a 96-mile-an-hour fastball from DeGrom, and it went back out at 100 miles an hour. Jacob, as you know, has had first-inning issues. He's given up 27 first-inning runs in 28 starts. Next up, Mickey Gasper, the switch hitter batting left, and he takes a strike. First pitch fastball to him. He's batting 265 with 9 homers, 23 runs batted in. DeGrom in short sleeves lowers the hands to the waist, up to the shoulders, to the plate. He misses low. Around the infield, Young at third, Seager at short, and Seager way over toward the middle. Foskey at second, Berger at first, with Jansen catching. Langford in left, Durant in center, and Nimmo in right. Here comes DeGrom, and he misses outside. Curveball there, didn't curve at all. The count is 2-1 on Gasper, a former Minnesota Twin, having a career year. Wide open stats from the left side. And the 2-1 pitch on the way. There is a strike. Got the slider over. Jacob, of course, primarily fastball slider pitcher. But he's been throwing more two-seam sinking fastballs, especially to righties. Also throws a change and a curve. One out to start the ball game. Grom back to work. Adley Rutschman is on deck. The pitch to Gasper. Swing and a miss. He struck him out. Got him on a slider. So two up and two down. Jacob in his last three starts has just been sensational. Three quality starts in a row. An 0.95 ERA and just 7 total base runners during that time. He's been virtually unhittable. And with two up and two down to start the game, Adley Rutschman is next. A switch-hitting catcher acquired at the deadline from Baltimore, hitting 239. 12 homers, 57 driven in. And he takes outside on a curve for ball one. Tomorrow and Thursday's games will also start at 7:05. Come on out and join us. Big games for both teams. Tickets at Rangers.com. 1-0 the count, and here comes the pitch. And there's a strike on the outside corner. Thursday, the first 10,000 fans get the Nolan Ryan Bloody Lip bobblehead presented by Nolan Ryan Beef. That's Thursday night, the finale of this three-game series. Then the Blue Jays come in. Here's the pitch. That's low and inside. And the count is 2-1 on Rutschman. The Blue Jays games will start at 7:05 Friday, 6 o'clock Saturday, 1:35 on Sunday. And then the Mets come in next week, Tuesday and Wednesday nights, and Thursday afternoon. And that's the end of the home schedule. The 2-1 pitch is on the way. And that's just outside. The count is 3-1 on Rutschman. Wilson Contreras, the on-deck batter. DeGrom in his career has started 6 times against Boston with 5 quality starts, but he's never registered a win. 0-2 with a 2.50 ERA. The 3-1 pitch, that's popped up, third base side. A long run for Josh Young into foul ground. He has plenty of room, and he makes the catch halfway between the foul line and the stands. And it's a 1-2-3 top of the first for Jacob DeGrom, brought to you by Pays Online Checkout. To the bottom of the first we go. Red Sox nothing. Rangers coming up against Patrick Sandoval on the Trajan Wealth Rangers Radio Network.
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17: No score into the bottom of the first. The Rangers will send up Foskey, Seager, and Young against the 29-year-old lefty, 6'3", and Patrick Sandoval. The Rangers, as you know, have hit lefties much better than righties this year. With their win on Sunday against Eduardo Rodriguez, they're 25-19 when a left-handed starter begins the game for the opposition. Foskey leads it off, right-handed hitter. The southpaw deals, and it's fouled off to the right. Foskey hitting 269, 11 homers, 33 RBIs, hitting 323 off lefties. Sandoval's a changeup artist. That's by far his best pitch. He throws it just over a quarter of the time, and opposing batters have hit just 148 off it with no home runs. Pitch to Foskey is grounded foul past third. That was a changeup. And the count is nothing and two. The game brought to you by Globe Life. For over 125 years, Globe Life has helped protect families when they need it most. Globe Life, make tomorrow better. 0-2 the count on Justin Foskey. Sandoval with reverse splits this year. Lefties have crushed him. He doesn't throw the changeup as effectively to lefties. And Foskey fouls one back. Lefties with a 969 OPS against Sandoval, and righties haven't done badly either. Righties have hit 295 with a 794 OPS against him. Overall, a 317 opposing average. The 0-2 pitch, and Foskey fouls it back. Sandoval, previously with the Angels, made his debut in 2019. He was with them through the 2024 season and then had Tommy John surgery, missed all of last year, and the first half of this year. Didn't make his first start till July the 9th. He works in short sleeves off the third base side. He deals 0-2, and Foskey fouls another one off to the left side. The Rangers will face yet another lefty tomorrow in Jake Bennett, a southpaw they've never faced before, a rookie who's 9-7 with a 3.69 ERA. Mackenzie Gore will go for the Rangers. He'll be pitching on 4 days rest. 0-2, and here's the pitch to Foskey, and another foul ball straight back. Half a dozen pitches so far for Sandoval. Corey Ragsdale is the third base coach. At first base, Travis Jankowski. There was an 18-pitch at-bat last night in the White Sox-Cleveland game. Did you see that one, Matt? Tristan Peters?
18: I did not.
17: Tristan Peters. 18 pitches, fouled off 12 pitches, and eventually he walked. Against Gavin Williams, who had to come out of the game after five innings due to high pitch count. The 0-2 offering, and Foskey fouls another one back. Well, if nothing else, the Rangers are seeing all of Sandoval's pitches here.
19: And what Foskey is seeing are strikes or pitches that look like strikes for most of their way in. And then in the case of the breaking pitch, it just broke off inside a little bit. The changeup broke away off the outside edge. So far, everything is either a strike or it looks like a strike.
17: There's no score. We're in the bottom of the first. Foskey, the Ranger leadoff batter. He's at 0-2. And he takes outside for a ball.
19: That just didn't look like a strike.
17: That never looked like a strike. It is 1-2. On Thursday, Sonny Gray will pitch for Boston. He's 17-5, including a win over the Rangers. A 1-2 delivery. Foskey takes a check swing strike, and he is out of there. So the battle is won by Sandoval, and there's one away for Corey Seager. And that pitch was upstairs, but Foscue unable to stop on the check swing. So here's Seager hitting 231, 18 homers, 43 runs batted in. Corey hit his 239th career home run in the first inning on Sunday. And he takes a strike here on the outside corner. He's 3 for 19 lifetime against Sandoval. Sandoval, featuring a red fielder's glove, wears white shoes. The pant legs down to the top of the shoes. In his windup, he keeps the hands close to the chest. And he slants one outside on a slider. One ball and one strike on Corey Seager. Sandoval off the third base side, kicks and delivers. And Seager takes a strike at the knees. The count is 1-2. The Red Sox have Anthony in left, Duran in center, Abreu in right. Durbin at third, Story at short, Sogard at second, Contreras at first, and Rutschman catching. The 1-2 pitch is on the way, and Seager takes it low. It is two balls and two strikes. Cleveland's leading the White Sox 4-2. They're in the top of the sixth in Cleveland. The 2-2 delivery just outside, and a challenge is being issued by Adley Rutschman, the Boston catcher. He thought the pitch was a strike.
19: He's going to be correct.
17: He was correct. So Seager is out. The Red Sox win their first challenge. And here's Josh Young, as Sandoval has whipped the first two Ranger batters in this scoreless game. JJ hitting 298, 9 homers and 37 runs batted in. Sandoval delivers, and it is high and inside. In the first six starts that Sandoval made, your Red Sox went 6-1. But they have gone the other way since then. A 1-0 pitch, swing and a miss, 1-1. But he looks pretty sharp in the early going tonight. Baltimore, just behind the Rangers in the wild card race by a game and a half, trails the Mets 3-2. That's in the top of the fifth in New York, as Young fouls went off to the right. And the Tigers lead Toronto 4-0 in the bottom of the fourth inning in Toronto behind Drew Anderson. Spencer Torkelson with a home run there for the Tigers. Toronto, the club just ahead of the Rangers in the wild card race. Texas a half a game behind them, and the Jays will be here this weekend. The 1-2 pitch is on the way, and Young fouls that one off. Sandoval's up to 18 pitches right now. Although he has fanned the first two batters and gotten ahead of JJ at 1-2. Red Sox pitching ranked second in the league only to the Yankees, a 3.59 ERA. Their starting rotation ranks fifth. Their bullpen ranks first in ERA. One ball, two strikes. The pitch. Young strikes out swinging on a changeup. So Sandoval strikes out the side here in the bottom of the first. And we head to the second scoreless, Rangers and Red Sox, on the Trajan Wealth Rangers Radio Network.
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17: Eric and Matt back at Globe Life Field. Zach Bigley, our pre- and post-game host today. No score into the second. Here's Wilson Contreras, and here's Matt.
19: All right, thank you very much. Jared back with us tomorrow as Contreras pops one up foul and out of play. Right side, strike one. But great to have Zach on board once again. He has filled in a variety of roles here this season. The outstanding broadcaster for the Frisco Rough Riders, whose regular season will come to an end this week. Final games in the minor leagues for most of the minor leagues taking place coming up this Sunday. Next pitch to Contreras is outside, so make it one ball and one strike. Contreras, Abreu, and Story, the middle third of the order here against DeGrom in the second. Now the 1-1, swing and a miss. That on a fastball near the top of the zone at 98. And the count at 1-2. Contreras went 2-for-3 Sunday in the game against Kansas City. That was his first game back from the injured list. He had been on the IL with a left hamstring strain. So this just his second game back off the IL. Here comes the 1-2. And that pitch is low and away. Two balls, two strikes the count. Contreras had, you might say, quite the series against the Rangers back in mid-June at Fenway. He went 7-for-12 with two doubles and three home runs. Had a two-homer game, the final game of the series. Here a pitch that just misses a little bit outside. Pretty good pitch, 2-2 from DeGrom, but Contreras takes it. And the count goes full. Contreras for the year hitting .277, 26 home runs, 79 runs batted in. DeGrom's 3-2. Hit high into the air. That one might scrape a truss. It doesn't. It's coming back down. Under it is Young in foul ground, and he makes the catch for out number one.
17: That was a 98-mile-an-hour fastball from DeGrom. The Red Sox have not hit high velocity well this year, and they could be vulnerable if Jacob was able to maintain his fastball velocity tonight.
19: So here's Willier Abreu, the left-handed hitting right fielder, having a fine year, batting .257, 24 homers, 74 runs batted in. DeGrom starts him off with a fastball that's high for ball one. If you're a regular Ranger follower, you don't need me to tell you that Abreu has absolutely cleaned out Ranger pitching throughout these last few years. Here DeGrom drops a curveball in at the bottom of the zone for a strike, and the count at one ball and one strike. Abreu in his fourth season with these Red Sox. Back in June, he had a 5-for-12 series against Texas. Two doubles, a homer, and five runs batted in. Big swing and a miss here. Just missed a fastball. It was a little bit above the top rail. And the count now, one ball and two strikes. Abreu, the major league leader with 36 doubles. He is also the major league leader in defensive runs saved, according to the good folks at Sports Info Solutions. At 25, this pitch is very high. And the count now at two balls and two strikes. That is an insanely high figure, especially for an outfielder, but he's tops. And this Boston outfield, one of the best, if not the best, in all of baseball. And as Abreu fouls this one away, And the count holds at 2-2.
17: Yeah, and they were without their center fielder for this series, Adon Rafaela, who might be the best of all of them, although Abreu's got more defensive runs saved. Rafaela, I think, has the lead in highlight plays.
19: And then Duran playing center field today, and his numbers are very good. 2-2 pitch, swing and a miss. DeGrom blows him away with a heater at 98. That one was probably in the strike zone, so he really challenged Abreu there. Picks up his second strikeout, and that will bring up Trevor Story. Well, the last time that DeGrom pitched, pretty good. Thursday in Seattle, where he went 5 perfect innings and didn't give up a hit until Cole Young's hit that hit off of DeGrom. It was a comebacker that went off of Jacob's glove and went for the only hit that he allowed in 6 shutout innings while striking out 12. Ball one here to the right-handed hitting Trevor Story, the Irving native, batting 239, 3 homers, 25 runs batted in. This pitch in for a strike, 1-1 the count. Yet another season for Story, marred by injury. In this case, he had sports hernia surgery and has missed most of the year. But since his return, he's hit the ball well. Checks his swing here on a pitch that comes in up top. And the count 2-1. Story is hit safely in 5 straight. And in the 13 games since coming back from that sports hernia surgery, he's batting 340. DeGrom now with the 2-1. And that one lifted high into the air right field. All kinds of time for Nimmo. He'll come in a bit now to his left, and he makes the one-hand grab to get Story for the final out. Another 1-2-3 frame here for DeGrom, brought to you by Pays Online Checkout. And we go to the bottom of the second, 0-0 here on the Trajan Wealth Rangers Radio Network.
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1: Middle third due for Texas here in the bottom of the second. Nothing-nothing our score. In fact, we've had nothing but outs. Nine batters and nine outs. Here's Jake Berger. Second straight game in which he's in the cleanup spot, and a swing and a miss through a good-looking change there by Sandoval for strike one. Jake batting 233, 26 home runs, 83 runs batted in. He'll ask for time and step out. Berger hit cleanup Sunday in Phoenix and went 0 for 4. That was his first time batting cleanup since August the 16th. And here a swing and a miss. Again, out ahead of a changeup. It's a timing thing. These pitches are near the middle of the zone here to Berger. But the count now, no balls and two strikes. As Eric mentioned, Sandoval's change has been nasty this year, holding opponents to a 148 average. Here comes the 0-2. And he throws him a fastball over the outer half for a called third strike. He was frozen, was Berger. Wasn't expecting that pitch. And he goes down on three pitches. Sandoval has struck out the first four batters that he's faced. And this is a guy who, in his last six starts, is 0-5 with a 5.52 ERA. He made his first start of the season, I believe it was back in early July, and the Red Sox won his first five starts. And in those five outings, he put up a 3.38 ERA, but it's all gone south since then. But, boy, he's looking sharp today as he just misses a little bit outside with this fastball to Brandon Nimmo for ball one. Lefty on lefty here, Nimmo hitting 263. 14 homers, 60 runs batted in. Gets jammed. Pops this one up foul, third base side. Rutschman and Durbin give it a look, but it's back in the seats. And the count now one ball and one strike. On the Quick Trip scoreboard, how about those Chicago White Sox? They have now scored four times in the top of the sixth. Flipping the script on the Guardians, they lead Cleveland now 6-4. Those two fighting it out for supremacy in the American League Central. But right now the Guardians sitting in that third and final wild card spot. Here's a liner into left center, and that drops for the base hit. Durant over to pick it up.

0: Hey, more to the point on Sandoval and his changeup. You mentioned he's holding opponents to a 148 average on that pitch. He's holding opponents to a 148 slugging percentage. He hasn't given up an extra base hit on his changeup. As he throws one here right down the middle to Langford for a called second strike.
1: There's a lot of guessing going on
0: up there, and it hasn't been
1: very good so far.
0: Wyatt hitting 241. 17 home runs, 39 runs batted in. Outfield fanned way over toward right here. Infield almost straight up and at double play depth. The 0-2 cranked into deep center. Duran going back. Still going back. He's on the track and a step in front of the wall. He makes the catch. He'll fire it back in to chase Nimmo back to first base. But Duran had that one measured all the way. And Langford is a deep second out.
1: We hit at 102 miles an hour. This ballpark continues to play big. It currently ranks as one of the top two pitchers' parks in the major leagues this year.
0: Here's Ezekiel Duran now. Rangers baseball brought to you by Whataburger. Try the Bacon Wrangler Double, available now for a limited time at Whataburger. Zeke hitting 268. Swings at the first pitch, drives it toward the right field corner. Fading foul and off the screen. Well down the line there. Strike one to Zeke, who has 17 home runs, 80 runs batted in. Coming off of a road trip in which he went just 2-for-23 at the plate, but those two hits came in the last two games in Phoenix. But maybe that will get him going in a hot way here this homestand. Rangers certainly need it. The set and the 0-1, and that one fouled away up and into the seats on the right side. Nothing into the count. Just a milestone note for Zeke, of course, playing every day and being an everyday player this year. He'll do something for the first time in his career. Right now, he is sitting on 496 career at-bats, so he'll get to 500 ABs for the first time in his career here either today or tomorrow, you would think. This pitch comes in high, and the count now at a ball and two strikes. His previous high was back in 2023, and I believe he had 406 at-bats in that season. Year in which early in the year he filled in for Corey Seager, and Corey was hurt at short. 1-2 the count here, the pitch from Sandoval, and that one is a ball. Boy, it looked like everybody was standing around waiting for Leslie Nielsen to make a call there.
1: Ball? Might have been a strike. Rushman decided not to challenge. He might have been right if he had.
0: Yeah, it was close. 2-2. And now Duran steps out. How fitting is it that, you know, both of these teams, the Boston's playing really well. They're basically locked into the second wild card spot. Rangers fighting for their playoff lives. The two guys named Duran are both batting seventh in their respective orders today. If you want to find your Duran reference. This pitch comes in low and a slip and an almost fall by Sandoval after letting that pitch go. He's got a smile on his face right now, so he's fine. But had to brace himself against the fall as his pitch was well down and the count to Duran is full.
1: So both Durans are also playing center field, a position they don't normally play.
0: Yep. Yep. Where's Tim Kirkjian when you need him? The set by Sandoval in the 3-2 pitch, and that's lined over Story and out into left field. Anthony charges it and stabs it, gets it back into the infield quickly. So Nimmo will stop at second, but a great AB there by Ezekiel Duran as he smashes a single over the leaping shortstop. So runners at first and second with two men out now for Elias Diaz. And if you haven't been paying attention to the Rangers lately, and you look at the bottom of the order here, Diaz batting 236, Jansen on deck now batting 188, you go, all right, well, soft spot in the order, and maybe it is. But both Diaz and Jansen are hitting the ball well here of late. This could be a really sneaky spot in the order for the Rangers in this series against Boston. First pitch to Diaz. And that's over the inside corner for strike one. And Sunday in Arizona, Diaz caught, and Jansen was the designated hitter for the first time.

0: time all year. Diaz had a sacrifice bunt to help build a run in that game, and Jansen had an RBI double. Here's the set and the 0-1, and that pitch at the top of the zone for a strike, nothing and two. Diaz, 7 homers, 31 runs batted in, went 3 for 10 on the road trip. And in 9 games with a plate appearance in the month of September, he's hitting .296 with a double, a homer, and 7 runs batted in. An opportunity here with Nimmo at second and Duran at first, with Contreras well off the line. Zeke has a lead of about 30 feet at first base. The 0-2. And Diaz fights it off foul. It would have been ball one. The changeup was outside. But he gets a piece of it to stay alive. And, well, he's thrown a handful of changeups here to right-handed batters and primarily keeping it away. A pitch that looks like it might be a strike on the outside edge, but then fades away from the right-handed batter. He'll try again here at nothing and two. A swing and a foul. And he came in that time with a slider. And again, a pitch that would have been a ball, but looking like a strike for most of its way in. Diaz at two strikes, all compelled to swing. So we stay here at 2-2. Again, Danny Jansen waiting on deck. Rangers trying to punch through here. We have our first base runners tonight here in the second inning. Rangers were 5 for 10 with men in scoring position Sunday in Phoenix. They went 10 for 31 in that series. With men in scoring position. A check swing here. This changeup comes in low. And so that makes it 1-2 here to Elias Diaz. Diaz, a .236 hitter overall, but batting .277 with men in scoring position. Nimmo off of second. Duran, again, the big lead from first. And the 1-2. And that one over the plate, but high. So that'll even the count here to 2 balls and 2 strikes. Sandoval readjusting the cap. Gets that left foot planted on the third base side of the rubber. Now the set. A look back to second. And the 2-2. Swing and another foul. This one on a fastball. So Sandoval's looking good here. He's trying to get this final out and try to keep it a nothing-nothing ball game. We talked about how good his changeup has been. His fastball has not been good. Either the four-seamer or the sinker. Opponents are hitting .407 against his four-seamer, .400 against the sinker. Rangers need to get to the fastball. And here a drive toward the left field corner. That's a fair ball, and it gets by Anthony. He tracks it down all the way to the wall. Nimmo has scored. Duran right behind him. 2-run double for Elias Diaz, and a 2-0 Texas lead.
1: And that was a sweeper, and it was not a strike. It was off the plate by a few inches inside. Somehow, Elias Diaz was able to keep that ball fair.
0: 2-run double, giving 33 RBIs on the season. It's your first Ranger run brought to you by Kubota. And an insurance run to boot brought to you by Globe Life for over 125 years. Globe Life has helped protect families when they need it most. Globe Life, make tomorrow better.
1: Now, the Rangers really want to make hay against Sandoval. The Red Sox bullpen is so good. You want to make sure when they go to the bullpen, the Rangers have the lead. And this is a real good start.
0: So a huge two-out, two-run double by Elias Diaz. And remember, he fell behind immediately in the at-bat, nothing and two. So he fought back to a level count and delivered on the 8th pitch of that at-bat. So here's Danny Jansen now, and Danny takes a pitch that's outside for ball one. Jansen, again, hitting just .188 for the year, has 6 home runs. 21 runs batted in, but Danny working on a 4-game hitting streak, during which he's 5 for 12, and he also has hits in 6 consecutive starts. This pitch just does nick the inside corner for a strike, and that'll make it 1 ball and 1 strike. During his 4-game hitting streak, Jansen 5 for 12, with hits in 6 consecutive starts, he's 7 for 18. The set and the 1-1. That pitch is high and tight. So make it 2 balls and 1 strike. checking in on that White Sox-Guardians game. Cleveland got a run back in the bottom of the sixth. Chicago batting in the top of the seventh now, leading 6-5. As Jansen swings and fouls this one back into the net. And the count now at 2 balls and 2 strikes. Well, the Rangers have done well all year when they score first, although here recently that has not necessarily been an indicator of winning. Let's see if they can do it here tonight with DeGrom on the hill. 2-0 as Jansen awaits the 2-2 pitch. A look back to Diaz at second, and now the pitch. And that one is low and in, and it kicks away from Rutschman up the third base line, but Diaz stays put, and the count to Jansen is full. So how about this for Boston? Red Sox are 6-3 in their last 9 games. And in those 9 games, they've only scored 30 runs and have not scored more than 5 runs in any of their last 9. But they've held their opponents to just 20 runs over those last 9 games. So they're scoring here over the last week and a half a little more than 3 runs a game, but giving up only a little over 2 runs a game. 3-2 on the way, and that pitch is down and in, ball 4. So Jansen works a 6-pitch walk after the 2-out, 2-run double by Elias Diaz. I told you the bottom of the lineup was going to be sneaky good here. And we go back to the top of the order now in Justin Foscue. Foscue struck out his first time up, but boy, did he battle. Ended up being a 9-pitch strikeout. And now a chance to do some damage with 2 on and 2 out. Bottom 3 in the order. Duran with a hard single. Diaz a 2-run double. Now Jansen a walk. And here's Foscue, who has done so much damage to left-handed pitching this season. First offering here. That comes in high for ball 1. Foscue had a 4-for-12 road trip in which he scored a couple of runs, drove in a couple of runs. And hitting really well here of late, regardless of the handedness of the pitchers, batting .326 over his last 18 games. The 1-0, it's on the inside corner for a strike, 1-1. Of course, Foscue starts only against lefties, so most of that against lefties. In those 18 games, 4 doubles, 3 home runs, 10 runs batted in, and a .976 OPS. He awaits the 1-1. Sandoval fires and misses down and in to make it 2 balls and 1 strike. Foscue, a .269 hitter overall, batting .250 with men in scoring position. Sandoval getting set. A look back to Diaz, and now the pitch. It's over the plate but high. So Foscue up in the count now at 3-1. Foscue, his OPS against lefties continues to be above 1,000, just barely. 1,001. He is the only Ranger with an OPS over 1,000 against lefty pitching. 3-1. And he missed. That was a little bit up. Ball 4. So Foscue draws a walk. And this inning has really become a laborious task here for the left-hander Sandoval.
1: He's thrown 34 pitches in the inning. And they're starting to move around in the Boston bullpen. Nobody's throwing yet, but there's a lot of stretching going on out there.
0: He's up to 53 pitches for the evening as he faces Corey Seager. And Corey struck out looking his first time. And he takes this pitch low and away for ball 1. Seager hitting better against lefties than righties. A .252 average against left-handed pitching. Bases loaded, 2 men out, and now the 1-0. And that's just on the outside corner for a strike. So make it 1-1 here to Seager. Seager, his OPS against lefties, very good, .801. The set, and the 1-1, swing and a miss. A sinking fastball right over the heart of the plate. And the count now at a ball and two strikes. Seager with his first inning strikeout, 3-for-20 lifetime against Sandoval. Diaz at third, Jansen at second, Foscue at first. And here comes the 1-2. Check swing. That pitch is up. He missed there with a fastball at 93. And the count at 2 balls and 2 strikes. Infield here playing Corey to pull. Trevor Story, the shortstop, up the middle. Outfield playing him to go the other way. And now the 2-2. And it's poked into the air, shallow left center. This could be trouble. Story going out. He can't make the play. It's off of his glove. Coming in to score is Diaz. Jansen in as well. Foscue makes it to third. Story, the shortstop, angling out, headed toward Anthony, the left fielder. Was able to reach out with his back to the diamond, but it just did tick off his glove. So Seager finds a spot, brings in two more. It's 4-0 Rangers.
1: I imagine that'll be scored a hit, but that ball's got to be caught. Major League shortstop has to make that play.
0: And I would agree, as he zeroed in on it, I thought he was going to catch it. I think maybe a part of that was that he closed his glove a little too soon. Not an easy chance to be sure, but should have had it. So here's Young, the ninth batter of the inning. Runners at first and third. And the first offering to Young is down and in for ball one. Seager does get credit for a single and two RBIs. That takes him to 45 runs batted in for the year. Young struck out his first time. Takes this pitch for a strike. 1-1 the count. Last time out for Sandoval, he did go 6 innings, which equaled his longest outing of the season. Gave up 4 earned runs on 10 hits in a start at home against the Angels. The 1-1, swing and a miss. JJ out in front on that change. And the count goes to a ball and two strikes.
1: Brian Bello is warming up in the bullpen. And with Sandoval over 40 pitches for the inning, we could see Bello in the third if Sandoval makes it through this inning.
0: Rarely these days do you see a starter or a reliever go over 40 pitches in a half inning. The 1-2, that's lined toward the right field corner, but slices foul just up over the screen and down one of the walkways out of our view. So we stay here at a ball and two strikes. Now Sandoval was at 2 outs with a runner at first when Ezekiel Duran smashed that single into left, which has started a run of 5 consecutive Rangers reaching base safely. Again, the 1-2. Swing and a miss. He struck him out. He got him with a changeup a little bit off the outside. And that'll do it for Texas here in the second. But the Rangers send 9 to the dish and score 4 runs on 4 hits. They lead 2. And we go to the third. It's 4-0 Texas on the Trajan Wealth Rangers Radio Network.
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6: Here's your KSST KRVA FM weather. Our late summer heat wave continues with high pressure parked overhead, sunny and about 100 today, and it will be pretty humid. We have some warm and humid air moving in off the Gulf that'll take our heat index to about 105 this afternoon. Overnight will be clear, upper 70s. We're hitting 100 Tuesday and Wednesday. I'm meteorologist Steve Hamilton on KSST and KRVA FM.
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0: All right, Jacob deGrom has a four-run lead with which to work here. And he throws a pitch to Jarren Duran. He fouls the fastball back. Strike one. Duran, the lefty. Durbin, the righty. And then the switch hitting Sogard. 7-8-9 due up here for Boston. Rangers, four runs on four hits. Zeros in all the other spots on the line score. This pitch a little bit low. So make it a ball and a strike here to Duran, who's not having the kind of season with Boston that he's had the last couple of years. He's hitting just 205, though he does have 20 home runs. The 1-1. Swing and a miss, and the count 1-2. Duran, now 30 years of age, product of Long Beach State in his sixth season with Boston, but here recently, just 8 for his last 51. That's a batting average of 157 over the span of a couple of weeks. Duran was an all-star back in 2024. And here's the 1-2, swing and a miss. He strikes out on a fastball. So one gone here in the top of the third. And for DeGrom, that is his third strikeout. He's got one per inning so far. Brings up Caleb Durbin. Durbin, smallish third baseman, but on a Boston team that is just outstanding defensively. He's done a great job at third, former Milwaukee Brewer. He swings and fouls this one off for strike one. In fact, he was acquired in February from the Brewers in a deal that also included Andrew Monasterio, now with Boston. Pitcher Kyle Harrison went to Milwaukee. David Hamilton went to Milwaukee in that deal. And this pitch just a little bit low, I'm thinking. And the count now 1-1 to the right-handed hitting Durbin. Durbin hitting 250, 13 homers, and 64 runs batted in. He's got an on-base streak of seven games coming in as he pops this one up foul into the seats right side to make it 1-2. And Durbin, another one of those guys with really good DRS numbers, 12 defensive runs saved at third base. Only two other third basemen in Major League Baseball have a higher figure, and one of them is on the IL for the rest of the season, San Francisco's Matt Chapman. This pitch is outside, and the count at two balls and two strikes. Alex Bregman, the only active third baseman, with a higher DRS rating than the guy at the plate right now. Here's the 2-2, and that pitch is low and outside. So a full count now to Durbin with Sogard on deck. One out, nobody on top of the third. Rangers ahead 4-0. Here comes the 3-2. Swing and a line drive, right side, foul. That one goes bouncing around into the field level suite along the right field line. Hey, speaking of those Brewers, let's get you our Aces update brought to you by Choctaw Casinos and Resorts, where the players play. The Brewers are up 5-0 right now in the seventh inning in Pittsburgh, and Jacob Mizorowski, five shutout innings in that one for Milwaukee. As this ball is lobbed over, Foscue out into right center, a base hit. Duran over to cut it off. Durbin a big turnaround first, but Zeke gets it back into second base rather quickly. So Durbin with a single just over Justin Foscue, and that'll end a run of seven straight, retired by DeGrom to start the evening. Brings up Nick Sogard. Let's pause here 10 seconds for station identification on the Trajan Wealth Rangers Radio Network.

0: Sogard, the switch hitter, stands in on the left side and looks at strike one here. This is Nick Sogard, not Eric Sogard, whose major league career is over as a player. But the two are cousins, in case you were wondering. Here comes the 0-1. That's way inside. And that'll make it one ball and one strike. Nick Sogard hitting .263. Four homers, 17 runs batted in. Red Sox acquired him from Tampa Bay back in February of 2021. This pitch comes in low. They get two balls and a strike. That was the deal that got Jeffrey Springs from Boston to Tampa Bay. And then Springs' career took off with the Rays. One on, one out. Rangers ahead 4-0. And here's the 2-1. And that one fouled straight back. So make it two balls and two strikes. Just to finish up on our Aces update, Mizorowski, five shutout innings, five hits allowed, one walk, seven strikeouts. In line for the win, he lowered his season's ERA. This is his ERA for the season, down to 1.89. Milwaukee already has already clinched a postseason spot. There's a ball drilled down the right field line. Fair or foul? This has got a shot at getting out, and it's gone. Second row, just a few feet inside the right field foul pole. Fifth home run of the year for Nick Sogard to put Boston on the scoreboard here at 4-2.
1: He hit a slider from DeGrom, and I don't think it was in the strike zone.
0: And that pitch bearing in on him, finished a little bit inside about knee high, but he was able to barrel it up. Again, his fifth home run, RBIs 18 and 19 on the season. Just the fourth home run that DeGrom has surrendered this year on the slider. Here's Roman Anthony now. He lined out to deep right center to get the game started. Takes a fastball high here for ball one. So DeGrom had retired the first seven he faced. Remember his last time out. He was perfect through five. Here's the 1-0. And that's on the outside corner for a strike. So make it 1-1 here to Anthony. But a little life to those here in the crowd who are Boston supporters. Red Sox travel very well. And this pitch down the middle for a strike. 1-2. The count now to Anthony. Play the infield far to the right here, playing Anthony to pull, with Young, the third baseman, essentially playing as a shortstop. And the 1-2, check swing, the pitch down and in. Did he go? Yes, says Willie Traynor down at third. So Anthony strikes out on the slider on appeal to the third base umpire. So give DeGrom four strikeouts now, and that brings up Mickey Gasper. And Gasper struck out on a slider his first time up. And the first offering here, right over the outside corner for strike one. To give you an idea of how rare that is, four home runs allowed on the slider in taken into tonight's action into account and about 255 plate appearances that have ended on that pitch. As this changeup is low. And the count to Gasper now, one ball and one strike. So 4-2, DeGrom not able to post a shutdown inning here in the third. A 1-1 way outside. That pitch started out way outside and finished the same. So make it 2-1 here to the switch hitting Gasper.
1: Yeah, that was a curve. He's having trouble with that pitch tonight.
0: Not really landing it. Now the 2-1. And that ball is hit hard into center field, and it falls for the base hit. That looked like a slider in the strike zone. So, a bit of a wobble here for DeGrom in the third. Again, he had been so sharp here his last three outings. Just two earned runs allowed over his last three starts spanning 19 innings. But two runs given up here in the third, and now here's Adley Rutschman. Rutschman popped up in foul territory his first time up. And this pitch comes in high for ball one. So Gasper at first, two men out, 4-2, Rangers on top. Now the 1-0. And that pitch in there for a strike to make it one ball and one strike. Well, we understand that we're having some technical difficulties on the TV side of our Rangers Sports Network telecast here tonight. So shortly, we hope to have that all fixed. This pitch is outside, 2-1 the count. Hence, you TV people are getting a chance to hear us right now. So we'll do our best to behave.
1: I guess the pictures are coming from the Boston truck, and
0: they are.
1: They're the same pictures.
0: Yeah. The set by DeGrom and the 2-1. A swing and a miss. That on a sinker. And the count 2-2. In his starts against the Athletics and the Rays, DeGrom relied heavily on his sinker. I shouldn't say heavily, more so than he had done all year long. In his last start against Seattle, though, he dialed it back. I think he only threw three sinkers the last time out. But he's cranking it up again here tonight against Boston. 2-2 the count to Rutschman. Here's the set. And the pitch. And he missed down and in. So a full count here to the switch-hitting Boston catcher acquired at the deadline from the Orioles. Boston was recently back in Baltimore, and Rutschman homered in that series, and Oriole fans went nuts over a Boston Red Sox hitting a home run. Runner goes. The 3-2 is hit and caught by Seager behind second. Corey was stationed up the middle and makes a leaping grab to take a base hit away from Rutschman. And that ends the top half of the third. Two runs, three hits, one left. We go to the bottom of the third, 4-2 Texas on the Trajan Wealth Rangers Radio Network.
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0: Jake Berger leads it off for Texas here in the bottom of the third. Rangers now with a 4-2 lead. Both teams have thrown punches now. After through an inning and a half, all we had were outs. Rangers got four runs on four hits in the bottom of the second. And Boston two runs on three hits in the top half of the third. So here's Berger. Jake called out on strikes in the second. Sandoval's pitch is high and away, ball one. Sandoval probably needed that breather, a long top half of the third after facing nine batters and throwing 44 pitches in the bottom of the second. Now the 1-0. And that pitch called a strike on the outside corner. So make it one ball and one strike here to Berger. Berger went 2-for-20 on the road trip. One of those hits a home run. But he also walked 5 times. And now the 1-1. And that gets fouled back. So make it a ball and 2 strikes. Rangers coming in at 74-76. Starting the day a game behind Houston for first in the American League West, a game and a half behind Cleveland for that final wild card spot in the American League. A White Sox-Guardians game now going into the bottom of the eighth with Chicago still up 6-5. Here's a ball hit high into the air, shallow right center. Sogard is out, coming on Abreu, and it's Willier Abreu to make the catch to retire Berger for the first out here in the last half of the third. And that will bring Brandon Nimmo to the plate. 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So here's Nimmo, who collected the game's first hit, lashed a single out into center toward left center in the second, starting that four-run rally. Sandoval, slight step back, hesitation, the leg kick, and the pitch. And this one is lobbed out into left field. Anthony coming in a few steps. He'll reach up to make the one-hand grab, and Nimmo is retired on one pitch. So two down. Here's Wyatt Langford. Coming up this Sunday, final game in the series against Toronto. A specialty ticket will get you a Ranger City Connect themed Hello Kitty figurine. And you can purchase your specialty ticket when you go to Rangers.com. Sunday's game will start at 1:35. Patrick Sandoval's night will end right now. Interim manager Chad Tracy out to make the switch. And he'll bring in the right-hander, Brian Bayo, to pitch to Wyatt Langford. So two out, nobody on, bottom of the third. Rangers up 4-2. And with the new hurler coming on, we pause for this on the Trajan Wealth Rangers Radio Network.
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0: So Brian Bayo in the pitch now for Boston against Wyatt Langford. Wyatt flied out to the warning track in center back in the second inning. So right-handed pitcher, right-handed batter. Bayo kicks and delivers, and a swing and a foul on a pitch that almost hit Wyatt. Strike one. Bayo, of course, a starter throughout his career with Boston, and he opened this year in the rotation, but just got hammered after his sixth start in late April. His ERA was 9-1-2. So he got sent to the bullpen. He almost hits Langford here, right around his left shoulder. Wyatt takes the pitch, and the count one ball and one strike. Although he's had a handful of starts, including his most recent outing since getting flushed out of the rotation. In fact, his last time out 8 days ago, five shutout innings as a starter against the Angels. Wyatt fouls off this sweeper in the count now at one ball and two strikes. But for the year, Bayo with a record of 6-7 and a 4.82 ERA.
1: Yeah, as a reliever, his ERA now is at 2.03 in 14 appearances.
0: He's totaled just over 102 innings of work this year. The 1-2 here, check swing, did he go? An appeal, and Nick Marley down at first says no swing. So 2-2, the count to Wyatt Langford. I mean, Bayo was a starter in 2023, a 12-win season. 2 years ago, he won 14. Last year, he won 11. 2-2 pitch. Changeup, swing and a miss, and Langford strikes out. So the Rangers go down in order here in the bottom of the third. We head to the fourth, Texas 4, Boston 2, on the Trajan Wealth Rangers Radio Network.
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1: 4-2. Here's Wilson Contreras to lead off. He led off the second and fouled out third. Jacob DeGrom about to throw his 58th pitch. It is on the way, and it's a slider low and outside for ball one. Contreras to be followed by Abreu and Story. It's the middle third of the Boston batting order. DeGrom peers over the black glove, now swings to the windup and lets it fly. And the pitch is tapped foul off to the left. Four runs on four hits for the Rangers, two runs on three hits for Boston. The Rangers had a two-out, two-run double from Diaz in the second, and a two-run single by Seager in that same inning. And Boston, a two-run homer by Nick Sogard in the third. 1-1 pitch is on the way, and that is outside. Two balls and a strike. Red Sox are 11th in the league in home runs this year. They lead in doubles. And they're second in OPS, but in home runs, they're 11th. Rangers rank 8th. The 2-1 offering. There's a chopper foul off to the left. And the count at two balls and two strikes. The Astros are leading the Royals tonight, 2-0 in the bottom of the fourth. Michael Wacha for Kansas City and Hunter Brown going for the Astros. That is in Houston. And they've gone to the ninth in Cleveland with the White Sox leading the Guardians 6-5.
0: Jeremy Pena, a couple of solo home runs for the Astros.
1: He had a leadoff home run. 2-2 pitch, check swing, and he went around. Down goes Contreras on a changeup. So there is strikeout number 5 for Jacob. He has at least one in each inning. And next up is Willier Abreu with Texas on top 4-2. Abreu struck out on a 98-mile-an-hour fastball his first time up. Toronto continues to lose at home to Detroit at 6-0 with the Tigers batting in the top of the eighth inning. DeGrom unwinds and lets it fly. And a swing and a foul ball back by Abreu. It is nothing and one. Abreu riding a five-game hitting streak coming in here. Second in the league in extra base hits. As Matt told you, first in doubles. Brandon Nimmo is second in doubles. And that's fouled back. And the count is 0-2. Contreras and Abreu in the middle of that order. The two hitters from Venezuela just crushed the Rangers in that series in Boston back in June. Here's the 0-2. And a curve is low. It's one ball and two strikes. Trevor Story, the on-deck batter. Boston, seventh in the league in runs scored. They're right at the league average of 4.4 runs per game. Rangers rank 11th at 4.2 runs a game. 1-2 pitch. Swing and a miss. He blew him away with a high fastball at 97.5. Strikeout number six for Jacob DeGrom. He's working with a 4-2 lead. Trevor Story coming up next. The fourth inning brought to you by the Texas Lottery. The Texas Lottery proudly supports Texas education and veterans, so play today. Story fly to right his first time up. 11-year big league veteran now. And he swings and misses. It is nothing and one. We've got a little piece of that. Foul ball. 0-1 to count. Yankees lead Minnesota 3-1, top of the sixth in Minnesota. Yankees five games ahead of the Red Sox with the first wild card spot. And that pitch is outside. In the division race, Tampa Bay with a 3.5 game lead over the Yankees, an 8.5 game lead over the Bostons. One ball, one strike. Duran on deck. The pitch, the Story. That's over for a strike. The count is 1-2. Story now 2-for-19 lifetime against DeGrom. Had a lot of at-bats against him in the National League when Trevor was playing for the Rockies and DeGrom pitching for the Mets. But that's been a while. Story was on the IL when the Rangers and Red Sox played back in June. And the 1-2 pitch is on the way. And Story fouls it back to the screen. Friday, the Blue Jays are here. First 10,000 fans get the All for Texas basketball jersey presented by Honda. Get your tickets for that big series at Rangers.com. Rangers swept all three games they played in Toronto earlier this year. So with one win in that series, they'd have the tiebreaker over the Blue Jays. Obviously, they want more than one. The 1-2 pitch. And a little number foul off the foot of Story that rolls slowly out to Josh Young at third base. And Story is going to walk that one off before the next pitch. Red Sox, as we mentioned, are without their center fielder, Sadon Rafaela. He has a calf injury. They're also without Garrett Crochet, who you figure would have been the ace of their staff. They're hoping to bring him back soon as a reliever. He only made six starts before going on the IL. And they're without Tyrone Guerrero, who's been one of their best relief pitchers this year. And he's eligible to come back tomorrow. The 1-2 pitch. Swing and a miss. He struck him out. DeGrom strikes out the side as he got Story on a slider. That's seven punch-outs today for Jacob DeGrom. A 1-2-3 inning brought to you by Pays Online Checkout. We go to the bottom of the fourth with the Rangers leading 4-2 on the Trades and Wealth Rangers Radio Network.
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1: Lead things off in the bottom of the fourth against the righty Brian Bayo. Bayo's pitch is swung on, grounded foul past first base. The bottom three in the Ranger order did some damage in the second as Duran singled to keep an inning going. Diaz followed with a two-run double to break the scoreless tie, and Jansen drew a walk, helping to set up Seager's two-run single. Bayo working always from the stretch as a reliever. And the 0-1 pitch. It is bunted. Bayo will field it on the third base side. Bare hands and throws, and he got him. Duran just didn't get that ball close enough to the third baseline, and Bayo threw him out. You know, Matt talked earlier about the struggles Bayo had as a starter. The biggest problem he had was the first inning. His first inning ERA in nine starts, 14.46. 14.46. His overall starter ERA, 9.07, but over 14 in the first inning. He's really smoothed things out as a reliever in the second half. Now Diaz, and he grounds one foul past third. It is 0-1. Since the All-Star break, Bayo a 2.65 earned run average. And he's pitched well against the Rangers in the past. He's had five starts against Texas in his career with a 2-1 record and a 3.71 earned run average. Once considered the Red Sox top pitching prospect. The 0-1 delivery, and that's just off the plate outside. 1-1. Like Sandoval, his best pitch is a changeup. He'll throw it to righties as well as lefties. That last pitch was a sweeper to Diaz. And there's a swing and a miss on another sweeper. And it's 1-2. It's Roberto Clemente Day. All the players are wearing a number 21 patch. Jake Berger, of course, wears the number 21 for the Rangers. He selected that number when the Rangers acquired him because his daughter Penelope has the extra number 21 chromosome, which leads to Down syndrome. His number 21 has nothing to do with Roberto Clemente. But he said he's proud to wear it for that reason. And he is the Ranger nominee for the Roberto Clemente Community Service Award. As Diaz swings and fouls one back. Many in the game feel that it should be like Jackie Robinson Day and everyone should wear the number 21 on Roberto Clemente Day. But to this point, the 21 patch has been sufficient in the mind of Major League Baseball. 1-2 pitch. And a swing and a miss, but it gets away. Back at the backstop, the catcher, Rutschman, runs it down and throws to first, and he gets Diaz. Rutschman got a very fortuitous hop back there. The ball bounced up in the air right to him about chest high. Diaz, of course, not the fastest man in the world. And even though Rutschman had a really long throw, he got him by a step and a half, and there are two outs. So Bayo has retired all three men he faced. He struck out Langford to end the third. Rangers are leading here 4-2, and Danny Jansen's coming up next. Bayo kicks and fires, and there's a swing and a miss by Jansen. Think O'Reilly Auto Parts for all your car care needs. 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Jansen waiting at 0-1. And here's the pitch. And that's fouled back to the screen. Nothing in two. The Rangers without Jock Peterson for the foreseeable future. The Rangers are hoping that he'll be able to play at some point this week. And as a result, he's not got on the injured list. But he is unavailable to play today with a couple of small fractures in his wrist. The injury report brought to you by Bailey and Galley. 0-2, and that is inside, 1-2. The report much better on Cal Quantrill, who came out of the start Sunday in Arizona with back stiffness. He apparently is feeling better now. White Sox and Cleveland in the bottom of the ninth, 6-5. White Sox, Cleveland has runners at second and third with two outs. The pitch is outside to Jensen. The count is 2 balls and 2 strikes. Brian Rocchio batting for Cleveland against Grant Taylor of the White Sox with the game on the line in Cleveland. Right here, 4-2 Rangers, bottom of the fourth. Here's the 2-2 pitch. Jansen hits a hard ground ball, but right to Story at short. He's up with the skimmer and throws him out. A 1-2-3 inning for Bayo. And we've completed 4. Rangers 4, Red Sox 2 on the Trajan Wealth Rangers Radio Network.
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6: The Rangers' final home weekend series is here. 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
1: The Rangers lead 4-2 into the fifth inning. But bad news from Cleveland. Brian Rocchio with a 2-out, 2-run double gives the Cleveland Guardians a win over the White Sox, 7-6. So the Rangers will not gain ground on the Guardians in the wild card race tonight. Bottom third of the order for Boston in the fifth, with Texas on top 4-2. Duran, Durbin, and Sogard. Duran struck out his first time, and he looks to bunt and fouls it off at the plate. Or did he? We are waiting for the home plate umpire to get help on that as to whether or not it's a strike or whether it hit him. And they're ruling that the pitch hit him. So Duran is being awarded first base. He, of course, is a threat to go with 19 steals. Rangers on top here, 4-2. And the Red Sox get a free 90 here to start the fifth. DeGrom talking things over with Tripp Gibson, the home plate umpire, as Duran pointed demonstrably at his left foot.
7: His toes.
1: And it actually did hit him on the toes, as we see it again. The call was correct. Now Durbin, who singled to right his first time up and scored on Sogard's home run. Young plays in at third against a possible bunt. And there's a check swing. Did that hit him or did that hit the bat? Well, apparently Durbin thinks it hit him, and the umpire thinks it hit him as well and is pointing toward first base. And Jacob DeGrom's going to be really frustrated now. Here comes Skip Schumacher out of the Ranger dugout. Rangers arguing, well, you could hear Schumacher saying, what's the call? As it wasn't clear from the home plate umpire. The home plate umpire tells Skip to go back to the dugout. In the meantime, we're waiting to figure out what the call is.
7: It hit his bat for sure. But did it go off of his arm first? I don't know. He's saying that it grazed off of his right forearm?
11: call on the field is catching. Batter's awarded first base.
7: I don't think that's. I don't think it hit him in the arm at all. I think all it hit was the bat. It should be strike one.
1: And now they're saying it's a catcher's interference.

0: replay we saw didn't come anywhere near close to hitting Durbin's arm.
1: So if that's the case, that would be charged as an error to Danny Jansen on the catcher's interference. Either way, there are two men on and nobody out. The tying runs aboard. Nick Sogard, the batter, and everybody looking for a bunt. Sogard had a two-run homer just inside the right field foul pole his first time up. And he has four sacrifices this year. Young and Berger in on the turf. DeGrom at the belt. Here's the pitch. He shows bunt and bunts it on the third base side. It's the catcher Diaz who whips it to first for the out. Nice bunt, moving the runners to second and third on the sacrifice. It was the second baseman Foscue who took the throw, so the play went 2-4. And with men at second and third, one out and the Rangers leading 4-2, Roman Anthony will be the batter. Anthony has flied to right and struck out. Rangers play the infield back except for Young at third, who's even with the bag. Good speed aboard with Duran and Durbin. And the pitch is a strike at the knees. It is nothing and one. Fifth inning brought to you by Balcones. Discover Balcones Distilling. It's the original Texas whiskey. DeGrom back to the belt. He could really use a strikeout here. He checks second, comes home, and that's fisted foul. It is nothing and two. Mickey Gasper, the on-deck batter. DeGrom, seven strikeouts through the first four innings today and fanned all three batters in the fourth. He's had a very lively fastball tonight. He's been at 97, 98 all night. Slider has been somewhat erratic. Hasn't gone that much to the change or a sinker. 0-2. Here comes the pitch, inside and low. That almost hit him. And a nice block there by Jansen on a pitch that easily could have gotten by and scored a run. But the count now at 1-2. Kansas City has scored a run. It's Houston 2, Kansas City 1, bottom of the fifth in Houston. 1-2. DeGrom ready. He kicks and fires. And he missed inside. Back foot slider, and Anthony wouldn't offer. The count at 2 balls and 2 strikes. Four, four, and one for the Rangers. 2-3-0 for the Bostons. That was a catcher's interference, allowing Durbin to reach. Now the 2-2 pitch. Swing and a miss. He struck him out. High fastball at 99 miles an hour. As Jake able to reach back and get a little extra mustard on that one, he needed it. He gets the punch out. And with two outs, men at second and third, and the Rangers leading by two, here's Mickey Gasper, who has struck out and singled.
0: Really good location on that fastball, just above the top of the zone. Anthony got just a piece of it, but Jansen caught the deflection.
1: Worked him up the ladder. Now Jacob comes back. And there's a strike on the outside corner, back to a curve, and that had just enough bite to hook the outside corner. On a backdoor curve, it is 0-1 on the switch hitting Jasper. Big wide open stance for Jasper. And the 0-1 pitch, that's a little bit high. That's another one of those off-speed pitches, a changeup. And it's 1 ball and 1 strike. DeGrom now at 82 pitches. Duran at third, Durbin at second. The pitch is way outside. That was a changeup that badly misfired. It's 2-1. Adley Rutschman would be next. DeGrom hoping to see him lead off the sixth. The count is 2-1. DeGrom at the belt. Pushes off, comes home. And misses inside. It's 3-1. That was a fastball. The Astros have scored 2 more runs. They now lead Kansas City 4-1. Playing the bottom of the fifth in Houston. The Astros with 3 against the Royals at home and then 3 against the Braves at home before going on the road for the final week to Seattle and Sacramento. 3-1. DeGrom fires. And he lost him. Ball 4. They are loaded for Adley Rutschman.

0: We have high drama here in the top half of the fifth inning with the Rangers leading 4-2. Rushman has fouled out to third and lined out to a jumping Corey Seager in the third. Switch hitter batting left.
1: Robert Garcia up in the Ranger bullpen.
0: DeGrom about to throw his 86th pitch. It is on the way, and it's over for a strike. He got the curveball in there. It is 0-1. Remember, DeGrom came out of his last start with the groin issue. We haven't noticed any signs of discomfort today. That doesn't mean there hasn't been some. Here's the 0-1 pitch, and that's high and outside on a fastball. He still has the velo. That was at 98 miles an hour. The command has come and gone today. A ball and a strike with two outs and the bases full. Contreras on deck. Here's the pitch. Swung on and missed. Went with a changeup there. It is 1-2 on Rushman. Well, since coming over to Boston, Rushman has hit just 203. He was hitting 251 with Baltimore at the time of the trade. 10 RBIs, though, in 22 games for Rushman. Huge lead at third base now for Duran. DeGrom ignores him and comes to the plate, and he misses low and inside with a slider that Rushman lays off. DeGrom's been missing by too much with the slider, and it's not being identified as a strike coming out of his hand. The Red Sox are laying off that pitch, particularly the left-handed batters. Two balls, two strikes, two outs. Bases full. Here's the pitch. Once again, he missed low. The count is full. There's nowhere to put Rushman. The base is full of gray-shirted Red Sox. Duran at third, Durbin at second, Gasper at first. They'll be going on the pitch on 3-2. Pitch number 91 for Jacob DeGrom today. DeGrom comes set. Here's the payoff pitch. Fouled back. We will do it again.
1: For the most part, in this half inning, they're not chasing the slider down, the changeup down, and a couple of guys have done a nice job of not chasing after that fastball just above the zone, as Gasper did when he drew the walk.
0: The only ball put in play was the bunt by Sogard. 3-2 again. DeGrom ready, the payoff pitch, and a ground ball hit to third. Young's got it, over to first, in time to end the inning. DeGrom gets off the hook on his 92nd pitch of the day, and the Red Sox leave them loaded. To the bottom of the fifth we go. Rangers 4, Red Sox 2 on the Trajan Wealth Rangers Radio Network.
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0: Evan Carter is going to pinch hit for Justin Foscue against the righty Brian Bale, who's retired all four Rangers he's faced in relief tonight. Rangers leading 4-2. Chase Silseth, the right-hander, is warming in the Ranger pen. It'll be Carter, Seager, and Young to bat against Bayo here in the Ranger fifth inning. Foscue in this spot struck out and walked. And the walk was part of the four-run Ranger second inning. Bayo ready. And delivers. And he misses outside for ball one.
4: Texas Bullpen, 63, Chase Silseth.
0: The Rangers 4 runs on 4 hits. Boston 2 runs on 3 hits. Boston 0 for 2 at men in scoring position. Texas 2 for 3. Now the 1-0 delivery and a check swing roller right back to the mound. Bayou's got it on the first base side, runs two-thirds of the way to first and flips it underhand to Contreras. And there's one away and Corey Seager coming up. Carter hitting 195 coming in, 9 homers, 35 runs batted in. And we are going to get a pitching change here as Chad Tracy on his way to the mound, but a great job by Bayou. He faced 5 batters. He retired them all, and he's going to go to the pen for one of his 5 lefties. It will be Alec Gamboa coming on to pitch to Corey Seager after these messages on the Trajan Wealth Rangers Radio Network.
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0: Rookie left-hander Alec Gamboa on the pitch. He's 29 years of age from Madera, California, out of Fresno City College. Originally a ninth-round pick of the Dodgers. He has a 1.29 ERA and 17 appearances covering 28 innings. Corey Seager first up against him. 1-for-2 with a 2-run bloop single. Seager now 45 RBIs on the year. And he takes outside for ball one. Diaz 2-run double made it 2-0 in the second. Seager with a 2-out bloop single made it 4-0 in the second. Then Boston a 2-run homer by Sogard in the third. That's all the score. Here's the pitch. And that is high for a ball. And the Rangers, other than the second inning, have not had a base runner. They had 4 hits and 2 walks in that inning, but haven't had a man reach base in the first, third, fourth, or now fifth. A 2-0 delivery. Smash up the middle, a base hit for Seager. It was played by Duran just to the right of dead center. A 2-hit game for Corey. And with one out and one on, Josh Young is coming to the plate.
1: Way to coax that single, partner.
0: I shamed him into it. Houston over the Royals now 4-2, top half of the sixth inning in Houston. Freddy Pasquantino, a home run for Kansas City. And as Matt told you earlier, Pena, 2 home runs for Houston tonight.
1: Jordan Alvarez, a 2-run homer as well.
0: First one he's hit in a while. And Josh Young swings, fouls one back. J.J. has struck out both times today. San Diego leads Colorado 3-2 in the top of the fifth in Denver. Arizona had a 2-out walk-off win last night. enabling them to stay 2.5 behind San Diego for the final wild card spot in the National League. 0-1. And the pitch to Young. Fouled off to the right and out of play. It is nothing in two. Atlanta leads the Cubs 4-3. Top of the eighth at Wrigley. That's a possible playoff matchup, of course, at some point. Yankees still leading Minnesota. It's 7-1 in Minnesota now in the top of the eighth. And the Orioles and Mets are tied 3-3. Bottom of the ninth at Citi Field. 0-2. Young takes inside. Right here, it's 4-2 Rangers in the second half of the fifth inning. Tampa Bay beat the A's 2-1, the 91st win for the Rays. The Yankees will not be gaining ground on them tonight. The set, the 1-2 pitch, and a little number hit foul on the third base side. Washington beat Philadelphia 6-3. The Phillies a half a game behind the Cubs for the number one wild card spot in the National League.

0: Berger on deck, and then Nimmo. 1-2 the count on JJ. Runner at first, one out. The pitch is inside. And the count at 2 balls and 2 strikes. Again, that Red Sox bullpen, 27-22 for the year, with a 3.11 ERA, the best ERA among all American League bullpens. 42 saves, only 14 blown saves. The 2-2 pitch. And Young hits one right back to the mound. Gamboa fires high to second, but they get the out. And the relay to first, they get the double play. And the throw was high, but rescued by Sogard. And the play goes 1-4-3. So we've completed 5. Rangers on top, 4-2 on the Trajan Wealth Rangers Radio Network.
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Now we go to the sixth inning. Rangers with a 4-2 lead. And some changes for Texas here. Evan Carter, who pinch hit for Justin Foskey, stays in the game to play in center. And that's going to move Ezekiel Duran now to second base. And entering to pitch is the right-hander Chase Silseth. So Jacob DeGrom goes five innings, throws 92 pitches, gives up two runs on three hits, exits with a chance to win. And Silseth throws strike one here to Contreras. Contreras, Abreu story coming up here for Boston in the sixth. Silseth, since coming over in that trade with the Angels, has had his ups and downs with Texas. This pitch a little bit high and outside to make it one ball and one strike. Silseth tonight making his 20th appearance for the Rangers. He's 0-1 with Texas with a 5.28 ERA. This is his 67th overall appearance this season, as this pitch gets popped up foul out of play right side. So make it one ball and two strikes. And for the year, Silseth has an ERA of 3.44. 55 total innings this year. 47 hits allowed. That's good. Opponents hitting 230 against him. But he's walked 34 and struck out 63. He'll drop the glove, lift the leg, and come home with a 1-2. And a swing and a miss on a splitter that just dropped off the table there. So Contreras out on strikes for a second time. Now 0-for-3 on the evening. That brings up Abreu. And let's pause here 10 seconds for station identification on the Trajan Wealth Rangers Radio Network.

0: Right, the right-hander to Abreu, and Chase spots the outside corner here for strike one. Silseth gets a lot of swing and miss. He's in the 93rd percentile in terms of whiff rate in baseball. The 0-1. And that pitch right on the outside corner for a strike. So make it nothing in two. He's got the fastball, the splitter, the sweeper, and the pitch he throws least often, a sinking fastball. His average fastball velocity, about 96 miles an hour. And here...
1: Previous pitch is called a ball. The catcher is challenging.
0: All right, Danny Jansen challenging the call here of a pitch that was very close to the outside corner.
1: Pitch is a ball.
0: And that's it, just very close to the outside corner. You might have a hard time getting a high-quality sheet of paper slipped between the baseball and the outside of the zone there. One ball, two strikes to Abreu. Rangers lose one of their ABS challenges. Here a pitch that's popped up foul and out of play left side. So we keep it, not a ball and two strikes.
2: Tyler Alexander is up in the Ranger bullpen.
0: And we mentioned Robert Garcia was up earlier, but we never actually saw him throw a pitch. He was just standing up there waiting for, I guess, the word to start warming. I don't know if he did throw any pitches down there in the pen as Abreu whacks one foul out of play down the left field line. So we keep it at 1-2. Abreu struck out swinging in both the second and fourth innings. Here comes Silseth with another 1-2 pitch. And this one gets fouled back. Fastball that time. That was a little up and a little in. Probably ball two, but again with two strikes, Abreu taking no chances. We talked about Abreu's dominance against the Rangers over the last few years. He's also been really good of late. A .300 batting average and a .373 on base percentage over his last 16. And this pitch at the top of the zone for a called third strike. Well-located fastball that time by Silseth, who has struck out the first two that he's faced here. And that brings up Trevor Story. Hey, join us for a weekend filled, I say filled, with live music, cultural performances, and family-friendly activities as we celebrate Hispanic Heritage Weekend coming up Friday and Saturday, the 18th and the 19th. Go to rangers.com/HHW. for more information. First pitch, the Story is in for a strike. Story tonight has fly to right and struck out 0-2. The 0-1. Swing and a miss. Fastball there at 97, and Story quickly down on the count at nothing and two. Nobody on, top half of the sixth. Rangers leading 4-2. Story surveying the situation here. Now climbs back into the box. Story facing Silseth for the first time. And the 0-2 is punched softly on the right side. A long run for Duran, who comes up with it. But by the time he gets his body in position to make a throw, it would make no difference. Silseth wasn't quite yet to the bag. Story runs well, even though he doesn't run as well as he used to, but he got down the line pretty well there. And so just a seeing eye single on the right side here for Story. So one on, two out. And that brings up Jaron Duran. Duran struck out in the third, was hit by a pitch in the fifth. And he takes this Silseth fastball high for ball one. Jacob DeGrom, in his five innings, gave up two earned runs on a total of three hits. DeGrom walked one, struck out eight, hit a batter, and another batter reached on catcher's interference. The 1-0 hit high into the air, but this one going foul, out of play, into the seats on the third base side. So a ball and a strike here to Duran. Well, Duran, a guy who is one stolen base shy of 20 for the season. His next stolen base will give him exactly 20 home runs and 20 steals for the year. It would be the second such season for him in the big leagues. Second 2020 campaign. 1-1 pitch. And the splitter comes in low. So make it two balls and one strike. All right, Robert Garcia now throwing in the Ranger bullpen, the left-hander. Rangers playing the left-handed hitting Duran here to pull with Story at first, two men out. And Silseth's pitch is high and outside. So make it three balls and a strike here to Duran. I mentioned Duran, an all-star for Boston 2 years ago. Back in 2024, he led all of Major League Baseball with 48 doubles, and he was also the Major League's triples leader with 14 that year. 48 doubles, 14 triples. 3-1. Hit hard, but foul. This one right in front of first base coach Pablo Cabrera. And the count to Duran is full. Sounded like he cracked his bat there, so he'll go get another piece of lumber here to continue on. Meanwhile, on the Quick Trip scoreboard, just checking in on that Astros-Royals game. They're at the seventh inning stretch in Houston. Astros still up 4-2. If you didn't hear earlier, the Guardians won in walk-off fashion, coming from behind to defeat the White Sox 7-6. The Blue Jays are about to get snuffed out in Toronto. They're trailing the Tigers 10-1. Toronto batting now in the bottom of the ninth. A Toronto loss would put them at 75-77. If the Rangers hold on, they would at least jump over Toronto in the chase of Cleveland in the wild card race. This pitch over the outside corner for a called third strike. Story was on the move, but Silseth strikes him out. So all three outs here in the sixth coming via the strikeout. We've played 5.5 here in Arlington. The Rangers continue to lead 4-2 on the Trajan Wealth Rangers Radio Network.
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0: All right, Jake Berger leads it off for Texas here in the bottom of the sixth. The Rangers with a 4-2 lead. They're out hitting Boston 5-4. Gamboa back out here to start the sixth inning. There is activity behind him in the Boston pen. First pitch to Berger. And that one comes in high for ball one. Jake has struck out. He has also flied out to shallow right center. It's the right-hander Wyatt Olds who is warming up right now for Boston. As this sinker misses down and in. So 2-0 the count here to Berger. Gamboa previously in the Los Angeles Dodgers system, but left to take an opportunity to pitch last year in Korea, in Busan with Lotte. This pitch is in there for a strike, 2-1 the count. made his big league debut earlier this season in early May. Early in the season, he got called up for an appearance here and there and has spent the rest of the time at AAA Worcester, where he put up a 3.68 ERA in 17 appearances split between starting and relieving, as Berger rolls this one foul in front of the Boston dugout. And that'll make it 2 balls and 2 strikes. But he's been good in his first big league season here. A 1.29 ERA in 17 appearances with the Red Sox. Just 20 hits allowed in 28 innings. The left-hander with a bit of a knee bend, and now he straightens to the center. Big leg kick in the 2-2 pitch. It's over the plate but low. He missed with a fastball at 96. Full count here to Jake Berger. Gamboa gave up the Corey Seager single in the fifth, but then got Josh Young to hit into a 1-4-3 double play. Terrific acrobatic-type turn there by Sogard at second. 3-2 pitch here is down, ball four, and Berger draws the walk. So a leadoff walk, and that'll bring up Brandon Nimmo. That ball that was hit by Josh Young and fielded by Gamboa. Gamboa actually made a throw to second that wasn't all that good. Sogard was hoping to make the catch and plant his foot on the bag and then just fire it to first, but he actually had to make a leaping catch to keep the ball from going into center and then somehow managed to get his foot on the bag, then let the throw go. So a very athletic play to get that double play turned to end the fifth. All right, here's Nimmo, 1-for-2. Lefty to lefty, and Nimmo fouls it off the plate for strike one. Nimmo singled and scored in the second, then flied to left in routine fashion in the third. Rangers trying to add to this two-run advantage here. After today, just 11 games remaining in the regular season. The one-strike pitch, Nimmo swings, tried to check but went around on the slider, and the count at nothing and two. One thing you have to remember, Boston very good at coming back, and the Red Sox very good on the road. They are 44-31 away from Fenway Park this year. There's only one other team with a better road record in baseball, the Yankees. Swing and a miss here on a slider that was down, and so Nimmo is out on strikes. First out here in the bottom of the sixth. The Yankees 45-31 on the road, a half game better than Boston. And Boston's record identical to the Dodgers' road record. Those are the three best road teams in baseball. Here comes Chad Tracy. That's going to be all for the left-hander Gamboa. They'll bring the right-hander Olds in to pitch to Langford with one on and one out here in the sixth. The Rangers up 4-2. And as that takes place, we pause for this on the Trajan Wealth Rangers Radio Network.
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0: We've got us a good old-fashioned baseball OK Corral thing going on here. Wyatt Olds coming in to pitch to Wyatt Langford. And Olds, a rookie, is from OK, as in Oklahoma, not as in the OK Corral. First offering to Wyatt, and he just misses with a slider a little low and outside, ball one. Olds made his big league debut against the Diamondbacks at Fenway back on August the 17th, and then was, I think, optioned out and then brought right back to the ball club, most recently recalled on September the 1st. Here a swing and a miss. And the count at one ball and one strike. So tonight, Olds makes just his 11th big league appearance. He's 1-0 with a 1.38 ERA over 13 innings, in which he has struck out 17 batters. The 1-1, swing and a miss. That was a fastball in the zone. And the count now at one ball and two strikes. Olds with a four-seamer, a slider, primarily a two-pitch pitcher, but he also has a cutter and very occasionally a changeup. Facing the Rangers for the first time. And pitching on the road for just the fifth time. The 1-2. A bouncing ball to third, charged by Durbin. He's got it, goes to second for one. Big stretch by Sogard. Durbin was coming in directly toward home plate. Kind of had to throw it under his body and didn't make a good throw to second. But they get the force on Berger as Sogard proves to be rather adept at maneuverability around the bag. Langford reaches first on the fielder's choice. And that brings up Ezekiel Duran. And Zeke tonight, 1-for-2, singled and scored in that four-run second, and then was out trying to bunt his way on in the fourth. 4-2, Texas leading here in the sixth, and here's a foul ball. That up into the lower suites on the first base side. Strike one. Olds, 27 years of age, born in Oklahoma City, product of the University of Oklahoma, drafted by Boston in the seventh round back in 2021. From the stretch, he delivers, runner goes, the ball bounced to the right side, and that gets through the hole vacated by Sogard. Langford makes it to third on the play. So a nice job by Ezekiel Duran with Langford on the move. He hit it through that vacated hole on the right side, and runners are at the corners here for Elias Diaz.
12: Well, Langford had a great jump, but Duran got a pitch he could handle and fought it off the other way, trying to hit the ball to the right side. Not easy on that particular pitch, a pitch that was probably off the plate inside.
0: A rare look in this era of baseball at somebody exhibiting bat control on a pitch that he had no business hitting to the right side. That's an outstanding knock there by Zeke. Now we're going to get Alejandro Osuna here to pinch hit for Elias Diaz. He was just announced as the pinch hitter. And we're going to get a visit here by pitching coach Andrew Bailey. Remember, and this doesn't happen very often when we talk about it, but the three-batter minimum. Now, Olds came in to face Langford, so he's only faced two batters. He has to face

0: the Rangers decide is going to hit here, and it's going to be Alejandro Osuna. So Osuna summoned here as the pinch hitter. Osuna, just up from Round Rock, called up prior to Sunday's series finale in Arizona. So this marks his third stint with the Rangers this year, and he comes up in an important spot with runners at first and third, two men out, and the Rangers leading by two. Here's the pitch from Olds, and a big swing and a miss by Osuna. That on a fastball at 96 for strike one. Osuna in 76 games with the Rangers this year, hitting 255. A homer, 24 runs batted in, and a 347 on base percentage. Olds with the 0-1. Check swing foul high off the net. That drops down near the T-Mobile advertisement that runs along the third baseline in foul ground. And so the count to Osuna now at nothing and two.
1: With an 0-2 count, maybe you start Duran here. Hope to get him in a rundown, steal a run.
0: Zeke very close to the bag at first right now. Langford the runner at third. The two-strike pitch, Zeke takes off, and a swing and a miss. That on a fastball down near the bottom of the zone, so Osuna strikes out on three pitches to end the Ranger half of the sixth. No runs ahead, 2 minutes are left. We move along to the seventh here in Arlington. Rangers are up 4-2 on the Trajan Wealth Rangers Radio Network.
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0: On the top half of the seventh inning, Rangers lead it 4-2 and into pitch now for Texas. The left-hander, Tyler Alexander, by far the most appearances in any single season in his career. This will be his 68th outing of the season. As always, out of the stretch, he deals him in here to Caleb Durbin. First pitch ripped foul down the left field line. That one just over the extended netting and into the seat. So strike one to Durbin. Durbin singled and scored ahead of the Sogard home run in the third and then reached on catcher's interference in the fifth. That does not count as an at-bat against Durbin. So he's one for one. And here a pop-up foul into the seats right side to make it no balls and two strikes. Hey, coming up this Saturday, September the 19th, Rangers hosting the Toronto Blue Jays in the second game of that series. First 10,000 fans that come to the park that are 18 years of age or older will get the Josh Young Lasso bobblehead presented by the Texas Lottery. As Alexander fires low in the count to Durbin at a ball and two strikes, tickets are available by going to rangers.com. 6 o'clock start on Saturday against Toronto. Now the 1-2. And that pitch is down and in. He missed with a fastball at 93. And so make it two balls and two strikes. Alexander pitched Sunday in Phoenix and gave up a couple of runs in his one inning of work. Here, a slow roller to third. Young charges, picks it up, fires across, a low throw, but Berger comes up with it in time to get Durbin for the first out. And that will bring up Nick Sogard. Alexander, in fact, has given up runs in two of his last three outings. But if you go back to August the 25th, Alexander with runs allowed in just two of his last eight appearances. His ERA for the year at 3.43. His foot essentially in the middle of the rubber, a little ways toward the third base side, as he pitches here to the switch hitting Sogard, who will bat right-handed in this first offering. Generously called a strike on the outside corner. Sogard with the home run down the right field line in the third, a two-run shot. And then he executed a sack bunt in the fifth. The one-strike pitch, swing and a foul, lined into the second deck over on the first base side. So nothing and two the count. Second game of this series tomorrow night, another 7:05 start. Pair of lefties going at it. Mackenzie Gore for the Rangers, Jake Bennett for Boston. First pitch at 7:05. Here a fastball, swing and a miss. And Sogard is out on strikes. So Alexander records his first strikeout. DeGrom struck out eight in his five innings of work today. And then all three outs recorded by Chase Silseth in the sixth came via the strikeout. So that's 12 strikeouts of Boston batters three times through the order. Top of the order now in Roman Anthony. Anthony has struck out twice during his 0-for-3 so far tonight. And he'll look at strike one here, sinker at the top of the zone.
1: Jacob Junis has started throwing in the Ranger bullpen.
0: The right-hander has had a tough time here of late. Rangers in the infield playing the left-handed hitting Anthony to pull with Young about a step closer to second than he is to third. Just a step off the infield turf. And a swing and a miss here on a sweeper from Alexander. And Anthony behind in the count, nothing and two. Four runs, six hits, one error for the Rangers. 2-4-0 across for Boston. The pitch. And that's floated out into shallow left. Coming on is Langford. He makes the running grab to retire Anthony for the final out in this 1-2-3 inning. Brought to you by Pays Online Checkout. Seventh inning stretch time in Arlington. Rangers are up 4-2 on the Trajan Wealth Rangers Radio Network.
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0: bottom half of the seventh inning. Jansen Carter-Seager due up here against the right-hander Olds. Olds ended up recording the last two outs in the sixth. The right-hander exclusively out of the stretch here throws up and in to Jansen for ball one. Jansen walked and scored in the second, bounced to short in the fourth, so he's 0 for 1 with a run. Infield playing Jansen to pull. Outfield, a slight pull shift as this pitch just misses the outside edge. And that'll make it two balls and no strikes. Sogard at second. Back as far as you can on the dirt. His heels are almost touching the outfield turf. 2-0 pitch. And Olds fires low. So make it three balls and no strikes. At third, Durbin playing about 12 to 15 feet off the line. 3-0 pitch. Jansen taking all the way. Takes a fastball for a strike. And then makes it 3-1.
12: And they have a lefty up in the bullpen, Giovanni Duran. He's wearing the number 21 tonight. That's not normally his number, but to honor Roberto Clemente, he has it on.
0: Here's a hard hit ball by the shortstop Story and into left. Base knock for Danny Jansen. That came off the bat at 104 miles an hour. So Jansen extends his hitting streak to 5 games. He's hit safely now in 7 consecutive starts as he continues to bring that batting average up toward the Mendoza line. And that is going to be all here for the right-hander Olds. So Duran getting set to come in here for Boston, with Jansen on board to start the bottom of the seventh. Rangers up 4-2. And as another in-inning pitching change is effected here tonight, we pause for this on the Trajan Wealth Rangers Radio Network.
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0: Right into pitch now for Boston. The left-hander, Giovanni Moran. I think I called him Duran. There's too many Durans here now. It's Giovanni Moran, who is into pitch now. He's a product of the Carlos Beltran Baseball Academy in Puerto Rico. The left-hander pitching here to Evan Carter, who looks to bunt and curls it foul over Rutschman, the catcher. Strike one. Carter doesn't usually get to bat against lefties, and now when he does, he almost always bunts, so there's no surprise here what's going to happen. Durbin from third, it came down the line, but he's back close to the cut. You would think that he would be in a little bit closer here. Again, with Jansen the runner at first and nobody out, he's in just a few steps. Moran off the third base side of the rubber. And the pitch is up and in, spinning Carter out of the box to make it 1-1. Carter came on as a pinch hitter and checked, swinged himself out in the fifth with a little tapper back to the hill. He's hitting 195 on the season, but batting just 190, 29, 129 on the year against lefties. Again, looking to bunt, the 1-1 knocked out near the mound. Moran up with it. He'll go to second. That's an easy force. The ball bunted too strongly back to the hill, so Carter, not able to deaden the ball, reaches on a fielder's choice, and that brings up Corey Seager. Second goes 1-6. And Seager tonight, 2-for-3. Had a little bloop pop-up two-run single with two men out in the second, which right now is the difference in this 4-2 Texas lead. First pitch here to Corey comes in low. Ball one. Seager with a hard hit. Ball back up the middle for a single in the fifth. Durbin well off the line at third. Story pinching in near the bag at second. They're at double play depth. The 1-0. First, a throw over to first, and Carter back to the bag. Carter on the year with 16 stolen bases to lead the club. He's been thrown out twice. Moran with the 1-0. And that pitch at the top of the zone. And it evens the count here at one ball and one strike. Moran, former Minnesota Twin, missed all of the 2024 season due to Tommy John surgery. On right now for the 48th time this year. He's got a 3.34 ERA. Carter takes off as Seager swings and pops this pitch up foul. Back out of play left side to make it a ball and two strikes. In 62 innings this season, Moran with just 39 hits allowed, but he's walked 32. So about 4.5 walks per 9 innings for this southpaw. The 1-2, and that ball hit down the right field line, but hooking foul. That'll hit the top of the net and bounce back onto the field of play as Seager stays alive here at 1-2. Moran with 68 strikeouts in his 62 innings. And again, the 1-2, and this is pulled foul right behind first base coach Travis Jankowski. So Seager hanging in here with Carter at first and one out, bottom of the seventh. Rangers leading 4-2. Rangers baseball brought to you by Balcones. Discover Balcones Distilling, the original Texas whiskey. The pitch. Chopped foul. That one spins its way to the backstop. Josh Young waiting on deck.
12: And for the third time tonight, Robert Garcia is up. It looks like this time he'll really be coming in.
0: Since coming back from an extended period of time on the injured list, Garcia has been lights out. Again, the 1-2, and this ball has popped up high in the air, shallow center. Durand racing in, and now he'll slow, and he makes the one-hand grab in straightaway and shallow center field. So two down in the inning. And here's J.J. Young tonight, 0-for-3, has struck out twice. Last time, hit into a double play. Young, a big contributor to the Rangers' win Sunday in Arizona, 7-6. Batting third in the order, went 2-for-4, scored a run, and he also drove in a run. And a toss over to first, and Carter back to the bag standing up. Young has been a terrific two-strike hitter this year, but in making the three outs tonight, all three of those outs came with two strikes. Carter goes, and this pitch is lifted high into the air right field. Abreu is there, shuffles a few steps to his right, makes the one-hand grab. That'll do it for Texas here in the seventh. No runs, a hit, and the Rangers leave a man. To the eighth we go, Rangers 4, Red Sox 2, on the Trajan Wealth Rangers Radio Network.
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0: air moving in off the Gulf. That'll take our heat index to about 105 this afternoon. Overnight will be clear, upper 70s. We're hitting 100 Tuesday and Wednesday. I'm meteorologist Steve Hamilton on KSST and KRVA-FM.
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2: Here we go to the eighth inning. Rangers lead it 4-2. Robert Garcia finally in out of the Ranger pen here to pitch. We're going to get a pinch hitter in Jamai Jones swinging from the right side here for Mickey Gasper. And to take you home, it's time for the voice of the Rangers, Eric Nadell.
3: All right, thanks, Matt. Jones has hit well since coming over to Boston from Detroit at the deadline. The pitch is inside for ball one. Jones with the Red Sox in 95 at-bats. Pardon me, in 43 at-bats, hitting .372 with a home run. He was hitting .137 with Detroit. The pitch to the righty is swung on and lifted high in the air down the left field line. And that is deep but foul. And the count now at 1-1 on Jamai Jones. Rutschman on deck, Contreras to follow. Garcia has allowed no runs on 2 hits in 4 innings since coming off the injured list. A lefty delivers, and the 1-1 pitch is pulled foul on the ground to the Red Sox dugout. And the count is 1-2. The Rangers 4 runs on 7 hits and an error. The error was a catcher's interference on Jansen. 2 runs on 4 hits for the Red Sox. Apparently Jones broke his bat on that. He just needs some more stickum on the bat. So he comes over to the on-deck circle, takes care of that, and makes his way back toward home plate. The Rangers got all 4 runs in the second with 2 outs. Diaz a double to drive in 2. Seager a bloop single to drive in 2. Boston a 2-run homer by Sogard in the third. That's all the scoring. The count is 1-2. Garcia kicks and fires, and he just missed outside with the changeup. The changeup's been devastating for Garcia since coming back off the injured list. Just missed with that one at 87. And the count is 2-2 here on Jones. The pitch, ground ball to third. It is a fair ball. Long throw by Young, and Berger cannot handle an in-between hop. It goes off his glove, and Jamai Jones is on to start the eighth inning. Tough play for JJ. He had to go behind the bag, backhand, on a ball that wasn't hit that hard, so he really had to hurry. The in-between hop to Berger handcuffed Jake a little bit and just hit the outside tip of the first baseman's mitt. That's being scored a hit. Jacob Latz is up in the bullpen now after that infield hit. And here is Rutschman, 0-for-3, batting from the right side now. And a throw to first base, and Jones dives back into the bag.
2: That changeup to Jones wasn't even a strike. And he got what he wanted. He got a ground ball. Jones reached for a pitch that was off the plate outside, but didn't hit it all that hard. That was part of the equation.
3: Rutschman hitting just .216 off lefties this year, and he takes a strike. And since coming to the Red Sox, he's 2-for-20 against lefties. That's a .100 batting average. Wilson Contreras next, and then Willie Abreu as the thunder is coming. 4-2 Rangers here in the eighth. Good lead for Jones. Garcia comes home, and the pitch hit in the air left center field. Carter on the run has time. He gets there, and there is one away, and Contreras is next. He has fouled out to third and struck out twice. The hit by Jones, by the way, was the first hit ever for anybody on the current Red Sox roster off Robert Garcia. They were a combined over 17 against Garcia coming into play today. And the first batter he faces tonight, Jones, who had been 0-for-1 off him, gets a base hit, albeit an infield hit that could have been an out had the throw been handled. Contreras fouled out against DeGrom and struck out against DeGrom, and he struck out against Silseth. Now facing Garcia. The 30-year-old lefty deals, and it's outside for ball one. For the year, Garcia on for the 14th time. He's

0: 1-1 with a 2.25 ERA. Spent most of the year on the IL with a shoulder injury. Infield looking for two. The pitch is upstairs for a ball. The count at 2-2. Garcia has yet to allow a walk since coming back off the injured list. And the walks had been an issue for him previously. It's a 2-0 count here on Contreras. Garcia at the belt and to the plate. And he missed with that one outside. It is 3-0. Contreras has never faced Garcia before. Abreu, who is on deck, walked the only time he faced. And if Garcia doesn't get Contreras, I imagine we'd be seeing less, as this is the third batter that Garcia has faced. Here comes the 3-0. Ball four. There's the first walk he's issued since coming off the IL. And with the runner at first and now a runner at second and one out, the batter is Abreu, who has struck out all three times tonight. Again, Abreu has faced Garcia once and walked against him. Abreu is 1-for-2 against Lats in his career. Lats may or may not be ready yet. So Jansen's out on the mound stalling. Lats told me last week he only needed about 10 pitches in the bullpen to get ready, plus the pitches he gets on the mound. So apparently he's now ready, and here comes Skip Schumacher, and he will be calling for Jacob Lats to come on and try and get a 5-out save with the Rangers leading 4-2 in the 8th inning. We have a pitching change. Let's pause for this on the Trades and Wealth Rangers Radio Network.
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0: 30-year-old lefty Jacob Lats from Lamont, Illinois, on to face the lefty William Abreu, who's hitting 309 off left-handed pitching this year. One of the big reasons the Red Sox have demolished lefties is the job that Abreu has done lefty on lefty. Abreu has struck out all three times tonight, twice against DeGrom and once against Silseth, all right-handed batters. So, it is Jones at second and Contreras at first. Rangers leading 4-2 with one out in the eighth inning. Trevor Story, the on-deck batter. Lats working in long sleeves as usual. He's 3-2 with a 2.06 ERA, 29 saves and 32 chances. This is 54th appearance. Ready to go to Abreu. We're in the top of the eighth. Here comes the pitch. Fastball outside. Lats has 12 saves this year of 4 outs or more. And Skip Schumacher is asking for a 13th right here. Garcia faced 3 batters. He gave up an infield hit and a walk, and he got a fly ball out. A 1-ball count on Abreu. Lats delivers. There's a strike just barely on the outside corner. And the count is 1-1. Cleveland has won tonight. They beat the White Sox 7-6. The Astros have beaten the Royals 4-2. And Toronto lost to Detroit 10-1. 1-1 strike. Here's the pitch. Fouled off to the left. Those are the games that the Rangers are concerned with. As far as the wild card is concerned, the Orioles, too, they're just a game and a half behind the Rangers. And they beat the Mets in extra innings tonight, 7-5 in New York. Lats in on the count at 1-2 with Jones at second base, Contreras at first, one out. Here's the pitch outside as Jones getting frisky at second base and a very big lead and an even larger secondary lead. He has stolen three bases this year, all since joining the Red Sox. 2-2 to Abreu. Lats the high hold. And steps off the back of the rubber and looks Jones back to second base. And Abreu, longtime Ranger killer, well, longtime, both of his full big league seasons. But in 18 games against the Rangers, he has 26 runs batted in and a batting average well over 400. The 2-2 pitch, and a chopper slowly hit to second base. On to first, Durand Berger for the out, and the runners move up to second and third. That ball hit so slowly that Zeke had no other play. And Story's the batter now, and a base hit could get this game tied up. Story today has flat out to right, struck out, and reached on an infield hit. Against lefty, Story hitting 241 this year. Lats works off the first base side of the rubber. Comes to the belt. And here's the pitch. That's high for a ball. Jones taking liberties at third with Josh Young playing back at third base. He's coming well off the bag, way down the line. Against Jacob Lats, Story 0-for-1 with a strikeout. 1-0 the count. Duran on deck. The pitch is inside and low. It is two balls and no strikes. Four runs, seven hits, an error for Texas. Two runs, five hits, no errors for Boston. In the top half of the eighth inning. 2-0 the count, and the Rangers have decided to walk Story and go lefty against lefty to Jaren Duran. Duran tonight has struck out twice and been hit by a pitch. Duran against lefties this year, hitting 239. And Lats will deal with him with the lead on the line here in the eighth inning. Duran is 1-for-3 in his career against Jacob Lats. Jordan Teagues going out to the mounds. 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And now Monasterio is going to hit for Duran. Monasterio, a right-handed batter, a 240 hitter for the year. Six homers and 40 runs batted in. Monasterio hitting 243 against lefties this season and 1-for-2 in his career against Jacob Lats. So the managerial wheels are turning. With men in scoring position, Boston 0-for-3, the Rangers 2-for-4. Seat Skirman time now. Base is loaded, two outs. Lats comes set at the belt. The pitch to Monasterio. Fastball way high for ball one. Lats does not appear to have precise command. He's behind ball one. Jacob back to the set. And here's the pitch. Swing and a miss. It is 1-1. Jones, the runner at third, great speed. Contreras, the runner at second, does not run well. Story at first, average speed. One and one the count. Here's the set by Lats, and the pitch on the way. Swing and a miss on a 96-mile-an-hour fastball. Lats gets a hit in the count at 1-2. He walks behind the mound, reaches down, grabs the rosin bag, drops it gently on the grass behind the hill. Crowd being prompted to get loud. 30,907 here tonight. One ball, two strikes, two outs. Base is full. The pitch. Popped foul, straight back and out of play.
4: Monasterio 2 for 15 as a pinch hitter this year with one walk.
0: Out of Venezuela, originally property of the Cubs. One ball, two strikes. Lats is ready, and here it comes. Breaking ball low. He missed with a curve, and the count is 2-2. Ranger infield almost straight up. Duran is slightly toward the middle at second. The Ranger outfield playing shallow here against Monasterio and straight away. 2-2. The set by Lats and the pitch. He missed inside. Ball three. Here we go again. Red Sox left him loaded in the fifth inning when Rutschman grounded to third on a 3-2 pitch. It's 3-2 now with the bases loaded and two outs, so the runners will be moving. Caleb Durbin would be next. The set by Lats. The payoff pitch. Hit deep down the left field line, hooking, foul. And not by much. Monasterio missing a grand slam by maybe 10 feet, if that. And that was a screamer off his bat at 105 miles an hour against a Lats 96 mile an hour fastball.
4: Into the first row of the second deck. That definitely had home run distance.
0: 3-2 again with two outs and the bases full. Lats is ready. Here comes the payoff pitch. Swing and a miss. He struck him out on a 97 mile an hour fastball. For the second time tonight, the Red Sox leave the bases loaded. No runs on a hit, a couple of walks, and we're going to the bottom of the eighth. Rangers 4, Red Sox 2 on the Trajan Wealth Rangers Radio Network.
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0: Giovanni Moran back to the mound. He retired the last three men in the seventh inning after a leadoff single by Danny Jansen off of Wyatt Olds. And the new center fielder is Nate Eaton after Duran was lifted from Monasterio, the pinch hitter. Jake Berger first up in the bottom of the eighth. Texas on top 4-2. Nimmo to follow, then Langford. And here's the pitch and a swing and a miss by Jake on an off-speed pitch. Berger has struck out, fly to right, and walked tonight. Wearing the number 21 without his name on the back on Roberto Clemente Day. Ezekiel Duran also wearing number 21 tonight. That pitch is low. 1-1 on Roberto Clemente Day. Latino players have the right to wear the number 21 if they care to. And Giovanni Moran is wearing it in the Boston gray and red. One ball, one strike, the count. And the pitch to Berger. There is a strike. It is 1-2. In the ninth, the Red Sox are due to send up Durbin, Sogard, and Anthony. A righty, a switch hitter, and a lefty. Jamai Jones, the fourth batter due, and then Rutschman if they get something going. Lats threw 15 pitches in the eighth. A swing by Berger and a roller out to third. Durbin's got it. His throw is true. There's one out here in the bottom of the eighth. Hey, the Ranger Pet Calendar is available now at the Grand Slam Team Store and rangers.com/pet calendar. Led by Evan and Kaylin Carter, the Pet Calendar features players alongside service dogs and their personal pets. The proceeds benefit Patriot Paws Service Dogs, providing service dogs at no cost to disabled American veterans. Nimmo the batter, 1-for-3, a single and a run scored. And he swings and misses. It is nothing and one. The only home run today, the two-run shot by Sogard for Boston in the third that cut the Ranger lead from 4-0 to 4-2. He hit that off DeGrom. DeGrom gave up two runs in five innings tonight. He threw 92 pitches. Here's the 0-1, and that's outside. One ball, one strike. Jacob working again on 4 days rest. And again, he's never had a victory over the Red Sox. This is a seventh start against them. A 1-1 pitch. A little bit low to Nimmo. And it's two balls and one strike. By the way, you can vote for the Roberto Clemente Award. Hope you'll vote for Jake Berger. 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Swing and a miss by Nimmo. And it's two balls and two strikes. Hope you had a chance to hear Jared's conversation with Jake Berger on our pregame show tonight. A lot of it focusing on the work of the Berger Foundation. 2-2 to Nimmo. And the pitch. He struck him out swinging. Pulled a string with a changeup. And Moran has come in, retired all five men he's faced. Before Langford bats, let's pause for station identification on the Rangers Radio Network.

0: 4-2, the Rangers lead. Two outs in the bottom of the eighth. Langford 0-3. And Wyatt takes strike one from Moran. Moran, the fifth pitcher for Boston. The starter, Sandoval, gave up all four runs in just 2 2/3. The bullpen has been unscored upon for both sides. Here's the 0-1. And that is low for a ball. One ball and one strike. DeGrom, the pitcher of record for Texas. And Sandoval currently on the hook for Boston. 4-2 Rangers, bottom of the eighth. Duran would be next. Ezekiel Duran. There's a swing and there's a pop-up behind the bag at second. Sogard says he has it, and he does. It's a 1-2-3 inning. Giovanni Moran has faced six batters and retired them all, and we're going to the ninth. Rangers 4, Red Sox 2 on the Trades and Wealth Rangers Radio Network.
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0: When the Rangers turn two, McDonald's owner-operators of North Texas, in conjunction with the Ranger Baseball Foundation, donate $1,000 to the Ronald McDonald Houses of Dallas and Fort Worth. We are ready for the ninth inning. Jacob Latt's back out there with a 4-2 lead. He'll face Durbin, Sogard, and Anthony here in the ninth, unless they pinch hit. Durbin's a right-handed batter. He's 1-for-3 with a single. And the pitch to him is in there for strike one. First pitch fastball at 94 miles an hour, down a couple of miles per hour in velocity. Durbin 0-for-3, lifetime against Latz. Jacob at 0-1, and the pitch is fouled back. Another fastball, that one at 93.8. So at least at the start of the inning, he does not have the velo that he had last inning. Remember, he struck out Monasterio with fastballs. 0-2. And here comes the pitch. Fastball outside. He took a little off that one. And it's one ball and two strikes. Red Sox have left eight, including the bases loaded twice. The Rangers have stranded five. Here's the 1-2 offering. Swing and a miss. He struck him out on a changeup. Foul tipped by Durbin, but right into the mitt of Danny Jansen. And there's the first out of the ninth, with the Rangers leading 4-2.
7: So important to get that first out. You know, Latz having to deal with traffic and a dirty inning in the eighth, but getting to start the clean ninth inning here gets that big punch out.
0: And now Sogard, who's a 302 hitter off lefties this year, had a two-run homer off to Grom in the third. Hit it the other way down the right field line. And the pitch is outside. He's also laid down a sacrifice bunt and struck out. The home run was the fifth of the year and the fifth of his career in about 400 at-bats. The 1-0 delivery. Swing and a miss. The helmet goes flying off his head. as he holds the bat in his left hand, retrieves the helmet with his right hand. It's a one ball, one strike count. Ranger outfield straight away on the infield. Duran, the second baseman, shaded toward the middle, and Berger about 30 feet off the bat. The 1-1 pitch on the way. And a hard ground ball to the left to Seager. He's got it. Sidearms the first, two outs. A hard hit skimmer, well within the range of Torrey. And the Red Sox are down to their final out, trailing by the score of 4-2. And Roman Anthony will bat against the lefty. Anthony hitting 231 against southpaws this year. And he has never faced Jacob Latz. 4-2 Texas, two outs in the ninth. Many in this crowd of 30,000 are rising now. Latz about to throw his 23rd pitch. It is swung on and lined to center. It's a base hit for Anthony. The tying run will be coming to the plate for Boston in the person of Jamai Jones, as Anthony comes up with a two-out single off a 97-mile-an-hour fastball. Jones had a pinch hit single in the eighth, an infield hit behind third base. And again, he has been outstanding since coming to Boston. He has batted over 380 in a Red Sox uniform in 38 at-bats. Josh Young guards the line at third base. 4-2 Texas, two outs in the ninth. Adley Rutschman on deck. Jones 0-for-3 lifetime against Latz. Here comes the pitch to the former Tiger, and it is upstairs for ball one, a slider. Latz with the full four-pitch repertoire, and we've seen all four pitches tonight. 4-7-1 for Texas, 2-6-0 for Boston. Two outs in the ninth. Latz deals, and that one's popped foul off to the right, and that will reach the seats. About five rows back behind the Rangers on deck circle. That levels the count at a ball and a strike. Tomorrow's game at 7:05, Mackenzie Gore against Jake Bennett, a pair of left-handers. Gore at 8-11, Bennett 9-7. And Thursday, the Rangers starter to be announced against right-hander Sonny Gray, the leading winner in the American League with 17 victories. Nobody else has more than 14. One ball, one strike, two outs, 4-2 Texas. Latz the set. And here's the pitch. Swing and a miss. He's got him on a change to get ahead at 1-2. Well, it made him look terrible on that swing. He was a mile out in front. It is 1-2. Latz grabs the rosin bag and spikes it behind the mound. The Red Sox are down to their final strike, trailing 4-2. Latz has thrown 26 pitches here, trying to get a five-out save. It would be his 30th save of the year. The left-hander is ready. He comes set at the letters. He kicks and comes home. Check swing, strike three, the ball game's over. The pitch was in the dirt, and Jones could not stop the swing. The Rangers have won it by the score of 4-2. They draw first blood in this three-game series. Lots of strikeouts tonight. We'll have all the totals for you of this Ranger win right after this on the Trajan Wealth Rangers Radio Network.
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0: The happy totals look like this. The Rangers, 4 runs, 7 hits, 1 error, 5 left. The Red Sox, 2 runs, 6 hits, no errors, 9 left. Jacob DeGrom, the winning pitcher, he's 11-9. Patrick Sandoval, the losing pitcher, he's 1-6. 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And that last out, the strikeout of Jamai Jones as the tying run at the plate, is your Whataburger. What a play of the game. With the victory, the Rangers improved to 75-76. They stay a game behind the Astros in the West Division race as the Astros beat Kansas City tonight. And they stay a game and a half behind Cleveland in the wild card hunt. But the Rangers move into fourth in the wild card race, a half a game ahead of the Toronto Blue Jays now, as the Blue Jays lost to Toronto. The season series against the Red Sox is now tied at 2 games apiece. Boston falls to 82-69 on the year, with Tampa Bay having won tonight. It's a 9.5-game deficit in the division for the Red Sox. The Red Sox, of course, comfortably in second place in the wild card race, but now 6 games behind the Yankees for first place in the wild card. The scoring tonight went like this. The Rangers, with 2 outs in the second inning against Sandoval, got a big 2-run double from Elias Diaz to take the lead. And then 2 batters later, after a couple of walks, Corey Seager blooped a 2-run single off the glove of Trevor Story, going out into short left field to put Texas in front 4-0. That would be all the scoring for the Rangers tonight. The Red Sox got 2 runs off DeGrom on a single by Durbin and a home run by the number 9 batter Sogard in the third. But that would be all the scoring in the ball game. The Red Sox having left the bases loaded in the 5th inning when Rushman grounded to 3rd on a 3-2 pitch from Jacob DeGrom. And they left the bases loaded in the 8th inning when the pinch hitter Monasterio struck out on a 3-2 pitch from Jacob Latz. The Red Sox had some chances, not that many, but did not convert when they did. Boston went 0-for-4 with men in scoring position, and Texas went 2-for-4. Tomorrow night, another 7:05 affair. It'll be Mackenzie Gore trying to shake off a couple of very poor starts. He'll be making a league-leading 32nd start of the year. He's 8-11 with a 4.62 ERA. The 27-year-old southpaw from Wilmington, North Carolina, matching up against Jake Bennett out of Oklahoma University, former second-round pick of the Washington Nationals. He is from Bixby, Oklahoma, acquired this past winter in the deal with Washington, and he's been very good for Boston. In 18 starts, he's gone 9-7 with an earned run average of 3.69. He has held left-handed batters to a 168 batting average without a single home run. So once again, you would expect the Ranger lineup will be chock full of righties tomorrow night. Then on Thursday, in the finale of the series, the Rangers do not have a starting pitcher named. The Red Sox will be going with Sonny Gray, who is 17-5 with a 2.76 ERA and beat the Rangers in Boston back in June. So this was a nail-biting win for the Rangers on Roberto Clemente Day. Jake Berger, the Rangers nominee for the Roberto Clemente Award. And once again, we remind you, you can vote for Jake by going to MLBTogether.com/Clemente Award. 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That's about it for us. For our engineer, Ken Mendez, for Kevin Walker and Trevor Beck in Master Control, for Matt Hicks and for Jared Sandler, I'm Eric Nadel, thanking you for listening. Also for Zach Bigley, filling in as our pre- and post-game host tonight. Final again, the Rangers 4 and the Red Sox 2. 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

0: what better way to start off the final homestand of the season with a massive win over the Red Sox? Jacob DeGrom was good enough, exactly what the Rangers needed today, and the bullpen took care of the rest. What a job by Chase Silseth, striking out the side, and of course, Jacob Lass. His eighth save this season, covering at least five outs. He slammed the door shut, and a fist pump means a victory. As we welcome you into Rangers Game Day, presented by Toyota, after a 4-2 win for the Rangers over the Red Sox. And with that, we welcome you onto the field alongside Elvis Andrus. I'm Zach Bigley. You have to start with the bullpen because what a great job they did, especially when you look at that start that Jacob DeGrom had in Seattle. Bullpen couldn't hold the lead. This time they do, and it's a massive win.
1: Yeah, and I think that is something that, you know, we've been talking a lot, you know, this year, how the bullpen always at least give up one or two runs. And today, you know, that was not the case. I think the job they did today, they was really aggressive around the strike zone, and they were able to get early outs, easy early outs. And when you do that, especially as a bullpen late in the game, it's going to help you, you know, just go through the whole inning. So great job by Silseth, great job by Alexander, and, I mean, Lats, he just continue to do what he's been doing the whole year for the team.
0: He continues to be fantastic, and Laura caught up with him post-game today.
2: Well, Jake, massive situation. Monasterio coming in to pinch hit, bases loaded, just misses foul on what would have been a grand slam. What was your approach to get that strikeout?
3: Yeah, I mean, we needed to trust the fastball, and you know, that one I had down in the zone where he does hit it, almost paid for it. Luckily, didn't. We got out some big jams tonight, all night, and just a great team win right there.
2: Your 30th save of the season. It feels like not too long ago we were talking about you recording back-to-back saves for the first time. So how have you adjusted to this high leverage workload?
3: Just riding the wave and going out there trying to get three, six outs, whatever's being asked, and then thinking about that stuff after the fact. So, yeah, just really not thinking about numbers and just trying to get outs.
2: 11 games left. It seems like you guys found something in Arizona. We're able to bring it back here. How would you describe this momentum that this team is playing with?
3: We're right at the right time here. We know it's in front of us. We've been saying that for a while, and it's crunch time, and we're up for the challenge.
2: All right, thanks, Jake.
3: Thank you.
2: And for his time, Jake Lats gets a gift card to Chiloso Restaurants.
0: Now, what a great job by him, and we welcome in Dave Raymond from upstairs. Hey, Dave.
4: Wow, how you doing? Zach, you have fun tonight?
0: Hey, this was a good one. Hey, yeah. I'm 1-0 right now. I'll take this. Hey, yeah. Well, we talked about it a little bit, but with Jacob Lats coming in and picking up a big save, the bullpen in general, huge today, and what a catharsis after a tough time with Jacob DeGrom losing that lead, or the bullpen losing Jacob DeGrom's lead, I should say, in Seattle last time out. What a job by the bullpen today, Dave.
4: Yeah, and this is, you know, it's been the story, right? The Rangers have been looking for some stability, especially really in like that fifth, sixth, seventh inning area, and they got it today. You know, you use four different relievers. They all combined to do the job today. It started with Chase Silseth, and he gave you an inning. He struck out the side. He allowed a hit, but he got it done. Alexander has been used a ton lately, but that day off yesterday helped him. And Robert Garcia, he didn't have a long leash today and only got the one out. And that's where, obviously, the skipper feels very comfortable with Jacob Lats. Three more strikeouts today, an inning and two-thirds. It's his eighth save this year of at least five outs in length, and that is by far the most in baseball. And what a luxury it is to have a guy like that at the back end of your bullpen. The Rangers, this is kind of amazing when you think about it, but 62-1 this year. 62-1 when they have a lead after the seventh inning, and Jacob Lats is a big, big reason why.
1: Hey, Raymond, I have a question.
4: Yeah.
1: How rare is nowadays, now we understand how the bullpen goes, you know, one guy is maybe one inning. How rare is having somebody, like we saw in the stat, like Jacob Lats, throwing, or, you know, getting saved for more than five outs? How rare it is for you to see nowadays in this situation, guys actually can go, you know, more than three outs?
4: I mean, very, right? I mean, you have guys who are good high-leverage pitchers who can maybe give you multiple innings late, but for your closer, a team's closer, to be a guy who does that, we just, you know, that I think when we started seeing the invention of closers, back in the day, the Raleigh Fingers, the Goose Gossage, the Bruce Sutters and whatnot, that's how it did happen, Dennis Eckersley. But then it became a real specialized role. And, I mean, I'll turn it back to you, Elvis. Do you remember a high-leverage guy like that, and maybe not even a closer, but a guy who would be the guy who bridged to the closer, who would commonly give, let's say, 5-6 outs of relief in those spots? Is there a name that comes to mind for you, a guy you might have faced, somebody that I'm sort of forgetting?
1: Yeah, probably two guys come to my head. One will be Joe Nathan. You know, okay. He pitched with us. He'll pitch 4-5 outs. And Francisco Rodriguez, the kid.
4: Oh, yeah.
1: I think he was the guy that early in his career, he will give you more than 3 for sure. Usually he give you 6 outs. But I think it's very rare, you know, to see a guy, especially nowadays, where like he's like every inning or like every pitch is count. Right, if you see that from the starter, of course you're gonna see it from the relievers and the closer. But I think having lats, you know, it's so weird for me to see that, like a guy throwing more than 5 outs multiple times. And like you can see, one thing that I love about him, he wants it. He wants to get more than 3 outs, and I think that's one of the reasons for sure the Rangers are in the position that they are right now.
4: Yeah, I love it. I think it's one of the great, truly great weapons in the game. To me, is to have a guy who can do that, because you know, you get a little sweaty there in the eighth inning. Well, okay, just bring it lats and feel comfortable that a clean ninth inning, that's not going to be an issue, right? It's can he get us through this messy eighth, you know, where we throw him into the fire? And man, very few teams have a weapon like that. I think it's amazing.
5: I mean, is it fair to say they wouldn't be anywhere near this position without him? No. I don't think it's even close.
4: No, you know, and we can say that about a couple of guys. I think you can say that about Ezekiel Duran, too, right? Rangers, where would they be without him? Where would they be without Cal Quantrill? And where would they be without Jacob Latz? The thing is the Quantrill era, as it were, this season, came after Latz really established that security at the back end. Because had we know Jacob Latz and answer for that eighth and ninth inning like he gave us early in the season, by the time we got to the portion of the season where Quantrill became this really reliable and lockdown starter for the Rangers, they would have been far out of it. But he kept them in it all this time. So, yeah, to me, Jacob Latz is, you know, he's very much the pitching MVP. He might well be the team MVP this year. It's just, it's crazy for a guy who was trying to be in the rotation. And the Rangers are like, no, I guess you're just going to be our long man. And then he starts the second game of the year. Next thing you know, he's your closer. And it is a wild story, but a wonderful one for this Rangers team.
5: Yeah, certainly one we'll remember for a long time. Now, starting this game, Elvis, you have Jacob deGrom coming off his start. It was probably his most dominant of the whole year in Seattle, going 6 innings, allowing just 1 hit, striking out 12. He wasn't that version today. He battled through some long counts early on and wasn't quite as efficient as he was in Seattle. What'd you make out of his start today?
1: Yeah, I think it's just tough. I mean, he's pitching right now, and last year was the year for him to kind of baby step back, right, as we can see. But, I mean, today I think he did a great job. You're facing a really hot team, and what I loved the most was the way he came out. He came out sharp. He came out aggressive. And the team actually did something that not too many times they actually do, which is put some runs, you know, early in the score. So I like what I saw today. I think that it's going to happen. You know, it's towards the end of the year, and you need to be careful with him. He's a guy that you need to be really careful. But I love, you know, I think every time Jacob is in the mound, he will give you everything he has, whether it's 5 innings, whether it's 6, whether it's 7. And I just love the way he approached the game. He's going to get you. He's going to give you everything. He got every single start. And that's what I believe he's, you know, one of the best.
5: Dave, it really just seemed like one bad pitch for him tonight. What'd you make out of his start?
4: Yeah, I mean, he was getting strikeouts with everything, too, right? I mean, he was getting strikeouts with the changeup, with the slider, with the fastball. And then later, that third time through the order, he started to spin the curveball out there a few times at these guys, and effectively. He's got multiple weapons. He's obviously got one of the top fastballs, top sliders in the game. He's just so dominant. So he picked up 8 more strikeouts today. That puts him at 194 for the season. He's going to get to 200 strikeouts this year, and I got to believe that has some meaning to him, a guy who is the most dominant strikeout pitcher of his generation. And it'll be the first time he gets to 200 strikeouts since 2019, which is a little surprising to me. But, yeah, I think we're seeing vintage Jacob deGrom. The three starts prior to this were borderline historic with, you know, 27 strikeouts, no more than like a walk. He's just been dominant when the Rangers needed him the most, and he was really, really good tonight. Because, by the way, it's a pretty good Boston Red Sox team and lineup. They've been swinging it really well, and he kept them at bay. And you never really felt, even with the one mistake, you never really felt like they were going to make much against him tonight. And so the four runs the Rangers got early looked like a pretty good chance that might hold up.
1: Yeah, Ray, there's something that, and you correct me, because I know I come once in a while, but you correct me. One of the things that I really enjoy about watching Jacob this year, I feel in general he had some great starts, but I feel in general he's been, you know, not as sharp as we know he can be. But I think one of the things that I really enjoy is how much he's actually just pitching. And that, this is something that I want all the young guys out there that can, you know, have high velocity. You don't need to be perfect to compete. And I think that is something that at times we've seen this Jacob, right, that he's not perfect, he's not in the corner, he's not painting, and he's just competing. He find a way how to get five. He find a way how to get six or seven innings without being the Jacob that we know. So I think, you tell me if I'm right or wrong, but I think that is something that, you know, one of the positive things I'm taking out of him, and that's one of the reasons I think he's so good, is even when he's not at his best, he still find a way to compete and get innings.
4: Well, I'm glad you bring it up, because you're right. I think what's so exciting when you see a guy of his talent level is, of course, you just want to see what the stuff looks like and how dynamic they can be. But it's really fun when you see those guys getting toward the back end of their careers. Now, he's 38 years old. He still has that stuff, right? He still gets 98 to 101 we've seen him throw this year, and he still has that nasty slider. But what we see is, like you're saying, you said watching him pitch and seeing how he pitches, right? And that's the mental part of it, as well as the physical, right? Because he commands really well. But the other word you use there is the one I love so much, which is compete. Because sometimes you don't have much, and you got to figure out a way. Today, Mike a couple of times pointed out he felt like he saw some reaction physically from Jacob, that maybe the groin was still bothering him a little bit. The way he was kind of hopping after a pitch that didn't go his way, and like not stepping as confidently as you might expect an athlete to do it. Yeah, there were a couple gingerly hops. And Mike was concerned, hey, maybe he's really hurting with that groin. Well, if that's the case, think about that in the context of how he performed tonight and how he competed tonight. And I also think one last thing on that, Elvis, is, you know, at the trade deadline, the Rangers had a deal in place for him to go to Atlanta. He had the ability to either accept that trade or to reject that trade. It's part of his contractual gift, I guess. And he said, no, I don't want to go. Because when I signed here because I felt like we could win here. And part of that was having Corey here. Part of that was having Evaldi here. He signed here because of the core that was brought here and the feeling that they could win a championship here. He did in 2023, but he didn't get to be there at the very end, right? He was hurt. And I think it really is meaningful to him to do it, to try and win here. And to be a guy at the end who's doing that. And, man, you look at the way he is thrown here in the month of September. It's really inspirational. I think of all the things that have happened this year, his rejection of that trade has fired up this group as much as anything. You know, when they were saluting him every time they'd get on base, I just think that meant a lot to these guys, how much he wanted to be here with them because he still felt like this was a winning ball club. So that all goes into that competitive edge that he brings, and it's been magnificent to watch. Tonight was another great one. No bigger start than tonight, and he showed up and he did it well.
5: Yeah, no doubt. Dave, we need to keep the mojo going. You think in striped shirt tomorrow, or what do you think?
4: Yeah, well, that's a great call. But I, you know, I like to leave that to Mike. Mike has a great sense for fashion, so I try to leave that in his corner.
5: All right, I'll keep that in mind next time. Yeah. I need to go out. Yeah. Thanks, Dave.
4: You bet, you guys.
5: Well, Jacob Letts kept it on rolling. What a massive win. 4-2 for the Rangers over the Boston Red Sox to start this series. We'll continue our post-game coverage when we come back.
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0: Skip, facing you guys, one of your strengths this season has been facing left-handed pitching. How did you see them capitalize on that early on?
1: Oh, they threw a lot of lefties tonight. We got after the starter, but just couldn't add on runs against a really good bullpen, and kept it at two runs. But luckily Diaz had a really good day, two out, RBI, a huge double down the line was, that really set the tone for us. And then Seager adding on with two more RBIs was huge. But yeah, we feel really good about our lineup against left-handers. Sandoval's a good pitcher, and we had trouble early on with the changeup, but ended up second time around getting to him. But their bullpen, they matched up, it feels like, every inning to try to stop us, and they did. They did a good job. But, four was enough, and our bullpen was equally as good, which was great to see.
0: What did you think of the shutdown night that your bullpen had today?
1: Yeah, they were, really good. I thought Silseth had a great outing, struck out a couple guys, heart of the order, Contreras leading off, such a tough

0: I knew earlier that he wasn't 100%, but you know, the way he attacked them and went about it, you know, he gave us everything he had, and that's all we could ever ask for. So he also got out of a big jam, bases loaded jam, to end the fifth and, you know, hand it off. But yeah, our guys are fighting right now, and it's you know, it's fun to watch them give everything they got to each other.
1: Well, we are scoreboard watching, and let's take it north of the border. Detroit visiting Toronto. The Rangers back in the wild card standings of the Blue Jays, but Spencer Torkelson helping the Rangers out. A bomb to left field, and this one was not close. Final score, 10-1. Detroit takes it over the Blue Jays. That certainly helps out the Rangers. And let's take a look at the wild card standings. Now, the Rangers are 1.5 games back of the Guardians, who did walk it off tonight against the White Sox. And, of course, a tough one is Baltimore takes it over the Mets as well. In addition to that, let's take a look at the American League West standings. The Astros, they win it today in their series opener over Kansas City. So the Rangers hold serve, and they are still one game back of the Astros as we welcome you down onto the field. Not great results there overall. You like the Blue Jays' loss, but ultimately you do keep pace, and that's huge.
2: Yeah, you have to. I mean, as much as you want to continue to watch the scoreboard, you have to take care of business. And that's what the guy did today. I mean, one thing that I want to mention, I hope that guy that was pitching for Blue Jay pitch here, because we need to hit homers like that.
1: Michael Lorenzen, yeah.
2: Yes, Michael Lorenzen. We need Michael in a couple of days. But no, I think the team needs to take care of business. I believe if they can have a positive record, you know, baseball will take care of the rest. So, you know, great big win for the team today. We know Houston is going to start losing hopefully tomorrow. But I think they just continue to concentrate in the ball club in this week, and good things are going to happen.
1: All right, so we talked about the pitching, rightfully so. They were very good tonight. How about the offense? 4 runs needed to win this game, and they all came in the second inning. Elias Diaz with a great at-bat, fouling off multiple pitches with 2 strikes, and we had some technical difficulties on the broadcast, but this was a huge double down the left field line.
2: Yeah, we were talking while we were watching this at-bat. You know, how amazing. He never gave up in that situation, getting the double and the 2 RBIs. And, of course, Seager. You know, they say when you're hot, everything you hear will fall, and that's how Corey is right now. So, you know, Corey is the guy that the team needs. He's a superstar in this lineup. He's super hot in the past, you know, 10 games. And the team, to go to the next, you know, to the postseason, they're going to need that Corey Seager superstar. And he's showing up at the right time. So, I mean, 2 great at-bats, especially by Diaz, after an 0-2 count. And that's all they needed. You know, that's what we say. If you score early, Jacob will take care of the rest. And the bullpen did their part, too. So, great job by all of them.
1: Jacob being Lats and DeGrom in this case. That certainly works out. Corey Seager, since coming back from the injured list, has just been on fire and over 850 OPS. And we'll hear from Jacob DeGrom when we come back after a 4-2 win for Texas over Boston.
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7: Jacob DeGrom after his five innings, starting with 8 punchouts today.
8: Jacob, that fifth inning was a big one. Starts off, two guys on base. Just how did you navigate your way out of that?
9: Yeah, that inning didn't start. That wasn't the most ideal start to an inning. Two pitches, two runners on. Then Teagues came out. We had a feeling he was going to bunt. We went high fastball, and Danny made a good play there. And then you got the tying runs in scoring position. So I was just trying to slow down the situation and make pitches. And, you know, I was fortunate enough to be able to do that.
8: You still get the win, but it also seemed like you weren't feeling 100% today. Just how much was your groin bothering you?
9: It was fine in the first. The second inning, I threw a fastball to Contreras, and I kind of felt it, and then it was kind of there for the rest of the game. But it didn't get really any worse as the game went on. So I think it'll be something we'll be able to manage and get out there in 5 days. You know, if I can keep going out there and, you know, if that – I was just talking to Skip. If that fifth inning didn't go the way it was, I mean, I would have – tried to go out there for 6. So, you know, if we can keep it where it's at, and I'll be able to manage and throw.
8: Willie Abreu has been a Rangers killer the last couple of years. Contreras has been good too. How did you guys navigate those two tonight?
9: Just tried to locate the ball well with them. You know, they're good hitters that you didn't want to make mistakes to. And you know, Danny had a good game plan behind the plate, and then, you know, we were moving the ball around, went some sinkers into Contreras, change up to strike him out, fastballs up, you know, sliders. So it was a good mix the whole way through, and same to Abreu.
7: Well, to win a game like this, you need some good defense, and Corey Seager provided that in the third inning. This is a hot shot right back up the middle. Not only the play, but also the timeliness of it. That was the same inning that the Nick Sogard two-run home run happened. There was a two-out single from Mickey Gasper, and that's a big play to save another hit in that third inning. Let's take a look at tomorrow's starters for Game 2 of this three-game series. Mackenzie Gore goes for the Rangers as he looks to get back up on the horse. And Jake Bennett, the rookie, takes the ball for the Red Sox. Bennett, one of 5 AL rookies this year with 100 innings or more. And he has been very good for the Red Sox. Well, massive win in the opener, Elvis. Going forward in this series, what do you want to see? What do you think is the biggest key?
10: No, they have to continue to slog. They have to continue to hit. I think that, you know, pitching is going to be there. I think the bullpen hopefully will be there. The offense needs to take over this week. We need to see a lot of offense, a lot of runs, and just take a lot of pressure out of the pitcher. You know, there's a lot of bullpen, like the Alexander. All of those guys have been pitching a lot. So I think the offense needs to take over this week and take the team all the way to the promised land.
7: Oh, we talked about it in the open. good to be back at home. Rangers are now 16-8 in their last 24 home games, and this was a big-time win. 4-2, they take it over the Red Sox. Good way to start off this series in the final homestand of the 2026 regular season. They're still in a postseason chase, and we'll continue it coming up tomorrow.

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1: Here's your KSST KRVA FM weather. Our late summer heat wave continues with high pressure parked overhead, sunny and about 100 today, and it will be pretty humid. We have some warm and humid air moving in off the Gulf that'll take our heat index to about 105 this afternoon. Overnight it'll be clear, upper 70s. We're hitting 100 Tuesday and Wednesday. I'm meteorologist Steve Hamilton on KSST and KRVA FM.
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2: Here's your KSST KRVA FM weather. Sunny, hot, and a little humid today. Another heat advisory in effect. We'll be hitting about 100. Clear for the overnight, upper 70s, and then sunny, hot, and humid again on Wednesday. Our high pressure system stays parked right over our area, going to about 100 again tomorrow afternoon. I'm meteorologist Steve Hamilton on KSST and KRVA FM.
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2: Governor Greg Abbott addressed the party's faithful in the 6 o'clock hour at the American Airlines Center in Dallas Thursday. Abbott's rousing speech got much reaction as he touted his achievements during his time as governor, from supporting law enforcement to combating Sharia law. Abbott paused as the crowd cheered each point. Abbott moved on to recent laws he has signed banning China, Russia, and Iran from buying land in Texas, as well as passing the toughest voter ID laws in the country. Governor Greg Abbott is battling to keep his job in Austin. The latest polls show he is tied at 47% with Gina Hinojosa. Abbott was preceded earlier in the days by U.S. Senator Ted Cruz, who also rallied the Republican crowd in Dallas. Cruz's speech focused more on his family history, recounting how his father left Cuba 60 years ago, and always says how lucky he was to find his way to Texas. Ted Cruz quoted his father, who said, quote, "If we lose our freedom, where will we go?" End quote. When Cruz announced, quote, "We will defend our freedom," end quote, the crowd erupted with the loudest cheers of the day so far. The crowd at the American Airlines Center fell silent as a video was played to the crowd in remembrance of the 9/11 tragedy in New York. As the video culminated, first responders and family members of those who perished during the 9/11 walked onto the stage as everyone in the stadium stood in honor. Presidential tenor Christopher Macho sang Ave Maria as the silent crowd stayed standing at reverent attention as Macho finished the song.
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1: Here's your KSST KRVA FM weather. No let up on the heat and humidity for a while with that high pressure system parked overhead. Clear and upper 70s for the overnight hours. Some clouds on Wednesday. We're in the upper 90s and humid. Upper 70s on Wednesday night and then upper 90s again Thursday and Friday and sunny. I'm meteorologist Steve Hamilton on KSST and KRVA FM.
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2: 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In Hopkins County on FM 900 from US 67 to FM 69, crews will be working on roadway widening. Expect flaggers and slower moving traffic. 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
1: Here's your KSST KRVA FM weather. No let up on the heat and humidity for a while with that high pressure system parked overhead. Clear and upper 70s for the overnight hours. Some clouds on Wednesday. We're in the upper 90s and humid. Upper 70s on Wednesday night and then upper 90s again Thursday and Friday and sunny. I'm meteorologist Steve Hamilton on KSST and KRVA FM.
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0: Aviation Administration selected TxDOT's proposal to be part of the new Electric Vertical Takeoff and Landing Integration Pilot Program back in March 2026. The first phase will test across the state using traditional aircraft such as helicopters and fixed-wing planes. Project Nexus is focused on creating a scalable system that can connect urban centers, rural communities, and neighboring states as advanced air mobility technology develops. These initial flights will not carry passengers and are designed to collect data, validate routes, and support the safe development of future advanced air mobility operations. The nationwide project involves leading aircraft manufacturers, operators, and state partners, and include a range of operational concepts including urban air taxi services, regional passenger transportation, cargo and logistics networks, emergency medical response operations, autonomous flight technologies, offshore and energy sector transportation. The Texas pilot will advance in phases over the next 3 years.
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1: Here's your KSST KRVA FM weather. No let up on the heat and humidity for a while with that high pressure system parked overhead. Clear and upper 70s for the overnight hours. Some clouds on Wednesday. We're in the upper 90s and humid. Upper 70s on Wednesday night and then upper 90s again Thursday and Friday and sunny. I'm meteorologist Steve Hamilton on KSST and KRVA FM.
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5: The United States Department of Agriculture has confirmed the first case of the New World screwworm detected in a horse in the United States. The U.S. Equestrian Federation made the detection on September 9th on a working ranch horse down in Presidio County. That's in West Texas's Big Bend region near the Mexican border. In response to the detection, state animal health officials have established an infested zone covering portions of Presidio and Jeff Davis counties. They'll be implementing strict movement restrictions on any warm-blooded animals in and out of those areas to prevent the parasite from spreading. Almost 50 cases of the New World screwworm have been detected in Texas. Cattle, sheep, goats, dogs, and now this first case in a horse, and it's the first equine case in the United States. The United States Department of Agriculture, as well as the Texas Department of Agriculture, are staying vigilant on trying to mitigate the cases from spreading elsewhere. As they continue their active surveillance and the sterile fly release operations to combat the incursion and safeguard livestock, as well as equine industries, Texas Department of Agriculture urges cattle and horse owners to stay vigilant on watching for the signs of infestation of the New World screwworm. You can find out more on their website. It's right on their homepage at texasagriculture.gov.
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1: Here's your KSST KRVA FM weather. No let up on the heat and humidity for a while with that high pressure system parked overhead. Clear and upper 70s for the overnight hours. Some clouds on Wednesday. We're in the upper 90s and humid. Upper 70s on Wednesday night and then upper 90s again Thursday and Friday and sunny. I'm meteorologist Steve Hamilton on KSST and KRVA FM.
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0: Barbara Streisand, Linda Ronstadt, Gloria Estefan. 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
8: The building permit report is in from the city of Sulphur Springs. A lot of commercial and municipality projects going on. Saputo doing a little remodeling, $123,000 for some parts storage additions. A new church will be going in out on the loop. Grace Methodist approved for a project, a little over $5.8 million. The city of Sulphur Springs doing some library renovation, $1.3 million. The new Quick Trip making quick work of their demolition.

0: residence being approved over on Mulberry Street, $452,000. It's going to be a busy month this month and the coming months, it looks like, as there's some pretty big projects totaling over $10 million as remodels and new construction kick into high gear inside the city limits of Sulphur Springs.
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1: Here's your KSST KRVA FM weather. No let up on the heat and humidity for a while with that high pressure system parked overhead. Clear and upper 70s for the overnight hours. Some clouds on Wednesday. We're in the upper 90s and humid. Upper 70s on Wednesday night and then upper 90s again Thursday and Friday and sunny. I'm meteorologist Steve Hamilton on KSST and KRVA FM.
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10: 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It's reported that the Treasury shows about $6 trillion in assets and over $47 trillion in liabilities. 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

0: You could be tossed from the stadium on the spot. Under Senate Bill 2929, commonly dubbed the Safe Stands Act, you know, those grandstands you sit in, sports officials, referees, and school administrators that oversee UIL and school-sponsored events have the legal authority to immediately eject spectators for disruptive or inappropriate behavior without issuing a prior verbal warning. This amendment eliminates the long-standing two-step requirement that previously forced officials to issue a warning and establish a pattern of repeated misconduct before removing a spectator. Across the country, referee associations have reported a record increase of verbal abuse, threats, and physical confrontations from parents and spectators as the primary reasons that those sports officials quit. This new bill is to try to enhance the safety and integrity of athletic events by providing officials with broader authority to maintain order and respond immediately to spectator misconduct. Many school districts now posting updated fan conduct rules at their stadium entrances, advising spectators that bad behavior will carry an immediate invitation to exit the stadium.
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2: So early.
1: Yes, it is. Pour yourself a cup of coffee, go out and gather those eggs, and get ready for the early bird news right here on

0: Sterile Fly Research. I'm Jessica Dolmel with Washington Ag Watch on the Texas Farm Bureau Radio Network. The U.S. Department of Agriculture is making progress on a new technology that will increase the number of sterile flies available to combat New World Screwworm. It is called the NovoFly. Here is Deputy Secretary of Agriculture Stephen Vaden.
1: The Agricultural Research Service scientists have developed a way to generate only sterile male flies. There is no more waste.
0: When USDA releases sterile flies in the wild, the males mate with wild females who are only able to mate once in their lifetimes. Since the male flies are sterile, the wild females produce unfertilized eggs. This helps reduce the overall number of New World screwworm flies in an area, thus reducing the risk to wildlife and livestock. The technology is currently under review by the Environmental Protection Agency, according to USDA Undersecretary Dudley Hoskins.
2: It is not in operational use yet. We know the technology works. There's no question there. The biggest challenge, and a lot of this is with our partners at the Ag Research Service who are making miracles happen every day, is to demonstrate and prove basically the competitiveness of that fly in the wild. So in other words, even though we know it'll produce 100% male flies, if those male flies are not competing for their female mates, if they're not as attractive as a wild male fly in the wild, those are all points of concern that we would need to prosecute before operationalizing that technology.
0: Hoskins told us EPA and USDA are moving as quickly as possible to hopefully operationalize the NovoFly to further protect the state and the nation against New World screwworm. For the Texas Farm Bureau Radio Network, I'm Jessica Domel.
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5: 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Blues guitarist B.B. King and actress Lauren Bacall were both born on this day. So why are no two fall color seasons ever the same? Temperature and soil moisture have big impacts on color intensity. Extreme cold early in the season can kill leaf cells that contain the most colorful pigments. Unusual warmth can dull the colors, and the pigmentation process can be disrupted by a summer drought or an unusually wet fall. For trees that produce vivid reds, sugar maple, dogwood, and certain oaks, sunlight is crucial. For the most vivid coloration, you should hope for bright fall days and cool, crisp nights. 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
9: 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As a member of the Texas Association of Broadcasters and the Texas State Network, KSST's tradition of integrity in news remains a top priority. 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

0: From the Texas State Network, welcome to Texas in the Morning. Coming up, plenty of power now during this long, hot summer, but what happens when more data centers join the grid?
1: I'm Chris Fox. The future of prediction markets like Kalshi doesn't look good in Texas.
2: Well, parts of the state are seeing a little bit of rain today, but the grass fire danger, the big story statewide. I'm meteorologist Dan Brunoff. Your forecast coming up.
0: Later, Mike Rogers has the other side of the news. Jet Nelson's at the TSN Sports Desk. Good Wednesday morning. I'm Kristen Yates. Leading our news this morning, residents of Meridian in Bosque County are back home this morning, but are being warned they may have to evacuate again with very little notice. The Hydra fire south of Meridian grew to 1,000 acres yesterday, only 10% contained as of last night. Strong winds pushed the fire across containment lines, forcing the town's evacuation. That order was lifted late last night, but people along Highway 6 and Highway 22 near the fire are still being encouraged to stay away for now. It has been a long and hot summer in Texas. State energy regulators say it's been a record breaker.
3: This summer, we did set 21 new peak records. Two of them were all-time demand records.
0: Pablo Vegas, the head of ERCOT, says these records happened without the added load of data centers that are lining up to join the state's power grid. So he says there is plenty of power now, but that won't always be the case. The war with Iran continues to drive up oil and gas prices. People nationwide are now bracing for higher interest rates and even more inflation. The Federal Reserve is expected to raise interest rates today for the first time in 3 years. Andrew LaPau, president of LIPAU Royal Associates, says the move will make borrowing more difficult.
4: Bad news for the consumer. Not only are they paying more for gasoline to fill up their car, but the auto loan on that car is now going to be more expensive.
0: In other news this morning, an effort to prevent water shortages, Governor Greg Abbott threatens to penalize data centers that fail to report how much water they use. He's directed the Texas Water Development Board to use its enforcement authority.
5: Starting in about 2023, we had about a 32% response rate, and it's declined down to about 17%.
0: The Water Board's Temple McKinnon saying that during the same period, the number of data centers jumped from 22 to 341. There's one big problem for the governor. The Water Board does not have the authority to enforce penalties, and failing to fill out the water survey is no more than a Class C misdemeanor that carries at most a $500 fine.
5: It's required by law in Water Code 16012. Something we don't enforce.
0: Lawmakers have suggested local DAs or the Attorney General should be the ones to enforce water-related laws. The Office of the Texas Secretary of State refers 117 cases to the Office of the Attorney General for investigation of potential non-citizen voting.
6: That office says the action is part of a larger update on Texas' ongoing efforts to review voter citizenship ahead of the November 3rd election. Also today, Attorney General Ken Paxton said seven non-citizens have been arrested for voting in the 2024 election. In a press release, Paxton's office says he has been conducting ballot harvesting and illegal voting operations for years, resulting in numerous indictments, arrests, and prosecutions. Those newly arrested are from Mexico, India, Nigeria, and the Democratic Republic of the Congo. Stephen Pickering, TSN News.
0: Political advertising in Texas continues to push the limits.
7: Ads that are created with artificial intelligence are flooding into Texas, and only a fraction include a disclaimer. Experts say this is not a big deal. Kevin Frazier at UT Austin says requiring that would just be a Band-Aid.
8: What I think would be more productive would be clear guidelines around when it's appropriate or inappropriate for candidates to use AI.
7: One idea, banning candidates from using AI for their opponent. There are now studies that show when adults are given a test on what's real and what's fake, they get about 62% right, and he says that's on the decline. In San Antonio, Michael Board, TSN News.
0: It appears the days of prediction market exchanges like Kalshi could be numbered in Texas.
1: Kalshi refers to itself as a federally regulated financial exchange based on the outcomes of future events. State Senator Bob Hall is a member of the State Affairs Committee, which is studying ways to end gambling loopholes.
9: I'm not sure why the law is not even being enforced today, because I think the law is adequate to enforce it, because it is gambling.
1: Calchi's Robert Denault made his best argument as for why Texas should leave them alone.
10: You could go the combative route and try to ban something that's here in the United States and already federally regulated, but what you'll end up with is a bunch of customers here in Texas just going offshore.
1: The American Gambling Association representative suggested Texas sue Calchi in state court and then pass anti-prediction market legislation. In Austin, Chris Fox, TSN News.
0: A bill requiring AM radio in new vehicles is moving closer to the finish line in Congress. The U.S. House expected to vote this week. Should it pass, the Senate would still need to approve the measure before it could be sent to the president. Supporters point to AM radio's role in news and emergency communications, while some car makers have raised concerns about interference in electric vehicles. Well, Texas has taken steps to shore up the state's scandal-plagued lottery system. Bulk buying of tickets, which has been a huge problem, is no longer allowed.
11: Lottery tickets must be purchased in person at a licensed retailer site in normal business hours.
0: Courtney Arbor heads the Texas Department of Licensing and Regulation, telling lawmakers that the goal is to instill trust in the system. An investigation finds that an international gambling ring used online lottery ticket resellers to rig a $95 million jackpot. The former head of the Texas Lotto Commission has since been indicted. We'll make it 22 weeks at the top now. It does.

0: Billboard reporting Ella Langley's song Choosin' Texas, the number one song again for the 22nd week, tying the all-time record holder Mariah Carey and her All I Want for Christmas Is You. Choosin' Texas had been tied with Shaboozy's A Bar Song and Lil Nas X's Old Town Road back at 19 weeks. Of course, Christmas is coming, and Mariah could very well go back to holding the record all by herself again in just a few months. Still to come.
1: A lot of areas of Texas in a drought, and so we have the heat continuing, plus a grass fire danger today. I'm meteorologist Sam Bruno. The weather's next.
0: When Texas in the Morning continues.
2: What do we really know about James Tallarico? Tallarico said,
3: defending trans Texans is something we have to do every day.
2: Tallarico supported using taxpayer dollars for sex change surgeries on young children. Claimed denying your child's gender identity is abusive. 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And even called Jesus a radical feminist. And said God is non-binary.
3: Defending trans Texans is something we have to do every day.
2: But it gets worse. James Tallarico voted to allow biological men access to women's bathrooms in schools and for biological boys to play in girls' sports, saying some things are more important than fair competition in sports.
3: Defending trans Texans is something we have to do every day.
2: Radical liberal James Tallarico, for they, them, not you. 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TexasPAC.org.
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0: 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It's time now for a look at today's weather. Here's TSN Chief Meteorologist Dan Brunoff.
1: Ongoing grass fires, a few scattered showers and storms across parts of Texas, and the heat continues with heat advisories. Those are your weather stories on this Wednesday morning, and good morning, everyone. Yeah, grass fire danger, there's several of them across the western two-thirds of the state. The most one of concern is the one just southeast of Meridian in Bosque County. That's about 80 miles southwest of the Dallas-Fort Worth area. Again, it's only 10% contained, and just be wary of the grass fire. Fire danger. Don't do any outdoor burning. Also, if you don't take trucks out into open fields with low clearance, you might hit a rock and spark it. And if you're mowing, riding mower, a large plot of land, make sure you have a fire extinguisher on board. Also, with the heat advisories in the eastern third of the state, mainly along and east of Interstate 35 today, you definitely need to stay hydrated, take frequent breaks if you're working outdoors, make sure the pets have a cool place to stay, and check on the elderly and disabled. And most importantly, beat the heat. Check the back seat for your small kids before leaving your vehicle. All right, those are all your PSAs. Looking at radar this morning, there's still some leftover showers and a few rumbles of thunder out towards Roswell, New Mexico, and there's some moving into the far western parts of the Panhandle and South Plains right now, and it's actually raining in El Paso here during the morning hours. Also, you'll encounter some showers along Interstate 10 until you get to about Van Horter and Sierra Blanca, and then you run into them again down in elevation towards the high deserts. Otherwise, the rest of the state dry. There'll be a few more scattered showers and storms out in the West Texas and the Western Panhandle today. Also, a few moving ashore along on the Texas coast today and tomorrow. But a stronger system will be moving across the Gulf and giving some welcome rain along the mid and lower Texas coast by the end of the week and the first part of the weekend. And pretty much everyone else high and dry. Those heat advisories continue from Dallas to Austin and points east. And temperatures will be at or slightly above 100 degrees in these areas. Also near 100 from Wichita Falls to Abilene to San Angelo. In the 90s out in the West Texas, except near 100 in the high deserts, and at or slightly above 100 along the Rio Grande Valley, along and south of the Eagle Pass area down towards Laredo and McAllen. The heat will continue through the rest of the week and into the weekend, but another system coming in from the northwest may bring some welcome rain again to the western third of the state and parts of North Texas and the Red River Valley this weekend, as well as the Piney Woods. Hope you see some rain, and it will bring slightly cooler temperatures behind the front before it stalls on Tuesday and lifts out of the state on Wednesday. I'm meteorologist Dan Brunoff in the TSN Forecast Center.
0: 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Now this.
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14: I'm Jed Nelson with your Texas in the Morning Sports Report. The Texas Rangers used a strong performance on both sides of the ball to open up the series with Boston with a win last night, the final score 4-2. The Rangers got in front early on with a four-run bottom of the second inning. Elias Diaz got things started with this two-run swing.
15: And here a drive toward the left field corner. That's a fair ball, and it gets by Anthony. He tracks it down all the way to the wall. Nimmo has scored. Duran right behind him. Two-run double for Elias Diaz, and a 2-0 Texas lead.
14: Corey Seager would follow it up with a two-run single in the same inning to extend the lead to four. The Red Sox would use a two-run homer to get on the board in the third, but that would be all for their offense. Game two between Boston and Texas is set for 7:05 tonight. Coverage on the Rangers Sports Network. The Houston Astros took care of business against the Kansas City Royals last night with a win, the final score 4-2. The Astros struck early and often with solo homers from Jeremy Pena in the first and third innings. Then after the Royals cut the lead down to one, Yordan Alvarez gave Houston some insurance runs with this long ball.
16: 3-2. And Alvarez smashes it deep to right field. Back is Rabe at the wall. Looking up. See you later! Number 39 for Yordan. And the Astros lead is 4-1.
14: It was also another strong outing for Hunter Brown, who finished with only one run allowed on two hits with 10 strikeouts. Game 2 between the Royals and Astros is set for 7:10 tonight. The Dallas Cowboys are doing everything they can to make sure the defense is ready for another divisional matchup against the Washington Commanders. The defense seemed to be a little discoordinated last week as there were multiple Giants receivers left open in the flat and not much ability to slow the run last week. Here's Cowboys defensive edge Rashawn Gary on the new pieces on the defense being very close to reaching their full potential.
17: Yeah, we're a couple plays away, man. It could be, you know, this game coming up, but being able to have, all 11 on the same page, understanding where we went wrong, understanding what needs to be fixed. But we've been taking steps in the right direction, and that was our first time underneath the lights. Everything and every mistake that was made is physical, and we can look ourselves in the mirror and make sure that we do what we got to do to come back.
14: The Cowboys will be up against the Commanders this week, who had issues on the offensive side of the ball as they only managed 295 yards against the Eagles in Week 1. Kickoff between the Cowboys and Commanders is set for 3:25 on Sunday from Arlington with coverage on Fox. With your Texas in the Morning Sports Report, I'm Jet Nelson.
0: Up next, Mike Rogers has the other side of the news as Texas in the Morning continues.
2: What do we really know about James Tallarico? Tallarico said,
3: defending trans Texans is something we have to do every day.
2: Tallarico supported using taxpayer dollars for sex change surgeries on young children. Claimed denying your child's gender identity is abusive. Said the trans community needs abortion care too. And even called Jesus a radical feminist. And said God is non-binary.
3: Defending trans Texans is something we have to do every day.
2: But it gets worse. James Tallarico voted to allow biological men access to women's bathrooms in schools and for biological boys to play in girls' sports, saying some things are more important than fair competition in sports.
3: Defending trans Texans is something we have to do every day.
2: Radical liberal James Tallarico, for they, them, not you. Texas PAC is responsible for the content of this advertising, paid for by Texas PAC, not authorized by any candidate or candidates committee. TexasPAC.org.
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0: And now, TSN's Mike Rogers with the other side of the news.
20: They say there's a little truth in every stereotype. Sometimes there's a lot of truth. For instance, if I were to ask you which city had the most disagreeable, just downright nasty sports fans, it's got to be Philly, right? Brian Adolph lives there, and he doesn't dispute it.
21: There is a reputation, as I'm sure you know, typically given to us Philadelphians by outsiders who may or may not have even been here.
20: But either way, yeah, there's just something different about him up there. Which is why Brian has started a museum dedicated to that city's sports fan.
21: It's super small, 300 square feet, in a storefront, in a popular neighborhood of Fishtown.
20: But they've crammed a lot into that 400 square feet.
21: There is a papier-mâché greased pole, because in Philadelphia, when our teams win, people climb the light poles, so the cops, in an attempt to stop that, grease them.
20: Yeah, that never worked, by the way.
21: There are glass cases with things like a snowball that was thrown, a D battery that was thrown, hot dogs that were thrown.
20: That snowball he mentioned dates back to 1968, when a group of Eagles fans began pummeling Santa Claus. And booing him, of course.
21: Because Philadelphians tend to boo kind of everyone.
20: There's also an exhibit exploring some of the reasons Philadelphians act like this. Brian's favorite?
21: When the capital of America was taken from us, that's a chip on our shoulder that we never got over.
20: Well, it's only been 226 years. They'll get over it someday. Hey, even if they don't, just remember, this isn't all on them.
21: Mostly it's people from New Jersey who do all of the stuff you've heard about.
20: And I'm Mike Rogers with the other side of the news.
21: We boo because we care.
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0: Making news beyond the Lone Star State, at least three people were killed after an NBC4 News helicopter crashed near the scene of a deadly bus collision in Los Angeles Tuesday. Two people had been killed in that bus crash, one pedestrian killed as a result of the helicopter going down. Weeks after a mistrial was declared in the Lindsey Clancy case, Massachusetts taking a closer look at the postpartum care offered to mothers, proposing expanded at-home care in the early weeks of postpartum. FBI Director Kash Patel grilled by senators in both parties during a Capitol Hill hearing, questions including his potential misuse of FBI funds for personal travel. The U.S. Senate advances the Protect College Sports Act, sending it to the House for a final vote. It would set compensation rules around NIL payments, give athletes 5 years of eligibility, and provide protections for scholarships and health care. With Texas in the Morning, I'm Kristen Yates, TSN News.
5: She was 14 years old, for sale in a motel off I-35. 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Now her traffickers are in prison because Ken Paxton put them there. 40 years for the trafficker, 20 years for the woman who posted the ads online. The human trafficking and organized crime unit that locked them up, Ken Paxton built it. The website that sold kids like used cars, Ken Paxton shut it down. Politicians talk the talk about protecting our kids. 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Prosecutor, dad, attorney general, Ken Paxton for U.S. Senate. Texas PAC is responsible for the content of this advertising. 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
1: Well, parts of the state seeing a little bit of rain today, but the grass fire danger, the big story statewide. I'm meteorologist Dan Brunoff. Your forecast coming up.
23: We also have a complete market recap coming up. The wildfires are top story today. A large wildfire in Bosque County has forced evacuations. A grass fire has burned about 1,000 acres, prompting people in the affected area to leave their homes as crews work to contain the flames. The fire comes as dry conditions continue to raise wildfire concerns across parts of Texas. Texas has developed its first state-specific nutrition guidelines. Ag Commissioner Sid Miller serves on the Texas Nutrition Advisory Committee, which was created by lawmakers to study nutrition, dietary patterns, processed foods, and their relationship to chronic disease. The new guidelines encourage Texans to fill half their plate with fruits and vegetables, eat healthy sources of protein and fats, and choose whole grains and foods that support bone health, and drink water instead of sugary beverages. Miller says the recommendations bring nutrition back to the basics, focusing on real food while recognizing the role Texas farmers and ranchers play in producing it. The committee also looked at ultra-processed foods, noting that definitions are still evolving and that foods within that category can have different nutritional and health implications. Committee Chair Dr. Jacqueline Albin says the goal is to give Texans realistic steps they can incorporate into everyday life, rather rather than expecting people to completely change the way they eat overnight. State energy regulators say the summer has been one for the record books.
4: A total of 21 new peak records were set.
7: Routinely, we are operating at demand levels that would have been exceptional just a few years ago.
4: Pablo Vegas, who heads ERCOT, says these records happened without the added load of data centers, which are lining up to join the state's power grid. So he says there's plenty of power now, but that will not always be the case. In San Antonio, Michael Board, TSN News.
23: A bill requiring AM radio in new vehicles is moving closer to the finish line in Congress. The House is expected to vote this week. If it passes, the Senate would still need to approve the measure before it could be sent to the president. Supporters point to AM radio's role in news and emergency communications, while some car makers have raised concerns about interference in electric vehicles. Senator Mitch McConnell is expected to cast the winning farm bill vote in the Senate Ag Committee today after a three-month absence because of a fall and a case of pneumonia. McConnell says he's determined to work to pass farm legislation, and that's music to the ears of Senate Ag Chair John Bozeman, who told colleagues when the GOP-led farm bill failed in August.
8: I spoke with Senator McConnell. I know how much he would have wanted to be here to advocate for Kentucky's farmers and rural communities, and we look forward to welcoming him back to the committee soon.
23: And senators did welcome McConnell back this week and will do so again later in the day when Bozeman is scheduled a revote of the farm bill. Senate Majority Leader John Thune sits on the Ag Committee and will decide when the farm bill comes to the floor.
9: Mr. President, I spent a lot of time with farmers and ranchers back home in South Dakota. They talked to me about the uncertainty and the headwinds that they face. And I've listened to their priorities and made them my own.
23: Including one key farm bill priority.
9: For many years, Mr. President, it's been a priority for me and for many of my colleagues here to allow E15 to be sold all year. This president has taken a lot of work to get here, but I'm very proud that this farm bill delivers permanent year-round E15.
23: Plus expanded farm loans, research, rural development, and modernized conservation programs. The question now is whether Democrats will vote in lockstep against advancing the bill on the Senate floor over its SNAP reforms the way they did in committee. Farmers and ranchers in Washington, D.C. this week are urging senators to pass the farm bill. Chad Smith tells us farmers are targeting all 100 Senate offices.
24: The American Farm Bureau Federation, along with other agriculture organizations, brought farmers and ranchers to Washington, D.C. this week to advocate for farm bill movement in the Senate. Addie Yoder, a Missouri corn and soybean farmer, talked about what they hope to accomplish this week on Capitol Hill.
25: We are really hoping to accomplish a positive vote for the farm bill this week. We should get it voted on in the Senate Ag Committee, and hopefully we can tell our story to the senators voting and make a positive impact on getting that through.
24: There are many issues that Farm Bureau members want addressed in the final bill.
25: Personally, I think there's some really positive things about conservation going through. I know that there are some changes to crop insurance on specialty crops that would be impactful for a lot of growers, and so that is important as well. If we could get E15 attached to it, that would be a big win for corn farmers too.
24: She said it's vital that farmers get involved and become advocates for agriculture.
25: Farmers are such a small group of people. It's a really unique job, and most people don't have access to one. So anytime we can be in front of them face to face to tell our story ourselves is valuable, not just to us, but to those lawmakers as well. So not everyone wants to do it, and it's not something that's always easy. But if we can make the effort, especially during harvest time, to come off the farm and be in front of people, it's more impactful face to face than it is over email or a phone call.
24: Chad Smith, Washington.
23: And a federal judge has temporarily paused USDA plans to relocate employees across the country. U.S. District Judge Vince Chabria issued the administrative stay while he considers a lawsuit challenging the Ag Department's reorganization. The pause does not indicate how the judge will ultimately rule on the case. He says the additional time will allow the court to properly consider the legal issues involved. The next hearing is scheduled for September 29th. Still to come, more Ag News, Chief Meteorologist Dan Brunoff's weather and the market. As the Lone Star Farm and Ranch Report continues, this is TSN News.
2: What do we really know about James Tallarico? Tallarico said,
3: "Defending Trans Texas is something we have to do every day."
2: Tallarico supported using taxpayer dollars for sex change surgeries on young children. Claimed denying your child's gender identity is abusive.
10: said the trans community needs abortion care too, and even called Jesus a radical feminist, and said God is non-binary.
3: Defending trans Texans is something we have to do every day.
10: But it gets worse. James Tallarico voted to allow biological men access to women's bathrooms in schools and for biological boys to play in girls' sports, saying some things are more important than fair competition in sports.
3: Defending trans Texans is something we have to do every day.
10: Radical liberal James Tallarico. 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TexasPAC.org.
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23: And welcome back to the Lone Star Farm and Ranch Report. Farmers are pressing federal officials for action on high fertilizer prices. More than 170 farmers from 13 states gathered in Iowa last week for what organizers called a fed-up fertilizer hearing. Farmers raised concerns about competition in the fertilizer industry, pointing to major companies including Mosaic, Nutrien, CF Industries, and Cook. Organizers say fertilizer prices have doubled and at times tripled since 2020, while fertilizer companies have returned more than $20 billion in profits to shareholders over the past 5 years. USDA Deputy Secretary Stephen Baden told farmers the department is looking into fertilizer pricing and antitrust concerns, and they're asking producers to speak up. Baden says individual experiences could help investigators establish whether there is a broader pattern in the fertilizer market. Farmers and industry representatives at the meeting also raised concerns about consolidation. Greenfield Nitrogen co-founder Linda Thrasher says her farmer-owned company has spent 12 years trying to develop a regional ammonia plant, but has struggled to secure agreements with retailers and cooperatives. Farmers are expected to feel the impact of rising rail transportation costs.
15: Higher fuel prices are not just affecting what farmers pay to plant and harvest a crop. They're also driving up transportation costs throughout the supply chain, including rail freight fuel surcharges that can ultimately impact farmers' bottom lines. Mike Steenhook, executive director of the Soy Transportation Coalition, explains.
16: That obviously has a significant impact on farmer profitability with the diesel that they have to purchase for their own on-farm usage, but also for their trucks that they use for transporting their soybeans and grain to market. But another way high fuel costs really insert itself into the industry and the broader economy is in the area of fuel surcharges. We see that also with Uber and Lyft and taxis and other transportation providers, but it certainly occurs within the rail industry.
15: He says those fuel surcharges have climbed dramatically over the past

0: transportation costs, fuel surcharges in this case. The question is always, will those costs get passed on to the customer? Will it get absorbed by the grain handler or the shipper? Or will those costs get passed on to the farmer, the farmers that feed into the system? And what is widely acknowledged within the industry and what we've seen substantiated with research that we've conducted over the years is that those costs are disproportionately passed on to farmers in the form of a lower price or a more negative basis.
1: I'm Stephanie Hoff reporting.
2: And new federal guidance could help sorghum growers benefit from the 45Z clean fuel production credit. The National Sorghum Producer says updated IRS guidance and Energy Department modeling allow certain farming practices to be included when calculating the carbon intensity of fuel. Those practices include nutrient management, no-till, reduced tillage, and cover crops. Farmers will need documentation supporting fertilizer and manure applications and other information used in the carbon calculation. The tax credit goes directly to eligible fuel producers, so it does not guarantee a payment or premium to individual farmers.
3: A lot of areas of Texas in a drought, and we have the heat continuing, plus a grass fire danger today. I'm meteorologist Dan Brunoff. Weather's next.
2: As the Lone Star Farm and Ranch report continues, this is TSN News.
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2: And we're back with the weather on the Lone Star Farm and Ranch Report. 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
3: Ongoing grass fires, a few scattered showers and storms across parts of Texas, and the heat continues with heat advisories. Those are your weather stories on this Wednesday morning, and good morning, everyone. Yeah, grass fire danger, there's several of them across the western two-thirds of the state. The most one of concern is the one just southeast of Meridian in Bosque County. That's about 80 miles southwest of the Dallas-Fort Worth area. Again, it's only 10% contained. And just be wary of the grass fire danger. Don't do any outdoor burning. Also, if you don't take trucks out into open fields with low clearance, you might hit a rock and spark it. And if you're mowing, riding mower, a large plot of land, make sure you have a fire extinguisher on board. Also, with the heat advisories in the eastern third of the state, mainly along and east of Interstate 35 today, you definitely need to stay hydrated, take frequent breaks. If you're working outdoors, make sure the pets have a cool place to stay and check on the elderly and disabled. And most importantly, beat the heat. Check the back seat for your small kids before leaving your vehicle. All right, those are all your PSAs. Looking at radar this morning, there's still some leftover showers and a few rumbles of thunder out towards Roswell, New Mexico, and there's some moving into the far western parts of the Panhandle and South Plains right now, and it's actually raining in El Paso.

0: here and during the morning hours. Also, you'll encounter some showers along Interstate 10 until you get to about Van Horter and Sierra Blanca, and then you run into them again down in elevation towards the high deserts. Otherwise, the rest of the state dry. There'll be a few more scattered showers and storms out in the West Texas and the Western Panhandle today. Also, a few moving ashore along the Texas coast today and tomorrow. But a stronger system will be moving across the Gulf and giving some welcome rain along the mid and lower Texas coast by the end of the week and the first part of the weekend. Pretty much everyone else high and dry. Those heat advisories continue from Dallas to Austin and points east. And temperatures will be at or slightly above 100 degrees in these areas. Also near 100 from Wichita Falls to Abilene to San Angelo. In the 90s out in the West Texas, except near 100 in the high deserts. And at or slightly above 100 along the Rio Grande Valley, along and south of the Eagle Pass area down towards Laredo and McAllen. The heat will continue through the rest of the week and into the weekend, but another system coming in from the northwest may bring some welcome rain again to the western third of the state and parts of North Texas and the Red River Valley this weekend, as well as the Piney Woods. Hope you see some rain, and it will bring slightly cooler temperatures behind the front before it stalls on Tuesday and lifts out of the state on Wednesday. I'm meteorologist Dan Brunoff in the TSN Forecast Center.
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2: What do we really know about James Tallarico? Tallarico said,
3: defending Trans Texas is something we have to do every day.
2: 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Claimed denying your child's gender identity is abusive. 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And even called Jesus a radical feminist. And said God is non-binary.
3: Defending Trans Texas is something we have to do every day.
2: But it gets worse. James Tallarico voted to allow biological men access to women's bathrooms in schools and for biological boys to play in girls' sports, saying some things are more important than fair competition in sports.
3: Defending Trans Texas is something we have to do every day.
2: Radical liberal James Tallarico, for they, them, not you. Texas PAC is responsible for the content of this advertising, paid for by Texas PAC, not authorized by any candidate or candidates committee. TexasPAC.org.
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5: Here's your KSST KRVA FM weather. No let up on the heat and humidity for a while with that high pressure system parked overhead. Clear and upper 70s for the overnight hours. Some clouds on Wednesday. We're in the upper 90s and humid. Upper 70s on Wednesday night and then upper 90s again Thursday and Friday and sunny. I'm meteorologist Steve Hamilton on KSST and KRVA FM.
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1: It's market information on the Lone Star Farm and Ranch Report. No cash cattle trade developed throughout the day, and with feedlot managers able to push the market higher last week, it's assumed that prices could trend that way again this week. Box beef prices close higher. Choice up 77 cents to $3.7608. 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Base grade spot cotton bids in Texas from $74.60 to higher grades of
10: TSN headlines. More than 200 Texas counties currently with burn bans in place due to ongoing heat and dangerous wildfire conditions. Those without burn bans are mostly in East and Southeast Texas, as well as the Southern High Plains. Houston Democratic Congressman Al Green is once again trying to impeach President Trump, citing the conduct of ICE and of the Border Patrol. AI-created political ads are flooding into Texas, and there's concern about how many people can spot the fakes. Many of the ads don't come with a disclaimer, and there are calls to ban political candidates from using AI to attack their opponents. A San Antonio urban legend may be the inspiration for an upcoming movie called Ghost Tracks. Could have to do with a horror novel of the same name, where ghostly children who died in a bus crash push cars stalled on train tracks to safety. In sports, the Texas Rangers and the Houston Astros see wins last night over Boston and Kansas City, respectively. With your Texas News headlines, I'm Kristen Yates.
9: She was 14 years old, for sale in a motel off I-35. Traffic through Dallas, Austin, and San Antonio. Now her traffickers are in prison because Ken Paxton put them there. 40 years for the trafficker, 20 years for the woman who posted the ads online. The human trafficking and organized crime unit that locked them up, Ken Paxton built it. The website that sold kids like used cars, Ken Paxton shut it down. Politicians talk the talk about protecting our kids. Ken Paxton walks their traffickers directly to prison, protecting Texas kids and locking up the people who prey on them online and off. Prosecutor, dad, attorney general, Ken Paxton for U.S. Senate. Texas PAC is responsible for the content of this advertising. Paid for by Texas PAC, not authorized by any candidate or candidates.
1: Across the screen, spring wheat led the way higher. December Chicago wheat closed up 6.5 at 728.5. March Chicago wheat up 5.25 at 744.5. December Kansas City wheat up 3.75 at 796.25. March Kansas City wheat up 3 pennies at 809.75. Oil jumped. Brent closed 2.9% higher to settle at 108.75. West Texas Intermediate rose 4.4%, closing at 105.83 a barrel. Stocks slipped. The S&P 500 fell 34 points. The Dow Jones dropped 328, and the NASDAQ fell 205. With the Lone Star Farm and Ranch Report, I'm Chelsea Wade, TSN News.
9: She was 14 years old, for sale in a motel off I-35. Traffic through Dallas, Austin, and San Antonio. Now her traffickers are in prison because Ken Paxton put them there. 40 years for the trafficker, 20 years for the woman who posted the ads online. The human trafficking and organized crime unit that locked them up, Ken Paxton built it. The website that sold kids like used cars, Ken Paxton shut it down. Politicians talk the talk about protecting our kids. Ken Paxton walks their traffickers directly to prison, protecting Texas kids and locking up the people who prey on them.
4: 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Your source for news, weather, sports, good times, oldies, and Wildcat sports. 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
11: Enjoy the beauty and watch for birds snacking on the seeds of Purple Majesty Millet. Hi, I'm Melinda Myers, horticulturist and gardening expert. This 2003 All-America Selections Gold Medal winner was discovered in a University of Nebraska grain millet breeding program. Its purple leaves and flower spikes made it easy to spot among the other plants. The Easy Care Purple Majesty Millet grows 3 to 5 feet tall and is very tolerant of heat and drought. Use the immature flower spikes in arrangements, but be sure to leave enough on the plants for you and the birds to enjoy. This and other ornamental millets, such as Purple Baron, Purple Jester, and Jade, work well in gardens and containers. Some garden centers sell them in fall or include them in ready-to-go planters. Consider adding these to next year's gardens or planters. Check out our website for this and other gardening tips.

0: KSN News. I'm Kristen Yates. Our top story: in Bosque County, the Hydra fire, which has just recently sprung up, has burned about 1,000 acres between Clifton and Meridian. Officials say the fire 10% contained as of yesterday evening. In Parker County, the Red Bank fire has burned 200 acres. Dylan McFarland with that county's emergency management office. He says the hilly, wooded area has made getting to this fire difficult.
1: We've brought in several dozers from the Forest Service and the U.S. Forest Service to help us out with getting dozer lines established.
0: The cause of those fires is as yet unclear. It has been a long and hot summer here in Texas. State energy regulators say it has been a record breaker.
2: This summer, we did set 21 new peak records. Two of them were all-time demand records.
0: Pablo Vegas, the head of ERCOT, says these records happened without the added load of data centers that are lining up to join the state's power grid. So he said there is plenty of power now, but that won't always be the case. In an effort to prevent water shortages, Governor Abbott threatens to penalize data centers that fail to report how much water they use. He's directed the Texas Water Development Board to use its enforcement authority.
3: Starting about 2023, we had about a 32% response rate, and it's declined down to about 17%.
0: The Water Board's Temple McKinnon saying during the same period, the number of data centers jumped from 22 to 341. There's one major problem for the governor. The Water Board does not have the authority to enforce penalties, and failing to fill out the water survey is just a Class C misdemeanor, carries at most a $500 fine. Lawmakers have suggested local DAs or the Attorney General should be the ones to enforce water-related laws. Well, it appears the days of prediction market exchanges like CalSheag could be numbered in Texas.
4: CalSheag refers to itself as a federally regulated financial exchange based on the outcomes of future events. State Senator Bob Hall is a member of the State Affairs Committee, which is studying ways to end gambling loopholes.
5: I'm not sure why the law is not even being enforced today, because I think the law is adequate to enforce it because it is gambling.
4: CalSheag's Robert Denault made his best argument as for why Texas should leave them alone.
6: You could go the combative route and try to ban something that's here in the United States and already federally regulated. But what you'll end up with is a bunch of customers here in Texas just going offshore.
4: The American Gambling Association representative suggested Texas sue CalSheag in state court and then pass anti-prediction market legislation. In Austin, Chris Fox, TSN News.
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7: What do we really know about James Tallarico? Tallarico said,
8: defending trans Texans is something we have to do every day.
7: Tallarico supported using taxpayer dollars for sex change surgeries on young children, claimed denying your child's gender identity is abusive, said the trans community needs abortion care too, and even called Jesus a radical feminist, and said God is non-binary.
8: Defending trans Texans is something we have to do every day.
7: But it gets worse. James Tallarico voted to allow biological men access to women's bathrooms in schools and for biological boys to play in girls' sports, saying some things are more important than fair competition in sports.
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13: KSST is always ahead of the game. 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
14: Here's hoping for green lights and blue skies. 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
16: KSST has been reporting the news for Sulphur Springs and Hopkins County since 1947. We couldn't look to the future without remembering our past. These are the History and Heritage Files as compiled and presented by Bill Bradford prior to 2014.
10: These are the History and Heritage Files for the 16th day of September. Sunrise 7:07, sunset 7:36. Sunrise will keep getting later and sunset keep getting earlier until the 26th of the month, and then they'll be the same time, 7:13 a.m., 7:13 p.m. Typical low today would be 62 degrees. Typical high this time of the year is 90. Typical low and typical high both drop about a degree every 3 days this time of the year. On this day in 1920, folks in Cooper were furious. They learned that 3 days earlier, Sulphur Springs Birthright and Tyra people had gone up through the Sulphur Bottom in wagons and then joined some East Delta County people at Charleston, and they all went on up to Paris through the community of Glory, where they all agreed that they were going to seek a shortcut highway to Paris that bypassed Cooper. The Cooper newspaper said selfish, short-sighted Sulphur Springs businessmen had pressured their commissioner's court to promote a highway to Paris that would not go through Cooper. Ultimately, a new road that didn't go through Cooper was built, but this one wasn't yet. On this day in 1955, Jack Nance scored a TD, Ken Funderburk kicked the extra point, but Perry still defeated the Wildcats 40-7. On this day in 1966, nobody crossed either goal line, but Athens defeated the Sulphur Springs Wildcats with a field goal 3-0. On this day in 1969, the United Way kicked off, now United Fund then, kicked off its annual fund drive with a goal of $34,547. And fall festival time is pet show time.
17: Schnauzer.
10: Matter of fact, he was a three-legged schnauzer.
17: The people who owned him last, they didn't have a fence, so they had to keep him on the chain. And he got excited by fireworks, and they had to take him and get his leg cut off because the chain got wrapped around his leg because they had to keep him on the chain and beat him on it.
10: Okay.
17: Dana.
10: What's your bet's name?
17: Elvira.
10: Air ice cap?
17: Yeah, little. He's 2 weeks old.
10: That's a very large kitty cat.
17: It's not a kitty cat, it's a goat. It's a guinea pig.
10: I know guinea pigs made a noise.
17: Sort of like, she gets mad at you sometimes. She'll holler at you. Between a mouse and a rat and a guinea pig.
10: No, I don't know what year it was, but it's in the Heritage Files.
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19: We'll put some coffee on, sit down, and have a cup. It is Wednesday, September 16th, and we're passing the time this morning on KSST. I'm John Mark Dempsey. Glad to have you listening in again. Well, I'm almost embarrassed to say this. We have a 10% chance of showers and thunderstorms in the weather forecast today. I can remember when the National Weather Service wouldn't give you anything less than a 20% chance, but they say 10% is the chance. Otherwise, sunny and hot with a high near 100 degrees. Heat index values as high as 106. And then Thursday, about the same, sunny and hot, high near 100 degrees. Basically, going to continue on like that until, if you look ahead to Sunday night and then Monday, a 20% chance of showers and thunderstorms. Thank you. Sunday night, and then a 30% chance of showers and thunderstorms on Monday. Mostly sunny Monday, high of 95. So that's a significant change. I guess we're to the point where 95 sounds good. But that could be a break in the weather there on Monday. And so it goes. Make it a great day. Good morning. 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
21: Nearly one in five Texans don't always know where their next meal is coming from. Coming up, Commissioner Sid Miller says September is a chance to shine a spotlight on the problem. This is TSN News.
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21: September is Hunger Action Month, and the Texas Department of Agriculture is once again teaming up with food banks across the state. More than 6 million Texans, including nearly 2 million children, experience food insecurity, and Ag Commissioner Sid Miller is encouraging Texans to volunteer, donate, or simply help spread the word.
23: You know, in the 12 years that I've been commissioner, we work with area food banks. We have a program from our legislature. They're very generous to us. They give us about $15 million. We take that and buy surplus ag products that maybe are just a little not, you know, perfect to go on the grocery store shelf, maybe a little undersized, maybe it's got a blemish on it. It could be citrus or watermelons or cantaloupes or apples or pears or just about anything. We don't take any admin money out of that. 100% of that we use to pay for we pay the farmer a little bit. It's not like he makes a profit out of it, but it keeps him from throwing it away or plowing it under. We pay the freight. We've got 20 area food banks across the state, and we take that and we deliver it to those food banks, and they redistribute it to hungry Texans. So that's how we, one of the ways, many other ways, so, but we fight hunger in our state and food insecurity.
21: Next time on Shoot the Bull.
23: When you get to that many years, the same family on the same land, that family no longer owns the land. You know, it's like the land owns you. You become part of it.
21: I'm Chelsea Wade, TSN News.
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0: American Cattle News. Ranchers and the Ag Secretary in the White House last week. What for? More after this.
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0: Ex-Secretary Brooke Rollins at the White House.
2: You're signing these two EOs today with four major pieces in them. On Monday, I was in Nebraska announcing another slate of pro-rancher, big changes to the way we do policy in Washington for our ranchers and farmers. And then a year ago, we started this process of making sure there's more competition and that our ranchers could thrive. Amanda is a sixth-generation South Dakotan rancher, but Joe is a first-generation Wisconsin rancher. We have to protect this way of life for the future, for the first gens, but also for the seventh, eighth, and ninth generations. This chart talks about how we've lost all of our ranchers, as I mentioned, 660,000 since 1980. But this is a testimony to the extraordinary ranchers, the ingenuity, the innovation. We do beef better in America than anywhere in the world. So what this red line shows is that while we've lost all these ranchers, we've retained a lot, and that we've been able to continue to keep up at least with the production of beef. But while we're talking about that, one other thing the President and I talk about quite a bit is the cost of food. And I know that has been a major part of the conversations in the last year or so. And I think what's really important, we talk about 2023 just being a catastrophic year for farmers and ranchers. One thing, that was the year that we began to import more food for the first time under Joe Biden. Again, freedom if you can't feed yourself. But in the last year, food went up 25% in those 4 years under Biden. In just the last year and a half, every category of food has gone down, except a couple of outliers. What we're trying to solve today is the cattle herd low. So we've already begun to see beef come down. But these numbers are amazing. Of course, we know eggs are down 90%. Chicken breasts are down. Pork is down. Other great proteins are down.
0: American cattle.

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1: Well, good morning, and thanks for sharing your day with good old KSST. I'm John Mark Dempsey, and here it is, Wednesday, September 16th. It's National Play-Doh Day. Play-Doh inventor Joe McVicker of Cincinnati, Ohio, sold it initially as a wallpaper cleaner. Today's factoid, John Steinbeck's original manuscript for the novel Of Mice and Men was eaten by a dog. Surely not. Was it a homework assignment? Birthdays. Born September 16th, 1875. Pioneering retailer, J.C. Penney.

0: Born this day in 1914, candid camera originator and host, Alan Funt.
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0: Lauren Bacall, born September 16th, 1924.
2: The thrill is gone away.
0: B.B. King, born September 16, 1925. This day in history, September 16, 1620, English colonists aboard the Mayflower, the Pilgrims, set sail for America, where they founded Plymouth, Massachusetts. This day in 2004, Hurricane Ivan blasted the Gulf Coast with 130-mile-per-hour winds, causing 43 deaths in the U.S. And our thought for the day is from B.B. King, whose birthday was September 16th. He said, "The beautiful thing about learning is nobody can take it away from you." Well, be kind to yourself today. This is KSST. Good morning.
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0: Here's your KSST KRVA FM weather. No let up on the heat and humidity for a while with that high pressure system parked overhead. Clear and upper 70s for the overnight hours. Some clouds on Wednesday. We're in the upper 90s and humid. Upper 70s on Wednesday night and then upper 90s again Thursday and Friday and sunny. I'm meteorologist Steve Hamilton on KSST and KRVA FM.
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1: Attorney General Ken Paxton's passing out some free eggs. He recently announced progress in distributing up to 7 million free eggs to different food banks in the state of Texas. 1.7 million eggs have already reached regional food banks, with the balance set to arrive in the coming weeks. This windfall is not a taxpayer-funded relief program, but the direct result of a June 2026 antitrust settlement. That's when Paxton joined the Department of Justice in alleging that some of the major egg producers conspired to artificially inflate egg prices between 2022 and 2025, in addition to a $3.3 million cash payout that was split among participating states. The companies agreed to supply millions of eggs directly to Texas communities. The 7 million eggs will be distributed by 17 food banks, ranging from the North Texas Food Bank over there in Plano. They're getting 842,000 eggs, all the way down to Houston, who's getting 1.5 million eggs, and then other smaller food banks all across Texas, including Austin, San Antonio, El Paso, Abilene, even the Tyler East Texas food banks getting more than a quarter million eggs. A portion of the total allotment of the eggs for each food bank arriving in stages, as most will have storage challenges trying to move the eggs into refrigerated storage, then moving them out quickly to the end user so they can receive more of the egg. As our local community chest receives food from the North Texas Food Bank, I'm guessing they'll be seeing a large influx of eggs over the coming weeks, as all of the food banks across Texas will be trying to work through their share of 7 million free eggs to the state of Texas. Republicans are gathering in Dallas this week for an unprecedented midterm convention, the two-day affair at the American Airlines Center, trying to highlight the GOP agenda, rake in a little campaign cash, and help galvanize voters for the upcoming midterm elections. Even though the convention is for all of the races going on in the nation, they'll be highlighting some of the Texas contests as well, as Paxton versus Tallarico. The latest polls show that contest is near even. Vice President J.D. Vance will deliver a keynote address Wednesday evening. President Trump scheduled to speak Thursday evening. The rest of the schedule devoted to highlighting the GOP's most popular achievements from the first half of President Trump's current term. The list of speakers including Governor Greg Abbott, Lieutenant Governor Dan Patrick, Senator Ted Cruz. The Republican National Committee is aiming to feature a mix of GOP candidates and everyday Americans to promote an array of policy win as well as their aspiration. The convention runs from 3 to 9 p.m., probably longer, each night Wednesday and Thursday from the American Airlines Center in Dallas. Medicaid funding got drastically reduced starting September 1st, as the federal government now withholding about $9.8 billion in extra funding that helps hospitals cover the difference between Medicaid payments and the actual cost of services. The state's new fiscal year began on September 1st, and now Texas hospitals expect to lose about $27 million a day in that additional funding. The majority of the money is affecting a program called the Comprehensive Hospital Increase Reimbursement Program that gives hospitals additional funding to cover the difference between Medicaid rate payments and the actual costs that hospitals incur to provide services to Medicaid patients. The $9.8 billion decrease is just to Texas hospitals and mostly affecting patients on Medicaid. 4 million low-income Texans are enrolled in Medicaid. Most of them are children. Texas and the federal government have been arguing over this for months, and even if a new agreement could be made today, it could be months before the funding could resume. Texas has won this fight before when a similar threat to reduce funding was proposed back in 2023. Officials at the state level say, unfortunately, there's no extra state funding to offset this huge Medicaid shortfall.
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6: In obituary news, funeral service for Mike Keith Garner, age 57, of Emory, will be held at 10 a.m. Thursday, September 17th at Murray Owosky. Visitation will be held at 9 a.m. on Thursday, September 17th at Murray Owosky. Mike was born August 1st, 69, to Gerald Garner and Carol Ann Boatwright. He passed on September 10th and was welcomed home by his brother Brad Garner, mother Carol Ann Ivy, his dad Ken Ivy, and his stepbrother Kenny Ivy. He was a hard-working and kind man. He worked as a machinist programmer for many years of his life, and he was very proud of what he did. Mike loved to race in dirt track cars in his younger days, watch his son Justin race drift cars, and go to his son Jaeger's rock concerts. Overall, spending time with his children and grandchildren was the way he was happiest, and also when he could have a cold beer. He always had a smile to share with everyone around him. Survived by his father, Gerald Garner, his mom, Corlette Garner, his son, Justin, and daughter-in-law, Lelania Garner, daughter, Braylee Garner, his son, Jaeger, and daughter-in-law, Zoe Garner, and many, many grandchildren.
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12: Nearly one in five Texans don't always know where their next meal is coming from. Coming up, Commissioner Sid Miller says September is a chance to shine a spotlight on the problem. This is TSN News.
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12: September is Hunger Action Month, and the Texas Department of Agriculture is once again teaming up with food banks across the state. More than 6 million Texans, including nearly 2 million children, experience food insecurity, and Ag Commissioner Sid Miller is encouraging Texans to volunteer, donate, or simply help spread the word.
10: You know, in the 12 years that I've been commissioner, we work with area food banks. We have a program from our legislature. They're very generous to us. They give us about $15 million. We take that and buy surplus ag products that maybe are just a little not, you know, perfect to go on the grocery store shelf, maybe a little undersized, maybe it's got a blemish on it. It could be citrus or watermelons or cantaloupes or apples or pears or just about anything. We don't take any admin money out of that. 100% of that we use to pay for we pay the farmer a little bit. It's not like he makes a profit out of it, but it keeps him from throwing it away or plowing it under. We pay the freight. We've got 20 area food banks across the state, and we take that and we deliver it to those food banks, and they redistribute it to hungry Texans. So that's how we, one of the ways, many other ways, so, but we fight hunger in our state and food insecurity.
12: Next time on Shoot the Bull.
10: When you get to that many years, the same family on the same land, that family no longer owns the land. You know, it's like the land owns you. You become part of it.
12: I'm Chelsea Wade, TSN News.
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0: It's the Agribusiness Report.
1: The market's been very, very quiet out in the fertilizer markets. It's typical. It's first half August. There's not usually a whole lot going on.
0: Josh Linville is Vice President of Fertilizer with StoneX.
1: I want to focus on what we have been kind of watching. What are the hot points? What are the ones that really make our hair stand on end as far as when we look around the world and we watch the news and say, okay, if this happens, we need to watch out. So let's start with nitrogen. The very first thing, and this is something that's been going on since late 2021, it's still European production. Now you might be asking yourself, why does that matter? It's because they have been at about 75% of their operating rate since 2022. And that's improved. It was significantly worse until the global gas market figured itself out and got new supplies into that region. But as of today, 75%, that's 25% offline, guys. That is 25% that those farmers now have to go out to the rest of the world and try to replace the tons because they can't produce it themselves. So that's new demand, that's less supply. It's a very, very bullish situation. Number two, it's the easy one. It moves. As of today, there's peace talks, but we don't know if anything's going to come of it. We don't know if vessels are going to be able to get back to normal shipping rates and shipping timelines anytime soon. We have to assume it can continue to go for a while. It doesn't appear that that region is ready to find peace. It feels like it wants to continue war. When one or two places say, yeah, I'm ready, let's talk about it, another place jumps in and says, yeah, no, we're not, so let's get back after it. That's what we're dealing with here. And this is twofold, right? When you look at the Strait of Hormuz, three of the world's biggest urea and anhydrous exporters sit behind there. It's Iran, Qatar, and Saudi Arabia. That alone is a massively impactful situation. But almost worse and harder to see is lack of gas supplies coming from that body of water. That gas supply ships around the world to feed other nitrogen manufacturing plants. Maybe those plants don't export. They don't need to. It's still part of the global S&D. And so if these plants are struggling to get gas, or if they have to get it from a secondary or a third channel, that means that cost of production is higher. That raises the chance they might have to shut down their production. Again, this is a very bullish situation. And then we got to jump up to the Russia-Ukraine war. And I know this thing has been going on for years and years. And you're like, okay, why does it matter? It matters to me because of what Ukraine has been doing to escalate the situation. And when I look and say, talk about them escalating the situation, it's their drone technology. You notice it here in recent weeks, they've been starting to go after the shadow fleet, the vessel fleet of Russia's, and they're attacking a lot of different ships all at the same time out at sea. We've also seen them attacking export facilities, mostly grain, but think about this. Back in 2021-22, prices skyrocketed. Now, it had grain help, don't get me wrong, but the world of fertilizer price jumped up significantly because it thought it was losing Russian exports. Now that all ended up not being true. In fact, a lot of the products they export, they're actually doing more today than they did back then. This is a very real thing, guys. If we all of a sudden see a situation where we wake up in the morning

0: and vessels have refused to start or stop or I'm sorry, if vessels have refused to go to Russian ports for fear of being attacked, that's going to hurt. That's going to lessen their export ability. If the Ukrainians start to go after the ports that actually handle fertilizer, again, this is a major, major thing. When you look at it, they are a huge exporter of all three. They are a big urea exporter. They're a big UAN exporter. They're a big anhydrous exporter. So that war, I know it's old. I know it gets tiring watching the thing, but it still needs to be watched because it can have major ramifications on the world.
1: Josh Linville with StoneX on the Agribusiness Report.
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0: Mesa News. I'm Kristen Yates. Our top story, the Office of the Texas Secretary of State has referred 117 cases to the Office of the Attorney General for investigation of potential non-citizen voting.
1: That office says the action is part of a larger update on Texas' ongoing efforts to review voter citizenship ahead of the November 3rd election. Also today, Attorney General Ken Paxton said seven non-citizens have been arrested for voting in the 2024 election. In a press release, Paxton's office says he has been conducting ballot harvesting and illegal voting operations for years, resulting in numerous indictments, arrests, and prosecutions. Those newly arrested are from Mexico, India, Nigeria, and the Democratic Republic of the Congo. Stephen Pickering, TSN News.
0: Political advertising coming through Texas continues to push some limits.
2: Ads that are created with artificial intelligence are flooding into Texas, and only a fraction include a disclaimer. Experts say this is not a big deal. Kevin Frazier at UT Austin says requiring that would just be a Band-Aid.
3: What I think would be more productive would be clearer guidelines around when it's appropriate or inappropriate for candidates to use AI.
2: One idea, banning candidates from using AI for their opponent. There are now studies that show when adults are given a test on what's real and what's fake, they get about 62% right, and he says that's on the decline. In San Antonio, Michael Board, TSN News.
0: Texas has taken steps to shore up the state's scandal-plagued lottery system. The bulk buying of tickets, which has been a huge problem, is no longer allowed.
4: Lottery tickets must be purchased in person at a licensed retailer site in normal business hours.
0: Courtney Arbor heads the Texas Department of Licensing and Regulation. She told lawmakers the goal is to instill trust in the system. An investigation finds that an international gambling ring used online lottery ticket resellers to rig a $95 million jackpot. The former head of the Texas Lotto Commission has since been indicted. The Texas Gulf Coast is one of the most risk-prone areas in the state when it comes to natural disaster, but one county's new climate map aims to pinpoint potential disaster and where help may be most needed. A new map of Neches County shows flood risks, air pollution data, poverty levels, and more every census tract. Created by the Water Institute, they say it can help community leaders look ahead to see where vulnerable populations are. For example, cooling centers could be planned for certain areas during heat waves. A Neches County Hospital already says they plan to use this map to help doctors learn more about their patients' health. Quick check of statewide gas prices this morning. We averaged $3.88 for a gallon of regular, $5.91 for a gallon of diesel. This is TSN News.
5: She was 14 years old, for sale in a motel off I-35. Traffic through Dallas, Austin, and San Antonio. Now her traffickers are in prison because Ken Paxton put them there. 40 years for the trafficker, 20 years for the woman who posted the ads online. The human trafficking and organized crime unit that locked them up, Ken Paxton built it. The website that sold kids like used cars, Ken Paxton shut it down. Politicians talk the talk about protecting our kids. Ken Paxton walks their traffickers directly to prison, protecting Texas kids and locking up the people who prey on them online and off. Prosecutor, dad, attorney general, Ken Paxton for U.S. Senate. Texas PAC is responsible for the content of this advertising. Paid

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1: I'm Trevor Beck with your Rangers report, and the Rangers head into the final homestand of the season.
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6: It's here. The final homestand. Your last chance to get in and make noise. You know, that all for Texas. On your feet, lassos up, tarps off, scream till your lungs burn noise. We told you. Your effort generates energy, powers our players, and can help this team get in and make some noise.
1: Not only that, but Skip Schumacher spoke on the hope to ride the high coming back home off the off day.
7: Yeah, big road series. You know, after a tough final game in Seattle, to come here and win 2 out of 3 against a really good team, you know, hopefully we can build that momentum going into a good homestand against, you know, more tough teams. But that was a big win and a much-needed win.
1: Rangers face the Red Sox tonight at 7:05. I'm Trevor Beck with your Rangers report.

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2: And just like that, it was Wednesday, September 16th. Very pleased to have you tuned in again so bright and early to KSST. I'm John Mark Dempsey. Well, it's a little bit pathetic, but we have a 10% chance of showers and thunderstorms in the weather forecast for this afternoon. So don't get your hopes up too high. Sunny and hot otherwise, a high near 100 degrees. Heat index values as high as 106. We have a heat advisory in effect again here in mid-September. Now, the next significant chance of rain, I would say, comes Sunday night, 20% chance of showers and thunderstorms, and then a 30% chance of showers and thunderstorms Monday, and less hot, mostly sunny, with a high near 95. That's Monday, so we'll see what comes from that. We have James Terry with your Sulphur Springs and Hopkins County birthdays coming up here in just a few moments. First of all, some other birthdays to tell you about. L.A. Lakers basketball great Elgin Baylor, born September 16th, 1934. Magician David Copperfield is 70. Baseball Hall of Famer Robin Yount is 71. And comedian and actress Amy Poehler is 55. Nick Jonas of the Jonas Brothers is 35. This day in history. September 16th, 1940, Sam Rayburn was first elected to Congress, later to become the longest-serving Speaker of the House in U.S. history, from the Sam Rayburn Library and Museum in Bonham.
3: Rayburn's life changed when, as a teen, he heard his local congressman, Joseph Weldon Bailey, speaking at a rally in Bonham. Inspired, he announced to his family he intended to become Speaker of the House of Representatives. To help achieve his dream, in 1900, Sam left the family farm for Mayo College in Commerce, Texas.
2: This day in 1968, Republican presidential candidate Richard Nixon appears on Rowan and Martin's Laugh-In.
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5: 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Tossed salads and scrambled eggs. Quite stylish.
2: And this day in 1993, Frasier debuts on NBC. And we say thanks for hanging out with us this morning here on KSST.

0: Well, it's time for birthdays again. James, good morning.
1: Good morning, Chad. It's time to check on our birthday list and see who's celebrating today. Our birthday list for today, the 16th day of September, has these people. Happy birthday, Scott Hill, Mary Wilson, Cody James Wright. Happy 50th birthday to Courtney Hedick Anglin. Gene Dixon has a birthday today. So does Jason DeBase, Junior Greg, Shelby George, David Gully. Happy birthday, Kayla Wilson, Kendall Wallace. Happy 27th birthday to Bryson Lynn. Ricky Payne has a birthday today, so does Amy Aswell Patrick, Chad DeBase, Francis Klein, Katie Wilburn, Rachel Pruce, and we have a mother and daughter with birthdays. Happy birthday, Phyllis Lloyd, and her daughter, Lynette Lloyd. Lyle Biggin has a birthday today, so does Colleen Beers, Lindsay Gates, Ann Merrill, John Isaac Stevens. Happy birthday, Josh Flippin, Marissa McKenzie Kelty Glenn, Mike Flippin, Johnny Nichols. Scooter Huckabee has a birthday today. So does Talon Askew, Landon Brock, Macy McGlamory. Happy 30th birthday to Amanda K. Hoskinson. Ron Smith has a birthday, and Julie Perry celebrates a birthday as well. So does Sarah Burns, Judy Miller, Kathy Orr from Como Picton Elementary School. Diana McGregor has a birthday. Happy birthday, Gail Walker, Micah Bassam, Lee LaRue, Rhonda Stillwagoner, Tom Howell, and Kenzie Bessonette. Happy birthday to all of you folks who have a birthday today on September 16th.
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3: Well, good morning, and thanks for sharing your day with good old KSST. I'm John Mark Dempsey, and here it is, Wednesday, September 16th. Some other birthdays and milestones to tell you about. Born September 16th, 1875, pioneering retailer J.C. Penney.

0: Born this day in 1914, candid camera originator and host, Alan Funt.
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0: Lauren Bacall, born September 16, 1924.
2: The thrill has gone away.
0: B.B. King, born September 16, 1925. This day in history, September 16, 1620, English colonists aboard the Mayflower, the Pilgrims, set sail for America, where they founded Plymouth, Massachusetts. Now, looking at the weather forecast, about the same thing today, and for the next several days, we do have a 10% chance of showers and thunderstorms in the forecast for today. So don't imagine you'll get too excited about that. But as we look on ahead to Sunday night and then into Monday and the first part of next week, that begins to look like something like a change in the weather that might indicate a turn toward fall. We have a 20% chance of showers and thunderstorms Sunday night. Monday, a 30% chance of showers and thunderstorms. Mostly sunny, high of 95, so considerably less hot than it has been. Then there's a 20% chance of more rain Monday night. The low Monday night down to 70 degrees, which is cooler than it has been. And then Tuesday, again, a 20% chance of showers, mostly sunny, high of 93. So that's not frost on the pumpkin yet, but that is a bit of a change and maybe a break in the weather coming over the weekend into the early part of next week. Well, be kind to yourself today. This is KSST. Good morning.

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1: Here's your KSST KRVA FM weather. No let up on the heat and humidity for a while with that high pressure system parked overhead. Clear and upper 70s for the overnight hours. Some clouds on Wednesday. We're in the upper 90s and humid. Upper 70s on Wednesday night and then upper 90s again Thursday and Friday and sunny. I'm meteorologist Steve Hamilton on KSST and KRVA FM.
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0: This is Morning News Break from the Texas State Network. I'm Kristen Yates. Leading our news this morning, the Federal Reserve is expected to raise interest rates today for the first time in 3 years, reacting to rising inflation driven by fuel costs, which are pushed up by the war with Iran. Mike Jenga is director of operations at Penny Trucking Academy outside Dallas-Fort Worth. He says the higher fuel costs have forced them to raise their own prices, resulting in lost customers.
1: 30% of our fleet is parked because we cannot be able to afford running some of the lanes. So we are left just trying to wonder if we're going to survive up to the end of the year.
0: Statewide, gas prices averaging $5.91 this morning for a gallon of diesel, $3.88 for a gallon of regular. Hot, dry conditions feeding two new wildfires this morning across Bosque and Parker counties.
2: The community of Meridian in Bosque County, about 70 miles south of Fort Worth and west of Lake Whitney, had to be evacuated yesterday when the Hydra fire got too close. They've now lifted that evacuation order.
3: It's a big airplane.
2: Big old plane is helping dump water on the 1,000-acre fire. The Clifton Volunteer Fire Department is keeping residents updated.
3: As of now, the fire is not out. It is still burning, so fire crews are here. Air tankers are here. More fire crews have come in from different counties.
2: Meanwhile, in Parker County, west of Fort Worth, they're dealing with the Red Bank Fire near Horseshoe Bend. 200 acres of trees and brush have burned there. Russell Scott, TSN News.
0: And only a handful of Texas counties are not dealing with some kind of wildfire risk or drought conditions at this time. The latest report from Texas A&M finds 212 statewide counties have some kind of burn ban in place. That leaves only 42 that do not. Most of the areas in the clear are in eastern and southeastern Texas, as well as the southern high plains. Well, it has been a long, hot summer in Texas, and state energy regulators say it has been a record breaker.
4: This summer, we did set 21 new peak records. Two of them were all-time demand records.
0: Pablo Vegas, the head of ERCOT, says these records happened without the added load of data centers that are lining up to join the state's power grid. So he says there's plenty of power now, but that may not always be the case. More of your statewide news is just ahead on TSN's Morning News Break.
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0: Welcome back to Morning News Break. In an effort to prevent water shortages, Governor Abbott is threatening data centers that fail to report how much water they use.
7: Governor Abbott directed the Texas Water Development Board to use its enforcement authority to penalize data centers that don't respond to mandatory water surveys.
8: Starting in about 2023, we had about a 32% response rate, and it's
7: says during the same period of time, the number of data centers jumped from 22 to 341. One major problem, the Water Board doesn't have the authority to enforce the law. It's a planning and financing agency. But failing to fill out a water survey is already a Class C misdemeanor.
8: It's required by law in Water Code 16012. Something we don't enforce.
7: Lawmakers suggest local DAs or the Attorney General enforce the law. In Austin, Chris Fox, TSN News.
0: Ahead of the midterm elections and a crackdown on voter registration, the offices of the Texas Secretary of State and Attorney General investigate 117 cases of potential non-citizen voting.
9: That office says the action is part of a larger update on Texas' ongoing efforts to review voter citizenship ahead of the November 3rd election. Also today, Attorney General Ken Paxton said seven non-citizens have been arrested for voting in the 2024 election. In a press release, Paxton's office says he has been conducting ballot harvesting and illegal voting operations for years, resulting in numerous indictments, arrests, and prosecutions. Those newly arrested are from Mexico, India, Nigeria, and the Democratic Republic of the Congo. Stephen Pickering, TSN News.
0: Political ads created with AI are flooding into Texas, and only a fraction include a disclaimer for that. Experts say it's not a huge deal.
10: If the message is something that people support, whether it's AI-generated or is completely authentic, they're going to support that message.
0: Kevin Frazier at UT Austin says disclosure is only a Band-Aid. Instead, he's calling for broad guardrails on when AI should be off-limits. There are now studies that show when adults are given a test on what's real and what's fake, they get it right about 62% of the time, and even that appears on the decline. Voter registration of teenagers is down in America, but it's really down in Texas.
11: Registration of teen voters has been down all year nationwide by about 30%, and a new Tufts University nonpartisan survey analysis released Monday shows that Texas registered 47% fewer 18 and 19-year-olds than they did compared to 2022. That was the second worst dip of the 22 states they tracked. In Texas, voter registration closes October 5th, with early voting beginning October 19th. Eric Lycum, TSN News.
0: A bill requiring AM radio in new vehicles moves closer to the finish line in Congress. The House expected to vote this week. If it passes, the Senate would still need to approve the measure before it could be sent to the president. Supporters point to AM radio's role in news and emergency communications, while some car makers have raised concerns about interference in electric vehicles. Well, the Texas Gulf Coast is one of the most risk-prone areas in the state when it comes to natural disasters, but one county's new climate map aims to pinpoint potential problems and where help may be most needed. The new map of Neches County shows flood risks, air pollution data, poverty levels, and more for each census tract. Created by the Water Institute, they say it can help community leaders look ahead to see where vulnerable populations are. For example, cooling centers could be planned for certain risk-prone areas during heat waves. A Neches County hospital already says they plan to use this map to help doctors learn more about their patients' health. Well, Texas has taken steps to shore up the state's scandal-plagued lottery system.
12: The bulk buying of lotto tickets, which has been a huge problem, is no longer allowed.
13: Sales are limited to 100 tickets per person in a single transaction.
12: Courtney Arbor, who heads the Texas Department of Licensing and Regulation, says that sales must be done in person, doing away with online sites. An investigation found that an international gambling ring used them to rig a $95 million jackpot. The former head of the Texas Lottery Commission has since been indicted. In San Antonio, Michael Board, TSN News.
0: Time now this morning for our app of the day. Here's David Rankin.
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19: And now, TSN's Mike Rogers with the other side of the news.
20: They say there's a little truth in every stereotype. Sometimes there's a lot of truth. For instance, if I were to ask you which city had the most disagreeable, just downright nasty sports fans, it's got to be Philly, right? Brian Adolph lives there, and he doesn't dispute it.
21: There is a reputation, as I'm sure you know, typically given to us Philadelphians by outsiders who may or may not have even been here.
20: But either way, yeah, there's just something different about them up there. Which is why Brian has started a museum dedicated to that city's sports fans.
21: It's super small, 300 square feet, in a storefront in a popular neighborhood of Fishtown.
20: But they've crammed a lot into that 400 square feet.
21: There is a paper mache greased pole, because in Philadelphia, when our teams win, people climb the light poles, so the cops, in an attempt to stop that, grease them.
20: Yeah, that never worked, by the way.
21: There are glass cases with things like a snowball that was thrown, a D battery that was thrown, hot dogs that were thrown.
20: That snowball he mentioned dates back to 1968, when a group of Eagles fans began pummeling Santa Claus. And booing him, of course.
21: Because Philadelphians tend to boo kind of everyone.

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1: I'm Jet Nelson with your TSN Sports Minute. The Houston Astros took care of business against the Kansas City Royals last night with the win, the final score 4-2. The Astros struck early and often with solo homers from Jeremy Peña in the first and third innings. Then after the Royals cut the lead down to one in the fifth, Yordan Alvarez gave Houston some insurance runs with a two-run homer. It was also another strong outing for Hunter Brown, who finished with only one run allowed on two hits with 10 strikeouts. Game 2 between the Royals and Astros is set for 7:10 tonight. And the Dallas Stars are about to start the new season as training camp in Frisco starts tomorrow. 57 players will attend the two-week training camp in 4 preseason games. This preseason is shortened with the NHL expanding to 84 games this year. While the Stars do not have enough cap space to sign players outside of the active roster, injuries and off-the-ice situations are always possible. Young players Artu Huru and Kyle Kabianko appear to be the first in line if spots open up. Dallas Stars training camp begins tomorrow with the first practice.
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6: Attorney General Ken Paxton's passing out some free eggs. He recently announced progress in distributing up to 7 million free eggs to different food banks in the state of Texas. 1.7 million eggs have already reached regional food banks, with the balance set to arrive in the coming weeks. This windfall is not a taxpayer-funded relief program, but the direct result of a June 2026 antitrust settlement. That's when Paxton joined the Department of Justice in alleging that some of the major egg producers conspired to artificially inflate egg prices between 2022 and 2025, in addition to a $3.3 million cash payout that was split among participating states. The companies agreed to supply millions of eggs directly to Texas communities. The 7 million eggs will be distributed by 17 food banks, ranging from the North Texas Food Bank over there in Plano. They're getting 842,000 eggs, all the way down to Houston, who's getting 1.5 million eggs, and then other smaller food banks all across Texas, including Austin, San Antonio, El Paso, Abilene, even the Tyler East Texas food banks getting more than a quarter million eggs. A portion of the total allotment of the eggs for each food bank arriving in stages, as most will have storage challenges trying to move the eggs into refrigerated storage, then moving them out quickly to the end users so they can receive more of the egg. As our local community chest receives food from the North Texas Food Bank, I'm guessing they'll be seeing a large influx of eggs over the coming weeks, as all of the food banks across Texas will be trying to work through their share of 7 million free eggs to the state of Texas. Republicans are gathering in Dallas this week for an unprecedented midterm convention, the two-day affair at the American Airlines Center, trying to highlight the GOP agenda, rake in a little campaign cash, and help galvanize voters for the upcoming midterm elections. Even though the convention is for all of the races going on in the nation, they'll be highlighting some of the Texas contests as well, as Paxton versus Tallarico. The latest polls show that contest is near even. Vice President J.D. Vance will deliver a keynote address Wednesday evening. President Trump scheduled to speak Thursday evening. The rest of the schedule devoted

0: to highlighting the GOP's most popular achievements from the first half of President Trump's current term. The list of speakers including Governor Greg Abbott, Lieutenant Governor Dan Patrick, Senator Ted Cruz. The Republican National Committee is aiming to feature a mix of GOP candidates and everyday Americans to promote an array of policy wins as well as their aspiration. The convention runs from 3 to 9 p.m., probably longer, each night, Wednesday and Thursday, from the American Airlines Center in Dallas. Medicaid funding got drastically reduced starting September 1st, as the federal government now withholding about $9.8 billion in extra funding that helps hospitals cover the difference between Medicaid payments and the actual cost of services. The state's new fiscal year began on September 1st, and now Texas hospitals expect to lose about $27 million a day in that additional funding. The majority of the money is affecting a program called the Comprehensive Hospital Increase Reimbursement Program that gives hospitals additional funding to cover the difference between Medicaid rate payments and the actual costs that hospitals incur to provide services to Medicaid patients. The $9.8 billion decrease is just to Texas hospitals and mostly affecting patients on Medicaid. 4 million low-income Texans are enrolled in Medicaid. Most of them are children. Texas and the federal government have been arguing over this for months, and even if a new agreement could be made today, it could be months before the funding could resume. Texas has won this fight before when a similar threat to reduce funding was proposed back in 2023. Officials at the state level say, unfortunately, there's no extra state funding to offset this huge Medicaid shortfall.
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5: In obituary news, funeral service for Michael Mike Keith Garner, age 57, of Emory, will be held at 10 a.m. Thursday, September 17th at Murray Owosky. Visitation will be held at 9 a.m. on Thursday, September 17th at Murray Owosky. Mike was born August 1st, 69, to Gerald Garner and Carol Ann Boatwright. He passed on September 10th and was welcomed home by his brother Brad Garner, mother Carol Ann Ivy, his dad Ken Ivy, and his stepbrother Kenny Ivy. He was a hard-working and kind man. He worked as a machinist programmer for many years of his life, and he was very proud of what he did. Mike loved to race in dirt track cars in his younger days, watch his son Justin race drift cars, and go to his son Jaeger's rock concerts. Overall, spending time with his children and grandchildren was the way he was happiest, and also when he could have a cold beer. He always had a smile to share with everyone around him. Survived by his father, Gerald Garner, his mom, Corlette Garner, his son, Justin, and daughter-in-law, Lelania Garner, daughter, Braylee Garner, his son, Jaeger, and daughter-in-law, Zoe Garner, and many, many grandchildren.
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7: But put some coffee on, sit down, and have a cup. It is Wednesday, September 16th, and we're passing the time this morning on KSST. I'm John Mark Dempsey. Glad to have you listening in again. I'm almost embarrassed to say this. We have a 10% chance of showers and thunderstorms in the weather forecast today. I can remember when the National Weather Service wouldn't give you anything less than a 20% chance, but they say 10% is the chance. Otherwise, sunny and hot with a high near 100 degrees. Heat index values as high as 106. And then Thursday, about the same, sunny and hot, high near 100 degrees. Basically, going to continue on like that until, if you look ahead to Sunday night and then Monday, a 20% chance of showers and thunderstorms. Thank you. Sunday night, and then a 30% chance of showers and thunderstorms on Monday. Mostly sunny Monday, high of 95. So that's a significant change. I guess we're to the point where 95 sounds good. But that could be a break in the weather there on Monday. Coming up after 8 o'clock, we have the History and Heritage Files with Bill Bradford. And about 8:30 this morning, we have our new program, Texas Originals. And so it goes. Make it a great day. Good morning. This is KS.

0: KSST has been reporting the news for Sulphur Springs and Hopkins County since 1947. We couldn't look to the future without remembering our past. These are the History and Heritage Files as compiled and presented by Bill Bradford prior to 2014.
1: These are the History and Heritage Files for the 16th day of September. Sunrise 7:07, sunset 7:36. Sunrise will keep getting later and sunset keep getting earlier until the 26th of the month, and then they'll be the same time, 7:13 a.m., 7:13 p.m. Typical low today would be 62 degrees. Typical high this time of the year is 90. Typical low and typical high both drop about a degree every 3 days this time of the year. On this day in 1920, folks in Cooper were furious. They learned that 3 days earlier, Sulphur Springs Birthright and Tyra people had gone up through the Sulphur Bottom in wagons and then joined some East Delta County people at Charleston, and they all went on up to Paris through the community of Glory, where they all agreed that they were going to seek a shortcut highway to Paris that bypassed Cooper. Cooper newspaper said selfish, short-sighted Sulphur Springs businessmen had pressured their commissioner's court to promote a highway to Paris that would not go through Cooper. Ultimately, a new road that didn't go through Cooper was built, but this one wasn't yet. In this day in 1955, Jack Nance scored a TD. Ken Funderburk kicked the extra point, but Perry still defeated the Wildcats 40-7. On this day in 1966, nobody crossed either goal line, but Athens defeated the Sulphur Springs Wildcats with a field goal 3-0. On this day in 1969, the United Way kicked off, now United Fund then, kicked off its annual fund drive with a goal of $34,547. And fall festival time is pet show time.
2: Schnauzer.
1: Matter of fact, he was a three-legged schnauzer.
2: The people who owned him last, they didn't have a fence, so they had to keep him on a chain. And he got excited by fireworks, and they had to take him and get his leg cut off because the chain got wrapped around his leg because they had to keep him on the chain and they didn't want it.
1: Okay.
2: Dana.
1: What's your pet's name?
2: Elvira.
1: Your ice cat?
2: Yeah, little. He's 2 weeks old.
1: That's a very large kitty cat.
2: It's not a kitty cat, it's a goat. It's a guinea pig.
1: I know guinea pigs made a noise.
2: Sort of like, she gets mad at you sometimes. She'll holler at you. Between a mouse and a rat and a guinea pig.
1: No, I don't know what year it was, but it's in the Heritage Files.
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0: every breath I take, and each and every step I make, brings me closer, baby, closer to you.
1: And with each beat of my heart, for every day we apart, I'll hunger for every wasted hour.

0: Well, howdy, I'm John Mark Dempsey, and we're having that proverbial second cup of coffee again with Ronnie Wilson. And Ronnie is one of the Hopkins County Master Gardeners. So, you know, it still feels early September as we speak here, but it still feels like the heat of summer, which it is pretty much. But it is time to start thinking about fall.
1: Yeah, you can think
0: gardening.
1: About it. Hope for it. Pray for it.
0: But it won't be too long then before, especially your – do we consider these winter vegetables, broccoli, cabbage, carrots?
1: Late fall, early winter.
0: Okay. But you want those to be in the ground at least – by mid-November, or what is the concern about the first frost with those?
1: Well, the average date for the first killing frost is mid-November, November 15th, let's say. So most of those vegetables need at least 60 days before harvest.
0: Okay.
1: So we're looking at November 15th back up to October 15th back up to September 15th.
0: Mm-hmm.
1: So, and I really need to say the heat needs to break before then. You don't want to put tender transplants out, you know, when it's still 95 degrees during the day.
0: Okay.
1: So you got to keep an eye on the weather, but just plan ahead. So whatever you plant, give it 60 days before you expect to harvest.
0: I see. And again, here we're talking about broccoli, cabbage, carrots, turnips.
1: Turnips, greens.
0: Uh-huh. Okay. So, typically mid-September, but the way it's going right now, maybe a little later.
1: This is not a typical year.
0: You know, it hasn't been. I mean, we've had hotter years, but it has just been. It's just been hot day after day after day.
1: Yes. Well, in February we had temperatures in the 80s.
0: Yeah.
1: March temperatures were in the 90s.
0: Mm.
1: Then we get to April and May, we had almost 6 weeks of rain or clouds.
0: Yeah.
1: And so it's been really challenging this year.
0: Yeah.
1: We get to August. August is the fourth year on record that there was no measurable rainfall.
0: Mm.
1: And even today, I think it's 55 days without rainfall. It's,
0: mm-hmm.
1: it's the fourth or fifth longest streak.
0: Mm-hmm.
1: And it's going to continue for
0: mm-hmm.
1: another
0: mm-hmm.
1: week or 10 days.
0: Yeah. Another thing in the fall is you talk about flower bed gardeners and what they can be doing. Fall is a good time to put out perennial plants that you want to come back in the spring.
1: Yes, yes. All perennials, put them in, and with the temperatures being a little milder, the roots have time to get established and grow a little bit before winter gets here, and they will be ready to go in the spring.
0: Mm-hmm. So lantana is a good example, popular one, and of course you have to be careful about which variety of lantana that you plant. Sage, salvia,
1: mums.
0: Yeah, we've had a lot of luck with something called Turk's cap.
1: Oh yes,
0: over the years. So now is pretty good time.
1: Good time.
0: Put those out. And they say I haven't had a lot of luck, but they say that putting wildflower seeds out in the fall is the time to do it. But they are very reluctant to.
1: Well, I'm with you on that.
0: Grow.
1: We've planted bluebonnet so many times.
0: Right. Same experience.
1: Yeah.
0: Right. So it's still time to, you still have to be doing some watering, and we've talked about that, about an inch per week is what.
1: Yeah, I would say that'd be minimum until we start getting some rain.
0: Right. Yeah. And even the plants, we have quite a few perennial flowering plants, and they say, well, don't give them too much water, but or feel in the earth that if the soil is moist, well, you almost have to water them at least every other day if you're going to maintain moist soil.
1: Yeah. Depending on your soil, this index finger is probably the best moisture meter you have. Just stick it in the ground, and it should be moist, not dry and dusty.
0: You say late September for another round of fertilizer on the lawn.
1: I think so, yeah. The last time of the year. Give it a fall feeding. And, you know, when the heat breaks, we start getting some rain, that'd be a good time to do it.
0: So we hope that's by late September. But now it would be a bit early yet.
1: early, yes.
0: Yeah, especially, again, given the heat that we've
1: And it's also a good time to put out pre-emergent for those winter weeds.
0: Okay. For to prevent the weeds from coming up in the winter.
1: From germinating, yes.
0: Pre-emergent weed killer.
1: Uh-huh.
0: Right now.
1: You can do it now, yes.
0: But if any time between now, what would be too late to do that, maybe?
1: Oh, once those weeds start coming up.
0: So that would be maybe...
1: You've got a wide window to put out the pre-emergent.
0: Okay, but so you have time to do that, but starting now would be good.
1: And it won't be active until we get some rain or else you water it in.
0: Okay. Well, then, that's a pretty good picture. Container-grown trees should be planted 6 weeks before the frost,
1: yes.
0: If you put in
1: yes.
0: trees.
1: If you want to put in trees, you can do redbud, oaks, figs, crepe myrtles. Just make sure that before you plant them now, they come in a container, a big pot. Those already have the root systems established. And you put it in the ground, and the rest of the year, as the temperatures moderate, those root systems will grow and get well established before winter. And like the perennials, they will take off in the spring. Now, if you buy a bare root tree, that has no root system developed already, so you need to wait until midwinter to plant bare root trees.
0: All right. So, but 6 weeks then from the frost would be maybe around October 1st.
1: About September 15th.
0: Okay.
1: Yep.
0: So about this time.
1: If you plant it now before the heat breaks, you'll have to water it.
0: Well, we're doing that ourselves.
1: Yep.
0: All right. So, Master Gardeners have a meeting coming up, looks like Thursday, September 24th.
1: 24th.
0: 10 a.m. there at the Civic Center.
1: Hopkins County Extension Office.
0: Which is at the Civic Center.
1: Just in front
0: Got
1: of
0: it.
1: The
0: right.
1: Civic Center.
0: Understood. All right. Ronnie Wilson, our Hopkins County Master Gardener, thank you. And I'm John Mark Dempsey.

0: This is Texas Originals from Humanities Texas for the advancement of history, culture, and education.
1: Acclaimed singer and actress Etta Modin Barnett was born in Weimar, Texas in 1901. By the age of 10, she was singing in the choir of her father's church. 33 years later, at the invitation of Franklin and Eleanor Roosevelt, she became one of the first African-American women to sing at the White House. Barnett's career led her to Hollywood, where she appeared in films such as Busby Berkeley's Gold Diggers of 1933 and Flying Down to Rio, starring Fred Astaire and Ginger Rogers. These breakthrough roles defied stereotypes for black women and paved the way for singers and actresses such as Dorothy Dandridge and Lena Horne. Barnett also starred on Broadway, most notably as Bess and the revival of Porgy and Bess. She charmed audiences around the world, singing in concerts with the Duke Ellington Orchestra. In addition to her performing career, Barnett was deeply involved in civic affairs, women's issues, and causes such as African independence. She received citations and honorary degrees for her artistry and humanitarian work. In 1979, she was inducted into the Black Filmmakers Hall of Fame and was named by the Texas Women's Chamber of Commerce one of the 20th century's 100 most influential Texas women. A longtime Chicago resident, Etta Barnett died in 2004 at the age of 102. More information about Etta Modin Barnett and other Texas Originals is available at texasoriginals.org. This program is produced by Austin PBS and Humanities Texas.
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1: Here's your KSST KRVA FM weather. No let up on the heat and humidity for a while with that high pressure system parked overhead. Clear and upper 70s for the overnight hours. Some clouds on Wednesday. We're in the upper 90s and humid. Upper 70s on Wednesday night and then upper 90s again Thursday and Friday and sunny. I'm meteorologist Steve Hamilton on KSST and KRVA FM.
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0: Thank you for joining us for the morning show here on KSST. 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
1: TSN News, I'm Kristen Yates. Our top story in Bosque County this morning, the now Hydra fire has burned about 1,000 acres between the communities of Clifton and Meridian since igniting on Monday night. Officials say the fire was 10% contained as of last check yesterday evening. Meanwhile, in Parker County, the Red Bank fire has burned 200 acres after igniting this week. Dylan McFarland is with that county's emergency management office and says the hilly, wooded area has made accessing the fire difficult.
2: We brought in several dozers from the Forest Service and the U.S. Forest Service to help us out with getting dozer lines established.
1: The cause of those fires is yet unclear. A bill requiring AM radio in new vehicles moves closer to the finish line in Congress. The U.S. House expected to vote this week. Should it pass, the Senate would still need to approve the measure before it could be sent to the president. Supporters point to AM radio's role in news and emergency communications, while some carmakers raise concerns about interference in electric vehicles. No good news from the state capitol for Texans hoping to see gambling legalized anytime soon.
3: The Texas Senate State Affairs Committee met to study ways to end gambling loopholes, and Calshi was their main target. State Senator Bob Hall.
4: I'm open for suggestions from anybody on how we can word this to minimize the experts that thrive on getting around the law, so that we can continue to protect the people of Texas.
3: Grace York of the American Gambling Association had suggestions.
5: The most successful route that we have seen that states have taken against prediction markets offering sports gambling is suing them in state court.
3: Calshi claims to be a federally regulated exchange. Then Robert Denault argued that regulating prediction markets is the way to go.
6: And come up with consumer protection frameworks, maybe in the marketing and advertising space.
3: In Austin, Chris Fox, TSN News.
1: Texas releases its first state-specific nutrition guidelines. Ag Commissioner Sid Miller helped develop the recommendations as a member of the Texas Nutrition Advisory Committee. The guidelines encourage Texans to eat more fruits, vegetables, and healthy proteins, as well as choose whole grains and drink plenty more water. Miller says the recommendations bring nutrition back to the basics, focusing on real food while recognizing the role Texas farmers and ranchers play in producing it. Time now for a TSN business update brought to you by ASCO Equipment. Wall Street holds steady as investors await the Federal Reserve's decision on interest rates with high expectations of a hike. It would be the first in 3 years as inflation remains elevated in the U.S. The S&P 500 rose 0.2%, the Dow Jones Industrial dipping 42 points, the NASDAQ Composite has gained 0.5%. This is TSN News.
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1: Authorities in Douglas County, Washington arrest an 18-year-old they say started a deadly wildfire on July 4th with fireworks he shot out of a truck. A video shows those fireworks getting launched into passing cars, later erupting into what became the Chilean Fire. Weeks after a mistrial was declared in the Lindsey Clancy case, state of Massachusetts taking a closer look at the care offered to new mothers. They're proposing expanded at-home care in the early weeks of postpartum. The U.S. Senate advances the Protect College Sports Act, sending it to the House for a final vote. This would set compensation rules around players' NIL payments and give athletes 5 years of eligibility. Singer Ed Sheeran's Massive Loop tour faces new fallout this morning after four supporting acts quit in solidarity with rapper Macklemore, dropped after making pro-Palestinian comments. I'm Kristen Yates, TSN News.
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10: Here's your KSST KRVA FM weather. Hot and humid today. We've got some moist air getting in from the Gulf Coast region. We will have some sunshine with a few clouds. We're going up to 100 and our heat index about 105. A very slight chance of shower. Upper 70s and a few clouds overnight, about 100 and sunny Thursday. I'm meteorologist Steve Hamilton on KSST and KRVA FM.
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0: This music is so great, even my mood ring turned blue-green. Yes, I still have mine. Where's yours?
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4: Hi again, everyone. This is today's Dallas Cowboys Report. I'm Brad Sham. If you thought you were upset with the Cowboys opener Sunday night, imagine being a player. That was not what they expected from themselves. The smart ones, though, like tight end Brevin Spann Ford, know what defines them will not be one horrible game, but what they do about it, starting in practice today.
5: Continuing to fight, regardless of what the score is, that's what's important, and obviously it shows the character of a team. So, putting our best foot forward in terms of our preparation this coming week is really what we're focused on. You already know, and you can tell from the energy in the locker room, that guys are willing to, put their pride aside, go in and be critical of themselves, get better from the film.
4: The Cowboys have signed running back Tyler Goodson from Atlanta's practice squad and released backup Israel Abanaconda. Goodson was Atlanta's leading rusher in preseason. That's today's Cowboys Report. I'm Brad Sham.
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2: Medicaid funding got drastically reduced starting September 1st as the federal government now withholding about $9.8 billion in extra funding that helps hospitals cover the difference between Medicaid payments and the actual cost of services. The state's new fiscal year began on September 1st, and now Texas hospitals expect to lose about $27 million a day in that additional funding. The majority of the money is affecting a program called the Comprehensive Hospital Increase Reimbursement Program that gives hospitals additional funding to cover the difference between Medicaid rate payments and the actual costs that hospitals incur to provide services to Medicaid patients. The $9.8 billion decrease is just to Texas hospitals and mostly affecting patients on Medicaid. 4 million low-income Texans are enrolled in Medicaid. Most of them are children. Texas and the federal government have been arguing over this for months, and even if a new agreement could be made today, it could be months before the funding could resume. Texas has won this fight before when a similar threat to reduce funding was proposed back in 2023. Officials at the state level say, unfortunately, there's no extra state funding to offset this huge Medicaid shortfall.
0: Life is meant to be lived in motion, in the moment, on the go. If a sports injury or chronic pain threatens to slow you down, hold you back, or take you out of the game, Crisis Health is here, right where you live, with complete personalized orthopedic care. 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
3: Cattle and corn start today lower, wheat and cotton higher. I'm Kerry Martin with a market update on the Texas Farm Bureau Radio Network. Cattle futures kick off the trading day lower with October live cattle down $1.15 to $19.55. The December down $1.45 at $221.90. Feeder cattle lower, October down $1.20, $332.65, with November feeders down $1.62, $327.27. Corn fractionally lower, December down $0.0025, $535.5. March corn down $0.0025 at $5.50 a bushel. December Kansas City wheat up $3.5, trading at $7.99¾. Cotton slightly higher. The new crop December contract up 5 points, 84.53 cents. October West Texas crude down $2.29, $103.54 a barrel. I'm Kerry Martin on the Texas Farm Bureau Radio Network.
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0: Think of us as a time machine for your senses, taking you back with the timeless classics.
1: KSST. 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

places as we'd like them to be. 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
2: This is the Texas Cotton Report. Base grade spot cotton bids in Texas from 74.60 to higher grades of 80.35 on 8 bales. The Cotlook A index was down another 150 points to 94.65. The AWP is 69.51. The cotton market took an early dive but managed to stage a late-day comeback to settle fractionally down. There was technical short covering against its momentary oversold condition as well as general energy anxiety at work. Traders continue to monitor the Middle East as well as wait for the interest rate announcement from the Federal Reserve today. October cotton closed at 81.10, up 46 points. December ended at 84.48, down 7. And March finished at 86.99, 13 points lower. Estimated volume was 62,704 contracts. More cotton market news in a moment. This is TSN News.
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2: As mentioned, the Federal Reserve meets today to discuss interest rates. Recent jobs and inflation data, along with rising crude oil prices, have traders expecting a quarter-point rate hike. The CME FedWatch tool puts the odds of a hike at about 90%. Crude oil is sharply higher as tensions between the U.S. and Iran continue. Recent Houthi strikes on a Saudi pipeline and Iranian attacks on ships in the Strait of Hormuz have added to concerns about oil supplies. USDA releases its latest export sales report tomorrow. Last week, seasonal cotton sales totaled just over 76,000 bales, up from about 27,000 the week before. And on Friday, the CFTC releases its latest commitments of traders report. Last week's numbers showed managed money traders were net sellers of about 7,800 contracts, trimming their net long position to a little more than 100,000 contracts. This has been your Texas Cotton Report. I'm Chelsea Wade, TSN News.

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1: TSN News, I'm Kristen Yates. Our top story, the Federal Reserve is eyeing a raise on interest rates today for the first time in 3 years, reacting to growing inflation driven by fuel costs that are pushed up by the war with Iran. Mike Jenga is director of operations at Penny Trucking Academy outside Dallas-Fort Worth. He says the higher fuel costs forced them to raise their own prices, resulting in lost customers.
2: 30% of our fleet is parked because we cannot be able to afford running some of the lanes. So we are left just trying to wonder if you're going to survive up to the end of the year.
1: Statewide gas prices average $5.91 for a gallon of diesel this morning, $3.88 for a gallon of regular. Hot, dry conditions are feeding two new wildfires in Bosque and Parker counties.
3: The community of Meridian in Bosque County, about 70 miles south of Fort Worth and west of Lake Whitney, had to be evacuated yesterday when the Hydra fire got too close. They've now lifted that evacuation order.
4: It's a big airplane.
3: Big old plane is helping dump water on the 1,000-acre fire. The Clifton Volunteer Fire Department is keeping residents updated.
4: As of now, the fire is not out. It is still burning, so fire crews are here. Air tankers are here. More fire crews have come in from different counties.
3: Meanwhile, in Parker County, west of Fort Worth, they're dealing with the Red Bank fire near Horseshoe Bend. 200 acres of trees and brush have burned there. Russell Scott, TSN News.
1: A unanimous vote in the city of El Paso to bid goodbye to Flock cameras. Though they've already been decommissioned, they'll now be removed from city property over the next 60 days. As well, the council voted not to approve any new contracts with automatic plate reader technology, unless
5: anything to bring back that technology, either by Flock or by a different provider, would have to come through approval of the city council.
1: That's El Paso Rep. Chris Canales. KFOX reporting lots of people are overall pleased with city council decision. Many others who do support the use of Flock and similar systems in crime detection say there does need to be greater transparency. A method used to eradicate a parasite that crippled the Texas cattle industry in the 70s appears to be working again in 2026.
6: At last count, 49 animals in Texas have been infested by New World screwworm larvae since June, including sheep, cattle, goats, and at least one horse. But state entomologist Sonia Swiger says,
7: it's not just cattle. It's not just sheep and goats. It could also be cats and dogs that could be impacted, as well as humans.
6: In 1972, the screwworm killed 90,000 animals in Texas before the outbreak was controlled.
1: That's Jim Ryan speaking on the 1 billion sterilized flies which have been released along the southern border. This is TSN News.
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1: A news helicopter in Los Angeles crashed while covering a deadly car accident in the city, killing the reporter and the pilot on board, as well as another person on the ground. The copter was flying over the crash scene involving an SUV and a city bus, which itself left two people dead. Human remains found near Crystal Rapid along the Colorado River in the Grand Canyon this week. This says it's been about 3 weeks since the deadly flash flooding there. The family of Charlie Kirk is intending to sue Utah Valley University, where he was shot and killed. The family claims the university and others failed at keeping Kirk safe during his Turning Point USA event. Two oil tankers bound for the U.S. recently hit by cyber attacks, prompting an extraordinary step of sending teams to sea to examine the ships. I'm Kristen Yates, TSN News.
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11: Here's your KSST KRVA FM weather. Hot and humid today. We've got some moist air getting in from the Gulf Coast region. We will have some sunshine with a few clouds. We're going up to 100 and our heat index about 105. A very slight chance of shower. Upper 70s and a few clouds overnight, about 100 and sunny Thursday. I'm meteorologist Steve Hamilton on KSST and KRVA FM.
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KSST serves the Hopkins County, Texas area.

This is the National Weather Service office in Fort Worth. The preceding signal was a test of the public warning system for weather radio station K-West North 31. During potentially dangerous weather situations, specially built receivers can be automatically activated by the signal to warn of the impending hazard. Tests of the signal and receiver's performance are normally conducted by the National Weather Service each Wednesday between 10 a.m. and noon and between 6 to 8 p.m. If there is a threat of severe weather, the test will be postponed to the next available good weather day. Reception of this broadcast, and especially the warning alarm tone, will vary at any given location. This variation, normally more noticeable at greater distances from the transmitter, can occur even though you are using a good quality receiver in good working order. The warning alarm tone will be activated for hazardous watches and warnings for the following counties: Collin, Delta, Fannin, Franklin, Hopkins, Hunt, Kaufman, Raines, Rockwall, Van Zandt, and Wood. 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
3: Jacob DeGrom struck out 8 in 5 innings, and the Texas Rangers beat the Boston Red Sox 4-2 on Tuesday night in a series opener between playoff contenders. Heard on KSST. DeGrom gave up 2 runs, gave up 3 hits, and walked 1. All-star closer Jacob Latz, fourth Rangers reliever, got the last 5 outs for his 30th save in 33 chances after Latz struck out pinch hitter Andrew Monasterio with the bases loaded to end the 8th.
4: Latz is ready. Here comes the payoff pitch. Swing and a miss. He struck him out on a 97-mile-an-hour fastball. For the second time tonight, the Red Sox leave the bases loaded.
3: Elias Diaz hit a 2-run double into the left field corner with 2 outs in the 2nd to put the Rangers ahead. The next 2 batters walked, and Corey Seager's high pop-up dropped into short left as the Rangers extended the lead to 4-0. Boston number 9 hitter Nick Sogard hit a 2-run homer off DeGrom in the 3rd. The Rangers stayed within 1 game of AL West leading Houston after the Astros also won Tuesday. The Rangers moved ahead of Toronto, which lost to Detroit, and stayed within a game and a half of Cleveland for the 3rd and final wild card spot. Mackenzie Gore starts for the Rangers in the middle game against the Red Sox at Globe Life Field at 7 Wednesday night.
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2: 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It's just one of the many pieces inside this huge hall of trucks. Dave likes them all, but has some favorites.
6: A well drilling truck, that's kind of a favorite because it's just so unique and it's got so many homemade touches to it that if you come in, you can see what they are. But like the guy built his own truck cab, because trucks back then in the 20s, some of them had a windshield, others just had an engine, cowl frame, transmission.
2: This may be the largest museum of its kind, at least in the Midwest, but there are some other factors that make it a must-stop.
6: We're probably the only one that's open on a scheduled basis and to the public without knowing someone to get in. Best of all for the museum, it's free, and you get to see stuff you would not see anywhere else.
2: And while the museum does have operating hours, the world's largest truck stop right next door is always open.
6: Truck stop has never been closed since 64. There's no locks on the doors. We're always open. The museum is free admission. If you'd like to make a donation, we accept those. We have a lot of neat things to see. The truck stop is a fun place to come to. You can bring the whole family.
2: And many do stop by, some for just a moment, or maybe an entire day, to explore a place that honors trucks, truckers, and much, much more.
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1: TSN News, I'm Kristen Yates. Our top story, deep fakes are not a problem for celebrities and politicians alone. Scammers have taken to posting AI-generated images of cattle and horses, and that's doing a bit of a number on the Texas cattle industry.
2: This used to be the way to build a herd, but now, says rancher Scott Frazier,
3: online sales and that sort of thing have become more common, whether it be livestock, household goods, or whatever you're buying.
2: The risk is in buying livestock based on a posted photo.
4: One scam they got away with. With about $70,000 from one of our producers.
2: Texas Agriculture Commissioner Sid Miller says ranchers have been duped into buying livestock that didn't exist based on images that were AI generated.
1: That's Jim Ryan reporting. Voter registration of teenagers is down nationwide, but it's really down in Texas.
5: Registration of teen voters has been down all year nationwide by about 30%, and a new Tufts University nonpartisan survey analysis released Monday shows that Texas registered 47% fewer 18 and 19-year-olds than they did compared to 2022. That was the second worst dip of the 22 states they tracked. In Texas, voter registration closes October 5th, with early voting beginning October 19th. Eric Lycombe, TSN News.
1: Happening now, Childress County in the Panhandle is distributing bottled water to anyone in the area who needs it. This, as a disaster declaration, has been in effect for days due to ongoing severe drought over the region. Water has so far been given out to nursing homes, hospitals, and across schools. Anyone who needs bottled water can go to Childress's Fair Park Auditorium anytime until 6 this evening. A 19-year-old in College Station is charged with criminal mischief after police say he cut the power cables to two flock cameras and covered them with American flags. This happened late last month south of the Texas A&M campus.

0: Is Matt back there? These are some of the worst liners we've ever gotten. We'll call him back and see if we can get our money back.
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4: Cattle and grains lower, cotton higher. I'm Kerry Martin with a market update on the Texas Farm Bureau Radio Network. Cattle futures dropping lower with October live cattle down $1.52, 219.17. The December down 232, trading at 221.02. Feeder cattle lower, October down 335 at 330.50. November feeders down 485, trading at 324.05. Corn lower, December corn down 4 1/4, 531.5, with March corn down 4 1/4, 546 a bushel. December Kansas City wheat down 1.5, 794 3/4. Cotton slightly higher, the new crop December contract up 7 points, 84.55 cents, the March up 9 at 87.08. October West Texas crude down 437, 101.46 a barrel. I'm Kerry Martin on the Texas Farm Bureau Radio Network.
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6: 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As a crop, it's a really important one to supplement feedstock, the food sources, fuel, and it can't be underestimated. It's the fifth largest cereal crop grown globally. For Bayer, having this partnerships, whether it's public-private, private-private, we have a joint venture called Innovative Seed Solutions that focuses solely on sorghum. Collaboration is going to be key, especially for these smaller crops such as sorghum. So having a group of world-renowned scientists sitting all in one place is a fantastic opportunity for companies and industry partners and farmers alike.
5: That is Jessica Christensen, communications head with Bear Crop Science. I'm Tom Nicoletti for the Texas Farm Bureau Radio Network.
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2: A project aimed at improving safety and increasing commercial truck parking along Interstate 30 in Northeast Texas is moving ahead. KTBS Television in Texarkana reports the Department of Transportation plans to build new truck parking lots on both sides of I-30 in Bowie County near County Road 4204. The $10.6 million project will include new parking areas, ramps, lighting, and signage. The new Bowie County parking project is expected to accommodate about 160 trucks. A separate project is also underway in nearby Titus County, where about 22 truck parking spaces are being added near the I-30 way station west of Mount Pleasant. Together, the projects are intended to provide truck drivers with more safe, legal parking options while reducing roadway hazards across Northeast Texas. The Titus County project is expected to be completed next year. Construction on the Bowie County project is scheduled to begin next month and finish in 2028. According to TxDOT, the lack of available truck parking often forces drivers to stop on highway shoulders and entrance or exit ramps, creating potential hazards and causing damage to infrastructure. 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
5: I'm Jet Nelson with your Texas Rangers report. The Rangers took another step forward in the AL wildcard race with a win over Boston last night. Details coming up.
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1: The Texas Rangers used a strong performance on both sides of the ball to open up the series with Boston with a win last night. The final score, 4-2. The Rangers got in front early on with a four-run bottom of the second inning. Elias Diaz got things started with this two-run swing.
2: And here a drive toward the left field corner. That's a fair ball, and it gets by Anthony. He tracks it down all the way to the wall. Nimmo has scored. Duran right behind him. Two-run double for Elias Diaz, and a 2-0 Texas lead.
1: Corey Seager would follow it up with a two-run single in the same inning to extend the lead to four. The Red Sox would use a two-run homer to get on the board in the third, but that would be all for their offense. Game two between Boston and Texas is set for 7:05 tonight. Coverage on the Rangers Sports Network. With your Texas Rangers report, I'm Jet.
3: This is a Bloomberg Money Minute. President Trump's Truth Social traffic plunged again in August, with the platform recording 13.8 million visits, down 10% from a year earlier, and marking its fourth consecutive month of year-over-year declines. The latest figures come from the writing founder, Howard Polskin. Other right-wing outlets are also seeing significant audience declines, with The Blaze, Daily Caller, and The Federalist posting double-digit traffic losses last month, along with Ben Shapiro's The Daily Wire. The Emmys are in talks to move to Amazon Prime Video under a new licensing deal, potentially ending the ceremony's broadcast era after nearly eight decades. And American Idol says it will move production to Georgia, dealing a blow to California. Its home has been Hollywood for 24 years. Georgia has more friendly tax credits. Fellow competition show The Masked Singer similarly decamped for New Jersey earlier this year. Los Angeles saw a nearly 13% drop in shoot days from April to June compared to the same period last year. Stocks at this hour are mixed. Matt Piper, Bloomberg Radio.
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1: 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I'm Barbara Schwartz on the Texas State Network TSN.

0: I'm Barbara Schwartz, and this is the Midday Report for Wednesday, September 16th. It's been a long and hot summer in Texas.
1: The state's energy regulators say this summer has been one for the record books. A total of 21 new peak records were set.
2: Routinely, we are operating at demand levels that would have been exceptional just a few years ago.
1: Pablo Vegas, who heads ERCOT, says these records happened without the added load of data centers, which are lining up to join the state's power grid. So he says there's plenty of power now, but that will not always be the case. In San Antonio, Michael Board, TSN News.
0: There are growing calls for AI companies to pause the rapid growth of technology. One AI insider warns AI could eventually threaten the existence of humanity. Now, Michael Garfield, the high-tech Texan, says it's something that people outside of the industry are trying to better understand.
3: We know what the internet is. We know what TV is, radio, newspapers, like that. But AI is coming on fast. It is coming on strong. And because there's no really a governing body, an actual government or, you know, in the industry to rein it in.
0: Garfield says the AI companies are moving so fast they can't be stopped. It involves significant social, economic, ethical challenges. Voter registration of teens down in America, but really down in Texas.
4: Registration of teen voters has been down all year nationwide by about 30%, and a new Tufts University nonpartisan survey analysis released Monday shows that Texas registered 47% fewer 18 and 19-year-olds than they did compared to 2022. That was the second worst dip of the 22 states they tracked. In Texas, voter registration closes October 5th, with early voting beginning October 19th. Eric Lycum, TSN News.
0: 3 months after this parasite was first detected in Texas, the New World screwworm continues to shape the state's multi-billion-dollar livestock industry.
5: Since the first case was found in a cow in Texas June 3rd, officials have released 1 billion sterilized flies in the affected region to stop the reproductive cycle.
6: What's working right now is working, and the only way it can continue to work is if people continue to follow the procedures.
5: State entomologist Sonia Swiger urges ranchers to check their livestock for sores and open wounds. Only 49 cases have been confirmed, the latest in a horse last week.
0: That's Jim Ryan reporting. The Fed expected to raise interest rates today for the first time in 3 years, reacting to rising inflation driven by fuel costs pushed up by the war with Iran. Tom Closa, chief oil analyst for Gulf Oil at Close Advisors, explains how more expensive diesel fuel leads to higher prices at the supermarket.
7: You know, if you're in agriculture and we use a lot of diesel for agriculture, you're not going to leave the crops in the field. 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
0: Statewide, gasoline prices average $5.91 for a gallon of diesel, $3.88 for a gallon of regular. Still to come.
8: I'm Chris Fox. Is trading on Kalshi gambling? The Texas Senate State Affairs Committee thinks so.
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0: Council. Well, it appears the days of prediction market exchanges like Kalshi are numbered in Texas, and here's Chris Fox.
8: Kalshi refers to itself as a federally regulated financial exchange based on the outcomes of future events. State Senator Bob Hall is a member of the State Affairs Committee, which is studying ways to end gambling loopholes.
13: I'm not sure why the law is not even being enforced today, because I think the law is adequate to enforce it, because it is gambling.
8: Kalshi's Robert Denault made his best argument as for why Texas should leave the them alone.
14: You could go the combative route and try to ban something that's here in the United States and already federally regulated. But what you'll end up with is a bunch of customers here in Texas just going offshore.
8: The American Gambling Association representative suggested Texas sue Cauchy in state court and then pass anti-prediction market legislation. In Austin, Chris Fox, TSN News.
0: Texas has taken steps to shore up the state's scandal-plagued lottery system, the bulk of buying of tickets, which has been a huge problem. That's no longer allowed.
15: Lottery tickets must be purchased in person at a licensed retailer site in normal business hours.
0: Courtney Arbor, who heads the Texas Department of Licensing and Regulation, tells lawmakers the goal is to instill trust in the system. An investigation found that an international gambling ring used online lottery ticket resellers to rig a $95 million jackpot. The former head of the Texas Lottery Commission has since been indicted. A unanimous vote in El Paso to bid goodbye to Flock cameras. So they've been decommissioned. They'll now be removed from city property within 60 days. As well, the council voted not to approve new contracts with automatic plate reader technology unless...
16: Anything to bring back that technology, either by Flock or by a different provider, would have to come through approval of the city council.
0: El Paso Representative Chris Canales, KFOX, reports that lots of people are pleased with the city's decision. Many others who do support the use of Flock or similar systems in crime detection says there does need to be greater transparency. Going on now, the Panhandle's Childress County is distributing bottled water to anyone who needs it. As a disaster declaration has been in effect due to the ongoing drought. Water has been given out to nursing home hospitals and across schools. If you need that, go to the Childress Fair Park Auditorium till 6. Texas releasing its first state-specific nutrition guidelines. Ag Commissioner Sid Miller helped develop the recommendations as a member of the Texas Nutrition Advisory Committee. The guidelines encourage people to eat more fruits, vegetables, healthy proteins, whole grains, and drink more water. Miller says the recommendations bring nutrition back to the basics, focusing on real food while recognizing the role Texas farmers and ranchers play in producing it. It's time for sports.
17: I'm Adam C. with your Nooncast. The Houston Astros opened up their series with the Kansas City Royals on a high note, winning by a score of 4-2. Jeremy Peña was lights out last night, hitting two solo home runs in the first three innings.
18: This one's lifted to left. That's got a chance. Si, senor! Peña does it again. It's 2-0.
17: Call courtesy of Steve Sparks and the Astros Radio Network. The Royals would cut the Astros' lead to 2-1 in the top of the fifth, but Yordan Alvarez crushed all hope with a two-run blast in the bottom of the frame.
19: And Alvarez smashes it deep to right field. Back is Ray at the wall, looking up. See you later!
17: Call courtesy of Robert Ford and the Astros Radio Network. With a win, the Astros remain one game ahead of the Texas Rangers for the lead in the AL West. The Astros will try to clinch the series win tonight against the Royals. First pitch at 7:10, coverage on the Space City Home Network. The Houston Texans are looking for their first win of the season this Sunday against the Cincinnati Bengals. Coming off a 36-31 loss to the Buffalo Bills this past Sunday, the biggest struggle the Texans had was on the defensive side of the ball. While many see the Bills as perennial championship contenders, the Bengals' high-powered offense featuring Joe Burrow and Ja'Marr Chase cannot be overlooked. Texans general manager Nick Caserio spoke yesterday on the Bengals and their offensive talent.
20: Everything starts with Joe. 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I mean, there's not one thing he doesn't do well. 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He doesn't give the other team the ball. And they have two outstanding receivers. The thing that makes Chase difficult is he essentially lines up all over the formation. And he's strong. He's fast. He's a good route runner. He's a good catch and run player.
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0: The center in Washington now set to close for renovations completely after a judge again refused to allow the center to add President Trump's name to the building, and fencing now going up around the main building there. House Speaker Mike Johnson says he's canceling legislative business starting tomorrow, sending lawmakers to the campaign trail early ahead of the midterms. President Trump in North Carolina is part of his plan to support Republican candidates in key midterm elections. An analysis finds that the Trump administration has cut or frozen up to $177 billion in federal grants since the president took office for the second term. A TV news helicopter used by NBC and Telemundo crashed in Los Angeles, burst into flames, killing three people while covering the fatal collision of an SUV and a city bus. European Commission President Ursula von der Leyen has proposed opening a path for Canada to become the EU's first associate member. President Trump's tariffs and talk of making Canada the 51st state have pushed Ottawa closer to Europe. Democrats, Republicans, and tech leaders are raising concerns about artificial intelligence and calls for the government to step in with some kind of regulation. And Congress has been notified that the Trump administration is moving forward with a multi-billion-dollar arms deal with Israel.
1: The Perryman Report on TSN. Diesel just hit a record $5.95 a gallon, driven mainly by the Iran conflict. Dr. Ray Perryman believes it hits harder than gas because diesel moves most U.S. freight.
2: Diesel prices have hit an all-time high of $5.85 a gallon, the highest recorded U.S. average price. The primary driver is the ongoing conflict in Iran, and diesel prices are more sensitive to that sort of thing than gasoline prices. Demand remains very inelastic. Diesel is the fuel that powers most of our logistics and transportation of goods around the country. This plays a significant role in things like grocery prices, as merchants begin to pass on more of the cost to consumers, because virtually everything is delivered via diesel. It's putting upward pressure on prices on a variety of fronts, which, of course, complicates monetary policy. Diesel is really what drives the logistics system of the United States, and higher prices there can mean higher prices everywhere. For the Texas State Network, I'm Ray Perryman.
0: A mixed bag on Wall Street. The Dow is down 56, 52,037. The NASDAQ up 165 points, 26,147. The S&P 500 up 20. A recap of our top story just ahead, and this is TSN News.
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7: Farmers are expected to feel the impact of rising rail transportation costs.
9: Higher fuel prices are not just affecting what farmers pay to plant and harvest a crop. They're also driving up transportation costs throughout the supply chain, including rail freight fuel surcharges that can ultimately impact farmers' bottom lines. Mike Steenhook, executive director of the Soy Transportation Coalition, explains.
10: That obviously has a significant impact on farmer profitability with the diesel that they have to purchase for their own on-farm usage, but also for their trucks that they use for transporting their soybeans and grain to market. But another way high fuel costs really insert itself into the industry and the broader economy is in the area of fuel surcharges.
9: He says those fuel surcharges have climbed dramatically over the past year. I'm Stephanie Hoff reporting.
7: And with an Ag Minute, I'm Chelsea Wade, TSN News.
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22: 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In obituary news, funeral service for Michael Mike Keith Garner, age 57, of Emory, will be held at 10 a.m. Thursday, September 17th at Murray Owosky. Visitation will be held at 9 a.m. on Thursday, September 17th at Murray Owosky. Mike was born August 1st, 69, to Gerald Garner and Carol Ann Boatwright. He passed on September 10th and was welcomed home by his brother Brad Garner, mother Carol Ann Ivy, his dad Ken Ivy, and his stepbrother Kenny Ivy.
6: He was a hard-working and kind man. He worked as a machinist programmer for many years of his life, and he was very proud of what he did. Mike loved to race in dirt track cars in his younger days, watch his son Justin race drift cars, and go to his son Jaeger's rock concerts. Overall, spending time with his children and grandchildren was the way he was happiest, and also when he could have a cold beer. He always had a smile to share with everyone around him. Survived by his father, Gerald Garner, his mom, Corlette Garner, his son, Justin, and daughter-in-law, Lelania Garner, daughter, Braylee Garner, his son, Jaeger, and daughter-in-law, Zoe Garner, and many, many grandchildren.
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15: KSST has been reporting the news for Sulphur Springs and Hopkins County since 1947. We couldn't look to the future without remembering our past. These are the history and heritage files as compiled and presented by Bill Bradford prior to 2014.
16: These are the history and heritage files for the 16th day of September. Sunrise 7:07, sunset 7:36. Sunrise will keep getting later and sunset keep getting earlier until the 26th of the month, and then they'll be the same time, 7:13 a.m., 7:13 p.m. Typical low day would be 62 degrees. Typical high this time of the year is 90. Typical low and typical high both drop about a degree every 3 days this time of the year. On this day in 1920, folks in Cooper were furious. They learned that 3 days earlier, Sulphur Springs Birthright and Tyra people had gone up through the Sulphur Bottom in wagons and then joined some East Delta County people at Charleston, and they all went on up to Paris through the community of Glory, where they all agreed that they were going to seek a shortcut highway to Paris that bypassed Cooper. The Cooper newspaper said selfish, short-sighted Sulphur Springs businessmen had pressured their commissioner's court to promote a highway to Paris that would not go through Cooper. Ultimately, a new road that didn't go through Cooper was built, but this one wasn't yet. In this day in 1955, Jack Nance scored a TD. Ken Funderburk kicked the extra point, but Perry still defeated the Wildcats 40-7. On this day in 1966, nobody crossed either goal line, but Athens defeated the Sulphur Springs Wildcats with a field goal 3-0. On this day in 1969, the United Way kicked off, and United Fund then, kicked off its annual fund drive with a goal of $34,547. And fall festival time is pet show time.
17: Schnauzer.
16: Matter of fact, he was a three-legged schnauzer.
17: The people who owned him last, they didn't have a fence, so they had to keep him on the chain. And he got excited by fireworks, and they had to take him and get his leg cut off because the chain got wrapped around his leg because they had to keep him on the chain, and they didn't want it.
16: Okay.
17: Dana.
16: What's your bet's name?
17: Elvira.
16: Air ice cat?
17: Yeah, little. He's 2 weeks old.
16: That's a very large kitty cat.
17: It's not a kitty cat, it's a goat. It's a guinea pig.
16: I know guinea pigs made a noise.
17: Sort of like, she gets mad at you sometimes, she'll holler at you. Between a mouse and a rat and a guinea pig.
16: No, I don't know what year it was, but it's in the heritage files.
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7: Farmers and ranchers are in Washington, D.C. this week urging senators to pass the Farm Bill.
18: The American Farm Bureau Federation, along with other agriculture organizations, brought farmers and ranchers to Washington, D.C. this week to advocate for Farm Bill movement in the Senate. Addie Yoder, a Missouri corn and soybean farmer, talked about what they hope to accomplish.
19: We are really hoping to accomplish a positive vote for the Farm Bill this week. We
0: should get it voted on in the Senate Ag Committee, and hopefully we can tell our story to the senators voting and make a positive impact on getting that through.
18: There are many issues that Farm Bureau members want addressed in the final bill.
0: Personally, I think there's some really positive things about conservation going through. I know that there are some changes to crop insurance on specialty crops that would be impactful for a lot of growers, and so that is important as well.
18: Chad Smith, Washington.
7: And with an Ag Minute, I'm Chelsea Wade, TSN News.
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21: 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I'm Chad Young. Welcome to your Wednesday, and get ready for all the news from around Sulphur Springs and Hopkins County, brought to you by the KSST News team. 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
24: The hits just keep on coming for some North Texas residents. A new major energy infrastructure initiative is moving forward in Northeast Texas. The Picton area has been designated by an equity firm called Tailwater Capital to develop a massive 35 billion cubic foot natural gas storage field, which will be located underground. A pipeline will then be developed, crisscrossing parts of Hopkins, Delta, and Lamar County, to connect that underground storage facility to one of their hubs in Paris. The 24-inch pipeline will span almost 45 miles and will include horizontal storage wells and compressor stations along the route. The project will operate under a Texas Railroad Commission gas utility classification that will allow them to operate with eminent domain status, allowing the corporation to acquire their necessary rights of way for that 24-inch line, even if landowners are initially reluctant to sign voluntary easements. No word yet on exactly who will be affected by the path of the pipeline, but landowners are encouraged to seek the advice of an attorney if contacted with those first offer proposals from pipeline representatives. Governor Greg Abbott announcing the formation of a high-powered state leadership team. Their job is to anchor the newly established United States Space Academy right here in the Lone Star State. Abbott said Texas is the home of America's human spaceflight program. No state can match what Texas brings to this mission. Texas already has 15 major military installations, a booming private sector commercial space industry with world-class research institutions and universities supporting the program. The statewide push follows an executive order signed last month by President Trump, which established a presidential commission to select a permanent home for the academy. Several states have launched aggressive lobbying campaigns to host the proposed 300-acre academy. Alabama, Florida, even Colorado are all gearing up for the competition. The presidential commission will evaluate proposals from across the nation before delivering its final location recommendation to the federal government. Rest assured that Texas officials will be doing everything they can to make sure Texas is the top choice for the future U.S. Space Academy.
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26: As Texas school districts grapple with teacher shortages and new certification requirements, some of the state's most promising future teachers may already be working in their classrooms. Paraprofessionals, educational aides, and substitute teachers work with students every day, but many do not have bachelor's degrees, and leaving their jobs to attend a traditional teacher preparation program isn't financially or practically possible. East Texas A&M University is launching two new competency-based bachelor's degree programs that allow students to earn a degree while completing teacher certification requirements in a single program. The Bachelor of Science in Early Childhood Education and Bachelor of Science in Elementary Education are the first undergraduate teacher preparation programs in Texas offered through a competency-based education model, according to university officials. Competency-based training focuses on the specific skills and knowledge an individual has learned in real-world settings that are needed to perform a job effectively. Enrollment in the inaugural programs, which began August 31st, has exceeded university expectations despite limited recruitment and marketing. The programs launch as Texas moves toward stricter teacher certification requirements, beginning with an emphasis on K-5 reading and math teachers. KSST News. This is homecoming week for Sulphur Springs High School. The annual homecoming parade, presented by the Dial Study Club, takes place on Connolly Street this evening at 6 p.m. The 2026 Sulphur Springs High School homecoming court nominees are Addison Brewer, Anna Vay Cisneros, Savannah Darrow, Allison Frazier, Jaylee Johnson, Ashley Montsevais, Abby Noguera, Kaylee Resendez, Charlie Roden, Cammie Shack, Cameron Smith, and Chloe Willis. The homecoming game will be at 7 Friday night versus Gilmer and will be broadcast on KSST.
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26: The Sulphur Springs Lady Cats volleyball team lost a home game to Nacogdoches Central Heights Tuesday, 3-0. The Lady Cats are 22-9 for the season. They host North Hopkins at 4:30 Friday. As the Dallas Cowboys get ready to host Washington Sunday, fans are still sorting out what went wrong in Sunday night's season opening 28-20 loss to the New York Giants. Owner General Manager Jerry Jones says he's also disappointed.
8: No, we're all very disappointed. We all are, as fans and all. And having said that, though, the question is, okay, what are we going to do about it? What is there to do about it? Well, the real world is that we're where we thought we were relative to continually working on the things that you saw kick us in the butt. And we're going to continue that. Really, the very things that frankly caused us to not win that ball game are the things that we should be working on and what we were working on going into the game. The facts are we got a lot of new people, not necessarily young players, but we've got a lot of new people on defense doing different things that they've been doing. So that's got to come together.
26: The Cowboys-Commanders game starts at 3:25 Sunday at AT&T Stadium. KSST Sports. Jacob deGrom struck out 8 in 5 innings, and the Texas Rangers beat the Boston Red Sox 4-2 on Tuesday night in a series opener between playoff contenders, heard on KSST. DeGrom gave up 2 runs, gave up 3 hits, and walked 1. All-star closer Jacob Latz, 4th Rangers reliever, got the last 5 outs for his 30th save in 33 chances after Latz struck out pinch hitter Andrew Monasterio with the bases loaded to end the 8th.
9: Latz is ready. Here comes the payoff pitch. Swing and a miss. He struck him out on a 97-mile-an-hour fastball. For the second time tonight, the Red Sox leave the bases loaded.
26: Elias Diaz hit a 2-run double into the left field corner with 2 outs in the second to put the Rangers ahead. The next 2 batters walked, and Corey Seager's high pop-up dropped into short left as the Rangers extended the lead to 4-0. Boston number 9 hitter Nick Sogard hit a 2-run homer off DeGrom in the third. The Rangers stayed within 1 game of AL West leading Houston after the Astros also won Tuesday. The Rangers moved ahead of Toronto, which lost to Detroit, and stayed within a game and a half of Cleveland for the third and final wildcard spot. Mackenzie Gore starts for the Rangers in the middle game against the Red Sox at Globe Life Field at 7 Wednesday night.
24: Take a look at today's weather. Another heat advisory day, but the high temperature may not hit 100, but it'll still be in the upper 90s. Winds will be out of the south-southeast, 5 to 10 miles per hour. Overnight lows in the mid-70s right now. High temperature in the upper 90s for your Thursday and Friday as well. Your weekend forecast looks more like August than it does in late September, with high temperatures in the upper 90s. The heat index well over 100 degrees. Winds will be out of the south-southwest, 5 to 10 miles per hour. It'll be the middle of next week before we see any relief from this hot weather as we make our way through this hot, dry September. 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
1: Senate Ag Committee Chairman Dr. John Bozeman says farm losses are intensifying across commodities. It's increasing pressure for short-term assistance and longer-term policy changes. Committee scheduled to meet on Farm Bill 2.0. Record diesel prices also increasing harvest and transportation costs as global refining capacity tightens. America First Refining plans a $4 billion Brownsville, Texas refinery. It's designed for U.S. shale crude with full operation targeted for 2029. Higher beef prices pushing some lower-income consumers toward poultry. That's according to research from FAPRI. And McKenzie says 36% of North American row crop farmers expect to move toward generic crop protection products as margins tighten. Rural communities also exploring cooperative grocery stores to preserve food access in local markets. And cotton prices are projected to rebound this year, but higher production costs continue to limit grower margins. It's another Ag News update.
2: 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Agriculture Today.
3: Given the parallels that we've seen this year, 2026 has felt a lot like 2022, right? There's a lot of broader stories happening elsewhere in the world that obviously have very significant parallels to the price action we're seeing today, most notably with the escalation in the Black Sea between Russia and Ukraine.
1: Mike Castle is chief commodities economist with StoneX.
3: If you remember back in 2022, the markets were pricing in the fear of losing that supply. Ultimately, you saw some short-term disruptions. We ended up figuring out ways to get through the Black Sea, and ultimately that grain did make its way to market, and subsequently you saw the market respond in turn. However, this year you're seeing actual ongoing restriction to movement from the Black Sea. Obviously, there is some pressure now from the U.S., it sounds like, to try and slow some of that down. Talks have happened. Nothing has really translated on the ground to this point. But obviously, again, referencing the big length that we've seen built up by managed money, the risk of those headlines is certainly still there. But I wanted to, you know, draw another parallel with 2022 here. Another good one, I should say, first is the inflation story that I think is going to stick around here in 2026. But just look at this right here. I wouldn't have said a great analog year for 22 from a weather perspective. We'll touch on that here in a second. But those two cuts between August and September were identical in 2022 and this year, with USDA dropping their corn yield estimate by 4.5 bushels per acre combined. And when I went back and then charted this, you know, from a crop conditions perspective, I was also kind of surprised at how closely these had followed specifically into late summer. So again, in 2022, you had this really lofty start, right? The trended lower early in the year. You didn't see USDA touch that yield until August because they were in a period of steady declining. Again, similar story into the September report. And as you can see, we are ahead of where we sat at this point in 2022, but we have kind of followed that trajectory downward. And I mentioned I didn't really see 2022 as a good analog from a weather perspective. I think it would be very hard to argue that it was. But if we look at, you know, actual observed weather data for, you know, the primary heart of the growing season, this is looking at a crop area weighted average temperature and then precip over June, July, August, just trying to capture the bulk of that growing season. And this top chart here showing the average temp over that span is actually almost identical, but how we got there was very different. 22 was more a function of higher highs. 26 is more a function of higher lows, those overnight temps being higher. That's obviously a big detriment for grain fill. I think that's probably a big part of why USDA is cutting that corn yield here on their last two reports. From a precip perspective, 22 obviously was quite a bit drier than 26 as well, which, again, I'm not trying to make the case that 22 is a good year in terms of weather analogs. But when it comes to USDA moves, when it comes to outside market influences,

0: is a lot of this still points to 22 being a good analog. So ultimately, we know that we've seen USDA cut that corn yield estimate twice, but the big question is what comes next? And a lot of the immediate reaction when you get that second in a row cut is, oh man, this is paving the way for them to continue moving lower. And I want to exercise caution, that's not always the case.
1: Mike Castle with StoneX on the Agribusiness Report.
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1: TSN News, I'm Eric Bushman. No good news from the state capitol for Texans hoping to see gambling legalized anytime soon.
2: The Texas Senate State Affairs Committee met to study ways to end gambling loopholes, and Calshi was their main target. State Senator Bob Hall.
3: I'm open for suggestions from anybody on how we can word this to minimize the experts that thrive on getting around the law, so that we can continue to protect the people of Texas.
2: Grace York of the American Gambling Association had suggestions.
4: The most successful route that we have seen that states have taken against prediction markets offering sports gambling is suing them in state court.
2: Calshi claims to be a federally regulated exchange. Then Robert Denault argued that regulating prediction markets is the way to go.
5: And come up with consumer protection frameworks, maybe in the marketing and advertising space.
2: In Austin, Chris Fox, TSN News.
1: A Texas expert on artificial intelligence is explaining exactly what the threats are from AI as there are growing calls to hit the pause button. Michael Garfield is the high-tech Texan. He says there are a number of serious problems those in the industry are worried about down the road.
6: AI can actually, as we know, can be hacked. Can it shut down the internet and all communication systems as we know it? If it shuts down banks, well, the financial, faction of the entire world, we can't get our money. We can't go shopping. We can't get food. We can't pay our rent.
1: There have been growing calls, even within the AI industry, for there to be a slowdown. Garfield says the industry is advancing along a very fast and strong pace. Political advertising continues to push the limits.
7: Ads that are created with artificial intelligence are flooding into Texas, and only a fraction include a disclaimer. Experts say this is not a big deal. Kevin Frazier at UT Austin says requiring that would just be a Band-Aid.
8: What I think would be more productive would be clearer guidelines around when it's appropriate or inappropriate for candidates to use AI.
7: One idea, banning candidates from using AI for their opponent. There are now studies that show when adults are given a test on what's real and what's fake, they get about 62% right, and he says that's on the decline. In San Antonio, Michael Board, TSN News.
1: A unanimous vote in the city of El Paso to bid goodbye to flock cameras. Although they've already been decommissioned, they'll have to be removed from city property within 60 days. As well, the council voted not to approve new contracts with automatic plate reader technology unless
9: anything to bring back that technology, either by flock or by a different provider, would have to come through approval of the city council.
1: That's El Paso Rep. Chris Canales. KFOX reports lots of people are overall pleased with the city council decision. Many others who do support the use of flock or similar systems in crime detection say that there does need to be greater transparency. This is TSN News.
10: She was 14 years old, for sale in a motel off I-35. Traffic through Dallas, Austin, and San Antonio. Now her traffickers are in prison because Ken Paxton put them there. 40 years for the trafficker, 20 years for the woman who posted the ads online. The human trafficking and organized crime unit that locked them up, Ken Paxton built it. The website that sold kids like used cars, Ken Paxton shut it down. Politicians talk the talk about protecting our kids. Ken Paxton walks their traffickers directly to prison, protecting Texas kids and locking up the people who prey on them online and off. Prosecutor, dad, attorney general, Ken Paxton for U.S. Senate. Texas PAC is responsible for the content of this advertising. Paid for by Texas PAC, not authorized by any candidate or candidates committee. TexasPAC.org.
1: House Speaker Mike Johnson called the attempted impeachment of Secretary of Defense Pete Hegseth a stunt. Speaker Johnson says he'll take up Congressman Thomas Massey's 8 articles after they return from recess. Massey is a Republican. The Federal Reserve expected to vote to raise interest rates. This is due to the stubbornly high inflation caused by higher oil and gas prices. After slipping 0.5% in July, retail sales came roaring back last month. Retail food and services sales last month approached $774 billion. That's a 1.2% surge from the month before. President Trump says he won't renovate the Kennedy Center unless his name is added to the building. The board voted to close the building for renovations after a judge blocked the president's name from being added. Only Congress has the power to do that. And the European Commission president has proposed opening a path for Canada to become the EU's first associate member. I'm Eric Bushman, TSN News.
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12: Here's your KSST KRVA FM weather. Hot and humid today. We've got some moist air getting in from the Gulf Coast region. We will have some sunshine with a few clouds. We're going up to 100 and our heat index about 105. A very slight chance of shower. Upper 70s and a few clouds overnight, about 100 and sunny Thursday. I'm meteorologist Steve Hamilton on KSST and KRVA FM.
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4: Cattle, grains, and cotton all lower. I'm Kerry Martin with a market update on the Texas Farm Bureau Radio Network. We see a lot of red ink across the board as we wind down trading for the day. Cattle futures lower with October live cattle down $1.05 to $219.65. The December down $1.92 to $221.42. Feeder cattle lower. October down $2, $331.85. November feeders down $3.85, trading at $325.05. Grain markets lower with December corn down 5, 5.30 and 3 quarters. March corn down 4 and 3 quarters, 5.45 and a half. December Kansas City wheat down 1 and a half, 7.94 and 3 quarters. Cotton is slightly lower with new crop December down 7 points, 84.41 cents. October West Texas crude down 3.33, 102.50 a barrel. I'm Kerry Martin on the Texas Farm Bureau Radio Network.
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8: Dr. Jesse Daystar with Cotton Incorporated.
9: So we have to shape the systems that evaluate cotton, that enable brands to say, which fiber do I need to make my clothing out of? So we have to make sure that cotton is fairly represented there, make sure the science is up to date, make sure that cotton has its best foot forward. So we engage with standard bodies, technical committees, a million working groups that are very time consuming in all times of the day. It can be very challenging. Most of them are often in European time zones. We engage, we influence, and hopefully get that impact. For example, product environmental footprint and HIG, Material Sustainability Index, are two tools that are commonly used by brands that have data sets, measure sustainability, and are used to make sourcing decisions. So we want to make sure that cotton is included in there in an appropriate way, that U.S. cotton, for example. We published our recent U.S. life cycle assessment. We got the data in there. We also want to make sure that microplastic impacts are included there and that it's known that cotton does biodegrade and has a lower microfiber impact. So we want to make sure that those types of decision tools that brands heavily rely on are showing cotton in a fair, representative way that can hopefully improve our demand. And that's really, you know, where the impact comes from. A fair comparison, better understanding of the science that shows cotton to be a natural solution to sustainability, synthetic microfiber pollution, and compliance.
8: It's Growing Cotton.
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3: The Sulphur Springs Lady Cats volleyball team lost a home game to Nacogdoches Central Heights Tuesday, 3-0. The Lady Cats are 22-9 for the season. They host North Hopkins at 4:30 Friday. As the Dallas Cowboys get ready to host Washington Sunday, fans are still sorting out what went wrong in Sunday night's season opening 28-20 loss to the New York Giants. Owner General Manager Jerry Jones says he's also disappointed.
4: No, we're all very disappointed. We all are as fans and all. And having said that, though, the question is, okay, what are we going to do about it? What is there to do about it? Well, the real world is that we're where we thought we were relative to continually working on the things that you saw kick us in the butt. And we're going to continue that. Really, the very things that frankly caused us to not win that ball game are the things that we should be working on and what we were working on going into the game. The facts are we got a lot of new people, not necessarily young players, but we've got a lot of new people on defense doing different things that they've been doing. So that's got to come together.
3: The Cowboys-Commanders game starts at 3:25 Sunday at AT&T Stadium. 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
6: 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But now the Centers for Disease Control and Prevention has declared an end to the massive cyclospora outbreak linked to iceberg lettuce, saying the contaminated products are no longer available in stores or restaurants. In its final update, the CDC said the outbreak caused nearly 13,000 confirmed illnesses in 21 states. The Senior Citizens League projects a 3.5% Social Security cost of living adjustment for 2027. A beneficiary receiving $2,000 a month would get about $70 more before Medicare deductions. A new survey from Loop found nearly two-thirds of consumers say that a retailer's return policy has caused them to abandon a purchase or stop shopping for a particular brand. 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

0: 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Coming up next, TSN News. TSN News, I'm Barbara Schwartz, and wildfires once again a problem for parts of north and north central Texas. We get more from TSN's Russell Scott.
1: The Hydra fires burned more than 1,100 acres in Bosque County. That's just northwest of Waco. Yesterday, it caused the community of Meridian to be evacuated. Today, Governor Abbott announced that FEMA has approved a request for a fire management assistance grant to help battle the blaze, which has threatened homes and infrastructure. The fire is only 25% contained. There's another fire in Sutton County just west of Junction that's burned 5,500 acres. It, too, only 25% contained. And still two other fires burning in Edwards County. Those have scorched nearly 1,000 acres. Russell Scott, TSN News.
0: The state set to carry out the execution of LeJames Norman tonight. He and another man who was also sent to death row broke into a home in Edna in 2005 and killed three people. Their intent had been to steal cocaine. Norman fled to Mexico, was apprehended when he reentered the country, sentenced to death in 2008 despite pleading guilty and testifying against the other defendant. This execution would be the fifth of the year. With the growing calls to pause the rapid growth of AI, some are asking exactly what damage could be done.
2: The question really is, what level do you consider a serious threat? AI is connected to so many industries. Imagine if it was able to shut down banking or take over critical infrastructure. Michael Garfield is the high-tech Texan.
3: It's not a massive threat like, you know, people are going to come out with guns, bombs, or things, but it's just the way that we live right now. We're so dependent on everything that is technological. And if that system shuts down, yeah, I can actually, you know, see a lot of harm being done.
2: A number of AI insiders are even calling for more regulations. Garfield says the technology is coming on fast and strong with no governing body right now to rein it in. Eric Bushman, TSN News.
0: Transportation planners say a new interstate between Texas and Georgia would be a boon to commerce and mobility. Want Congress to make it a priority come December.
4: Senators Ted Cruz of Texas and Democrat Raphael Warnock of Georgia helped designate Interstate 14 as a high-priority corridor in 2021. Roughly parallel to Interstates 10 and 20, Interstate 14 would run from Copper's Cove in Coryell County to Augusta, Georgia. A planning study released this week says the 1,300-mile route would connect crucial military posts and commerce centers. A 25-mile section was already designated I-14 in Bell and Coryell counties near Fort Hood when they redesignated Highway 190 almost 10 years ago. Bill McLean, TSN News.
0: Statewide average for a gallon of gasoline, $3.88, up 3 cents overnight. Diesel, $5.91 in Texas. In the majors tonight, the Texas Rangers host the Boston Red Sox, while Kansas City is at the Houston Astros, and this is TSN News.
5: What do we really know about James Tallarico? Tallarico said,
6: defending trans Texans is something we have to do every day.
5: Tallarico supported using taxpayer dollars for sex change surgeries on young children. Claimed denying your child's gender identity is abusive. Said the trans community needs abortion care too. And even called Jesus a radical feminist. And said God is non-binary.
6: Defending trans Texans is something we have to do every day.
5: But it gets worse. James Tallarico voted to allow biological men access to women's bathrooms in schools and for biological boys to play in girls' sports, saying some things are more important than fair competition in sports.
6: Defending trans Texans is something we have to do every day.
5: Radical liberal James Tallarico, for they, them, not you. Texas PAC is responsible for the content of this advertising, paid for by Texas PAC, not authorized by any candidate or candidates committee. TexasPAC.org.
0: Well, the Kennedy Center in Washington set to close completely for renovations. A judge again ruled to refuse to allow the center to add President Trump's name to the building. The European Union's Commission President offering Canada a pathway to being aligned with the EU. The associate membership would be the first of its kind in the EU. President Trump's tariffs and talk of making Canada the 51st state have pushed Ottawa closer to Europe. An analysis finds the Trump administration has cut or frozen up to $177 billion in federal grants since the president took office a second time. The death toll from the collapse of an informal gold mine in a remote area of Sudan is up to 82, according to local officials and activists. And the Federal Reserve has raised interest rates for the first time in 3 years. I'm Barbara Schwartz on the Texas State Network, TSN.
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9: Here's your KSST KRVA FM weather. Hot and humid today. We've got some moist air getting in from the Gulf Coast region. We will have some sunshine with a few clouds. We're going up to 100 and our heat index about 105. A very slight chance of shower. Upper 70s and a few clouds overnight, about 100 and sunny Thursday. I'm meteorologist Steve Hamilton on KSST and KRVA FM.
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0: 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Sweet Caroline. 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
2: Following the Texas Longhorns' dramatic 24-23 home win over top-ranked Ohio State Saturday night, coming from 20 points behind to win late, head coach Steve Sarkisian says he took the time to take it all in after the game.
3: Honestly, I took a couple moments Saturday night. I took one after we sang the Eyes of Texas and just looking at the crowd. Normally you sing the Eyes and then people start hitting the stairways and start hitting the tunnels and they're trying to get out of here. Nobody left, you know, and I don't think anyone wanted to leave. I don't think people wanted it to be over, you know, and it was like, what a special moment. And then for me afterwards, you know, you take your time getting off the field and you're seeing your family and you're seeing friends and you're hugging players and coaches' families and wives and the whole thing, and you get in the locker room and you're in there with your team, and that's a very intimate moment for us as a team and commending them for their resilience and their grit in this game. And then, you know, DKR is a special place, and I know it's a special place for a lot of people, but clearly for me and for us, it's a special place, and I think that we've created an atmosphere here that is special.
2: The win placed Texas at the top of the AP football poll this week ahead of Georgia and Notre Dame. The Longhorns host UT San Antonio at 7 p.m. Saturday.
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11: 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It appears by its own numbers, the U.S. government seems insolvent. 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
3: The cost of corn presents a challenge for cattle feeders. I'm James Hunt with Around the Cap Rock on the Texas Farm Bureau Radio Network. A recent rally has taken corn futures prices to well above $5 a bushel. Good news for those in the business of growing and selling corn, but Brady Miller of Texas Cattle Feeders Association says feed yards could be feeling some pressure.
4: When you look at the corn prices where they're at today, we were in the low fours a year ago. Now we're in the low fives. If you actually listen to the experts and the analysts, they will tell you that we might see corn get as high as $6. What that does is it increases your cost of gain for the cattle going on feed today if you lock in that higher price. And do I think corn prices are going to stay elevated here for some time? Yes, I do.
3: One possible reason Miller believes corn prices could stay high would be if the development of a super El Nino triggers prolonged drought in the corn-producing regions of the world. Ultimately, area feed yards could contemplate changes to the feed ration.
4: Some of our feed yard members will tell you we feed corn and that's what we feed. But other yards, they'll look at wheat, they'll look at milo, they'll look at other products. You know, a lot of times they may not want to switch because corn is what they know and that's what they like and that's what they want to use. But they'll definitely look at products other than corn.
3: But Miller also believes higher corn prices might bring calves to our region's feed yards from the Corn Belt.
4: A lot of the farmer feeders in the North U.S. where they feed their own corn to their cattle, when corn prices get higher, they may not put cattle on feed because they can make more money selling it, which those cattle have to go somewhere.
3: That's Brady Miller with the Texas Cattle Feeders Association. I'm James Hunt on the Texas Farm Bureau Radio Network.

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1: TSN News, I'm Barbara Schwartz. Wildfires again a problem for parts of north and north central Texas. We get more from Russell Scott.
2: The Hydra fire has burned more than 1,100 acres in Bosque County. That's just northwest of Waco. Yesterday, it caused the community of Meridian to be evacuated. Today, Governor Abbott announced that FEMA has approved a request for a fire management assistance grant to help battle the blaze, which has threatened homes and infrastructure. The fire is only 25% contained. There's another fire in Sutton County just west of Junction that's burned 5,500 acres. It too only 25% contained, and still two other fires burning in Edwards County. Those have scorched nearly 1,000 acres. Russell Scott, TSN News.
1: There are growing calls for AI companies to pause the rapid growth of technology, and AI Insider warned AI could eventually threaten the existence of humanity. Michael Garfield, the high-tech Texan, says it's something that people outside the industry are trying to better understand.
3: We know what the internet is. We know what TV is, radio, newspapers, anything like that. But AI is coming on fast. It is coming on strong. And because there's no really a governing body, in actual government or, you know, in the industry to rein it in.
1: Garfield says the AI companies are moving so fast they can't be stopped, says it involves significant social, economical, and ethical challenges. 3 months after the parasite was first detected in Texas, the New World Screwworm continues to shape the state's multi-billion-dollar livestock industry.
4: Since the first case was found in a cow in Texas June 3rd, officials have released 1 billion sterilized flies in the affected region to stop the reproductive cycle.
5: What's working right now is working, and the only way it can continue to work is if people continue to follow the procedures.
4: State entomologist Sonia Swiger urges ranchers to check their livestock for sores and open wounds. Only 49 cases have been confirmed, the latest in a horse last week.
1: That's Jim Ryan reporting. The Texas Gulf Coast, one of the most risk-prone areas in Texas when it comes to national disasters. National, but one county's new climate map aims to pinpoint potential disaster where help may be needed.
6: The new map of Neches County shows flood risks, air pollution data, poverty levels, and more for each census tract. Created by the Water Institute, they say this can help community leaders look ahead to see where vulnerable populations are. For example, the map could be used to plot cooling centers for certain vulnerable areas during heat waves. One Neches County hospital already says they plan to use this map to help their doctors learn more about possible factors that could affect their patients' health. I'm Kristen Yates, TSN News.
1: Statewide average for a gallon of gasoline, $3.88, up 3 cents overnight. Diesel, $5.91. 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
7: She was 14 years old, for sale in a motel off I-35. Traffic through Dallas, Austin, and San Antonio. Now her traffickers are in prison because Ken Paxton put them there. 40 years for the trafficker, 20 years for the woman who posted the ads online. The human trafficking and organized crime unit that locked them up, Ken Paxton built it. The website that sold kids like used cars, Ken Paxton shut it down. Politicians talk the talk about protecting our kids. Ken Paxton walks their traffickers directly to prison, protecting Texas kids and locking up the people who prey on them online and off. Prosecutor, dad, attorney general, Ken Paxton for U.S. Senate. Texas PAC is responsible for the content of this advertising. 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
1: President Trump has closed the Kennedy Center in Washington and canceled a controversial renovation of the building. This is after a judge ruled he could not have his name on the venue. The Congress fencing is now going up around the main Kennedy building. The House of Representatives has unanimously adopted a resolution hold billionaire Leon Black in contempt of Congress for defying two subpoenas related to the House Oversight Committee's Jeffrey Epstein investigation. Congress has been notified by the Trump administration it's moving forward with a multi-billion-dollar arms deal with Israel. Pennsylvania reporting another death from a growing measles outbreak. This is the fourth one. And the Federal Reserve has raised its benchmark interest rate for the first time since 2023 in an effort to stem high inflation. I'm Barbara Schwartz on the Texas State Network, TSN.
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9: Here's your KSST KRVA FM weather. Hot and humid today. We've got some moist air getting in from the Gulf Coast region. We will have some sunshine with a few clouds. We're going up to 100 and our heat index about 105. A very slight chance of shower. Upper 70s and a few clouds overnight, about 100 and sunny Thursday. I'm meteorologist Steve Hamilton on KSST and KRVA FM.
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3: Cattle, corn, and cotton close lower, wheat higher. I'm Kerry Martin with Closing Markets on the Texas Farm Bureau Radio Network. Cattle futures lower again on Wednesday as we closed out lower in both live and feeder cattle. The announcement of a reopening of another Mexican port for feeder cattle imports weighed on the cattle market. Higher diesel costs are also a factor. We close with October live cattle down 225, 218.45, the December down 315 at 220.20. Feeder cattle lower with October down 420, closing at 329.65. November feeders down 580, closing at 323.10. Cash fed cattle market still quiet for the week so far. We do see some bids of 345 to 348 dressed in Nebraska, but other than that, everything is quiet. Boxed beef prices lower. Choice down 3 cents, 376.05, with select down 59, 355.77. Corn closed slightly lower as seasonal harvest pressure continues to limit any gains. December corn down 1.5, 534 and a quarter. March corn down 1.5, closing at 548 and 3 quarters. And the continued instability in Black Sea grain exports is supporting the wheat market. Russia now expected to export only 40% of its normal wheat volume. December Kansas City wheat up 3.25, 799.5. December Chicago wheat up 2.25, 730 and 3 quarters. Cotton was slightly higher to slightly lower today. We closed on the lower side with new crop December cotton down 12 points, 84.36. March down 10 at 86.89. In the energy markets, October natural gas down 2 at 2.89. October West Texas crude down 3.52, 102.31 a barrel. I'm Kerry Martin on the Texas Farm Bureau Radio Network.
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2: As Texas school districts grapple with teacher shortages and new certification requirements, some of the state's most promising future teachers may already be working in their classrooms. Paraprofessionals, educational aides, and substitute teachers work with students every day, but many do not have bachelor's degrees, and leaving their jobs to attend a traditional teacher preparation program isn't financially or practically possible. East Texas A&M University is launching two new competency-based bachelor's degree programs that allow students to earn a degree while completing teacher certification requirements in a single program. The Bachelor of Science in Early Childhood Education and Bachelor of Science in Elementary Education are the first undergraduate teacher preparation programs in Texas offered through a competency-based education model, according to university officials. Competency-based training focuses on the specific skills and knowledge an individual has learned in real-world settings that are needed to perform a job effectively. Enrollment in the inaugural programs, which began August 31st, has exceeded university expectations despite limited recruitment and marketing. The programs launch as Texas moves toward stricter teacher certification requirements, beginning with an emphasis on K-5 reading and math teachers. KSST News.
3: Ladies and gentlemen, we're approaching Patriot Day, the 25th anniversary of the most tragic terrorist attack ever perpetrated on U.S. soil. The Marine Corps League Detachment 1357 will hold a memorial service on Celebration Square on Friday, September 11th at 11 a.m. It'll be one of the most emotional programs you will ever have the pleasure to attend. We're going to go through it step by step. I want you to remember, we all should remember, what happened on that tragic day.
4: 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Be as harsh as you can and yell as loud as you can. 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Sarcastic, unsupportive, and disrespectful words will do this. 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

0: I know you're thinking, can this music get any better? 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
2: This is a Bloomberg Money Minute. Defying the demands from President Trump, Federal Reserve policymakers raised benchmark lending rates today by a modest 0.25%, the first increase in more than 3 years, with Fed Chief Kevin Warsh saying today's action shows the central bank is serious about trying to tackle inflation. But by signaling another possible rate cut by the end of this year, that sent bond yields spiking higher, gold and Bitcoin lower, and stocks sold off. At the close, the Dow was down 631 points, a nearly 1.25% decline. The Nasdaq only lost 3. The S&P was down 34 because of gains in AI-related stocks. Amazon raising the minimum starting pay for all full-time workers in the U.S. to $20 an hour, effective immediately. 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And the latest nominees for the Toy Hall of Fame include Tickle Me Elmo, Care Bears, Pokemon cards, even the Playground Slide. Tom Busby.

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1: TSN News, I'm Austin York. Wildfires are again a problem for parts of north and north central Texas.
2: The Hydra fire has burned more than 1,100 acres in Bosque County. That's just northwest of Waco. Yesterday, it caused the community of Meridian to be evacuated. Today, Governor Abbott announced that FEMA has approved a request for a fire management assistance grant to help battle the blaze, which has threatened homes and infrastructure. The fire is only 25% contained. There's another fire in Sutton County, just west of Junction, that's burned 5,500 acres. It too only 25% contained, and still two other fires burning in Edwards County. Those have scorched nearly 1,000 acres. Russell Scott, TSN News.
1: The man running the state's power grid will not be receiving a big pay raise next year, according to Lieutenant Governor Dan Patrick.
3: Reports said ERCOT CEO Pablo Vegas had been approved to make up to $6.4 million next year have been greatly exaggerated. At least that's according to Lieutenant Governor Dan Patrick. Earlier this week, ERCOT did agree to the raise, but now that's apparently been tabled, according to a post from Lieutenant Governor Dan Patrick saying he told ERCOT Board Chair Bill Flores and Public Utility Chair Tom Gleason that during a time of increasing utility costs, this is not the time to give the CEO a multi-million-dollar raise on the backs of ratepayers. Vegas currently has a $1 million base salary with incentives that could bump that up to $4 million. In Austin, Chris Fox, TSN News.
1: There are growing calls for AI companies to pause the rapid growth of technology. One AI insider warned AI could eventually threaten the existence of humanity itself. Michael Garfield, the high-tech Texan, says it's something people outside of the industry are trying to better understand.
4: We know what the internet is. We know what TV is, radio, newspapers, like that. But AI is coming on fast. It is coming on strong. And because there's no really a governing body, in actual government or, you know, in the industry to rein it in.
1: Garfield says at the moment the AI companies are moving so fast no one can tell them to stop. He says it involves significant social, economic, and ethical challenges. Well, the Dallas Cowboys say they can play a lot better than they did Sunday night in New York against the Giants. At least that's the message from Cowboys owner Jerry Jones, who says fans shouldn't jump off that bandwagon.
5: Facts are, we've got a lot of new people, not necessarily young players, but we've got a lot of new people on defense doing different things that they've been doing. So that's got to come together. If we will keep our head down and keep working on it, it will be better than it was Sunday night.
1: Cowboys host the Washington Commanders Sunday afternoon at AT&T Stadium. 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
6: What do we really know about James Tallarico? Tallarico said,
7: defending trans Texans is something we have to do every day.
6: Tallarico supported using taxpayer dollars for sex change surgeries on young children, claimed denying your child's gender identity is abusive, said the trans community needs abortion care too, and even called Jesus a radical feminist and said God is non-binary.
7: Defending trans Texans is something we have to do every day.
6: But it gets worse. James Tallarico voted to allow biological men access to women's bathrooms in schools and for biological boys to play in girls' sports, saying some things are more important than fair competition in sports.
7: Defending trans Texans is something we have to do every day.
6: Radical liberal James Tallarico. For they, them, not you. Texas PAC is responsible for the content of this advertising, paid for by Texas PAC, not authorized by any candidate or candidates committee. TexasPAC.org.
1: The Fed has raised its benchmark interest rate today for the first time since 2023 in an effort to quell stubbornly high inflation. Fencing has gone up around the main Kennedy Center building a day after the Trump-aligned board voted to close most of the Performing Arts Center for repairs. A motorist has been arrested on murder charges after authorities say she slammed her SUV into a city bus in L.A., killing at least two people and injuring six others, in a prelude to a second deadly tragedy. The fiery crash of a TV news helicopter used by NBC and Telemundo that was covering the collision. Today on Wall Street, based off the Fed's decision, the NASDAQ was down 3 points, the Dow Jones down 631, and the S&P 500 down 33. I'm Austin York, TSN News.

0: 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First 100 people that arrive get a free t-shirt. 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
1: The hits just keep on coming for some North Texas residents. A new major energy infrastructure initiative is moving forward in Northeast Texas. The Picton area has been designated by an equity firm called Tailwater Capital to develop a massive 35 billion cubic foot natural gas storage field, which will be located underground. A pipeline will then be developed, crisscrossing parts of Hopkins, Delta, and Lamar County, to connect that underground storage facility to one of their hubs in Paris. The 24-inch pipeline will span almost 45 miles and will include horizontal storage wells and compressor stations along the route. The project will operate under a Texas Railroad Commission gas utility classification that will allow them to operate with eminent domain status, allowing the corporation to acquire their necessary rights of way for that 24-inch line, even if landowners are initially reluctant to sign voluntary easements. No word yet on exactly who will be affected by the path of the pipeline, but landowners are encouraged to seek the advice of an attorney if contacted with those first offer proposals from pipeline representatives. Governor Greg Abbott announcing the formation of a high-powered state leadership team. Their job is to anchor the newly established United States Space Academy right here in the Lone Star State. Abbott said Texas is the home of America's human spaceflight program. No state can match what Texas brings to this mission. Texas already has 15 major military installations, a booming private sector commercial space industry with world-class research institutions and universities supporting the program. The statewide push follows an executive order signed last month by President Trump, which established a presidential commission to select a permanent home for the academy. Several states have launched aggressive lobbying campaigns to host the proposed 300-acre academy. Alabama, Florida, even Colorado are all gearing up for the competition. The presidential commission will evaluate proposals from across the nation before delivering its final location recommendation to the federal government. Rest assured that Texas officials will be doing everything they can to make sure Texas is the top choice for the future U.S. Space Academy.
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5: Jacob DeGrom struck out 8 in 5 innings, and the Texas Rangers beat the Boston Red Sox 4-2 on Tuesday night in a series opener between playoff contenders, heard on KSST. DeGrom gave up 2 runs, gave up 3 hits, and walked 1. All-star closer Jacob Latz, 4th Rangers reliever, got the last 5 outs for his 30th save in 33 chances after Latz struck out pinch hitter Andrew Monasterio with the bases loaded to end the 8th.
6: Latz is ready. Here comes the payoff pitch. Swing and a miss. He struck him out on a 97-mile-an-hour fastball. For the second time tonight, the Red Sox leave the bases loaded.
5: Elias Diaz hit a 2-run double into the left field corner with 2 outs in the 2nd to put the Rangers ahead. The next 2 batters walked, and Corey Seager's high pop-up dropped into short left as the Rangers extended the lead to 4-0. Boston number 9 hitter Nick Sogard hit a 2-run homer off DeGrom in the 3rd. The Rangers stayed within 1 game of AL West leading Houston after the Astros also won Tuesday. The Rangers moved ahead of Toronto, which lost to Detroit, and stayed within a game and a half of Cleveland for the 3rd and final wild card spot. Mackenzie Gore starts for the Rangers in the middle game against the Red Sox at Globe Life Field at 7 Wednesday night.
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0: another border crossing will be open soon. I'm Kerry Martin with Texas Ag News and Views on the Texas Farm Bureau Radio Network. It's been about a month since the first port was reopened for livestock crossing in Douglas, Arizona. Now, another port is getting ready to open. This one is the Santa Teresa Port in New Mexico. According to DTN, Agriculture Secretary Brooke Rollins will tour the facility with industry representatives this week in preparation for a September 24th opening. The initial flow of cattle is expected to be 750 head per day, but the port can handle from 500,000 to 700,000 head annually. Drought continues to spread across Texas.
1: According to the U.S. Drought Monitor, 93.3% of the state is now abnormally dry or in some stage of drought. That is up nearly 36% from 3 months ago. Nearly 14% of Texas is suffering from extreme or exceptional drought, mostly in the Texas Panhandle, along parts of Red River, and in the Rio Grande Valley. Dry conditions and high winds have led to increased fire danger. The Texas A&M Forest Service responded to 13 new wildfires Tuesday, burning more than 7,000 acres. For the Texas Farm Bureau Radio Network, I'm Jessica Domel.
0: And the drought isn't just confined to Texas. Up in Oklahoma, farmers and ranchers are struggling there too. Michael Kelsey is the executive vice president of the Oklahoma Cattlemen's Association.
2: It's really bad. I mean, it just really is. I talk to a lot of our members who are, we used to kind of say, cautiously optimistic. We're not there. This is very negative. When we should be trying to rebuild the herd, and every cattleman that I know wants to rebuild the herd, we just can't. And so we don't have the forages, we don't have the water. I mean, more and more of our, talking to our members out in the western part of the state, especially hauling water, which is just, you have to do that, there's no question, but boy, howdy, it just seems like such a defeated purpose, if you will.
0: Rural water districts are having to ration water because the demand is so great due to the drought.
2: I could be doing 1,000 other things and I got to haul water. So now we're hearing rural water districts are starting to have to ration water, especially to cattle when they prioritize humans ahead of livestock, which is probably appropriate, but that leaves us in a lurch to get the cattle watered. We're just praying to the good Lord for some good rain and he's going to send it and we're going to figure out how to move forward from here.
0: And the drought is affecting a lot of other states as well. The latest U.S. Drought Monitor shows states are getting hit by a flash drought. States being hit the hardest include us here in Texas, Oklahoma, Kansas, Missouri, Arkansas, Mississippi, and Tennessee, among others. I'm Kerry Martin on the Texas Farm Bureau Radio Network.

0: James Terry has been slaving over a hot microphone. Here comes his contributions to this first hour.
1: Here is This Day in Music History for September 16th. I'm James Terry. In 1956, Anne Shelton was at number one on the UK singles chart with Lay Down Your Arms. Shelton was a British vocal star of the 40s and 50s and one-time singer with the Glenn Miller Orchestra. On this day in 1967, working at Abbey Road Studios in London, the Beatles recorded 11 takes of Your Mother Should Know, giving the song a stronger beat, but the version of the song was discarded in favor of the original recording. In 1970, Led Zeppelin won the Best Group in the Melody Maker Readers' Poll. This was the first time in 8 years that the Beatles hadn't won Best Group. On this day in 1972, Wishbone Ash, Family, Steppenwolf, John K. Band, Slade, Uriah Heep, Roy Wood and Wizard, Wild Angels, Glencoe, Sunshine and Cold Comfort Farm all appeared at this year's Buxton Festival in Derbyshire, England. In 1979, the Sugar Hill Gang's Rapper's Delight was released. While it was not the first single to feature rapping, it is generally considered to be the song that first popularized hip-hop in the United States and around the world. The song's opening lyric, quote, I said a hip-hop, the hippie to the hip-hip-hop, is world-renowned. Happy birthday today to Joe Butler with a Loving Spoonful, who have this 1966 number one single, Summer in the City.

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4: Here's your KSST KRVA FM weather. Hot and humid today. We've got some moist air getting in from the Gulf Coast region. We will have some sunshine with a few clouds. We're going up to 100 and our heat index about 105. A very slight chance of shower. Upper 70s and a few clouds overnight, about 100 and sunny Thursday. I'm meteorologist Steve Hamilton on KSST and KRVA FM.
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Coming up soon, James Terry's contribution to this hour of Afternoon Drive. James Terry, a huge Rangers fan. Of course, he's been following them since 1961 when they were the Senators.

0: We'll be back with more Afternoon Drive in a moment, but now, a word from our sponsors.
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0: Texas State Network News. I'm Barbara Schwartz. This is the Evening Report. A wildfire in central Texas has covered more than 1,000 acres, but the state could get some help from the feds to bring it under control.
1: The Hydra fire is in Bosque County, about 50 miles northwest of Waco. It has burned an estimated 1,100 acres and is only about 25% contained. More than 200 homes have been evacuated. Governor Abbott says the state has asked FEMA for a fire management assistance grant, and FEMA says the state is eligible for that aid. The grant would cover up to 75% of the costs associated with wildfire suppression and public safety operations. Stephen Pickering, TSN News.
0: The men running the state's power grid will not be getting a big pay raise next year, according to Lieutenant Governor Dan Patrick. We get that story from TSN's Chris Fox.
2: Reports that ERCOT CEO Pablo Vegas had been approved to make up to $6.4 million next year have been greatly exaggerated. At least that's according to Lieutenant Governor Dan Patrick. Earlier this week, ERCOT did agree to the raise, but now that's apparently been tabled, according to a post from Lieutenant Governor Dan Patrick saying he told ERCOT Board Chair Bill Flores and Public Utility Chair Tom Gleason that during a time of increasing utility costs, this is not the time to give the CEO a multi-million dollar raise on the backs of ratepayers. Vegas currently has a $1 million base salary with incentives that could bump that up to $4 million. In Austin, Chris Fox, TSN News.
0: There are growing calls for AI companies to pause the rapid growth of the technology. One AI insider warned AI could eventually threaten the existence of humanity itself, and Michael Garfield, the high-tech Texan, says it's something that people outside of the industry are trying to better understand.
3: We know what the internet is. We know what TV is, radio, newspapers, anything like that. But AI is coming on fast. It is coming on strong. And because there's no really a governing body, an actual government or, you know, in the industry to rein it in.
0: Garfield says at the moment the AI companies are moving so fast that nobody can stop them. He says it involves significant social, economic, and ethical challenges. Tom Close is the chief oil analyst for Gulf Oil at Close Advisors, and he's telling us how much more expensive diesel fuel is expected to go to higher prices at the grocery store.
4: You know, if you're in agriculture, and we use a lot of diesel for agriculture, you're not going to leave the crops in the field. You're going to go pay the price, whether it's $6 or $7, to harvest the crops.
0: Now, statewide gas prices for diesel prices are $5.91 a gallon, and it's $3.88 for a gallon of regular gasoline. And there's talk of expanding a short Texas highway all the way out to Georgia. This is TSN News.
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0: Well, the state is set to carry out the execution of a man named LeJames Norman tonight. He and another man, who was also sent to death row, they broke into a home in Edna in 2005 and killed three people. Their intent was to steal cocaine. Now, LeJames Norman fled to Mexico, and he was apprehended when he reentered the country. Given the death penalty in 2008, he did plead guilty, though, and testified against the other defendant. The execution would be the fifth this year. A method used to eradicate a parasite that crippled the Texas cattle industry in the 70s appears to be working again in 2026. A billion sterilized flies have been released along the southern border.
9: At last count, 49 animals in Texas have been infested by New World screwworm larvae since June, including sheep, cattle, goats, and at least one horse. But state entomologist Sonia Swiger says,
10: it's not just cattle. It's not just sheep and goats. It could also be cats and dogs that could be impacted, as well as humans.
9: In 1972, the screwworm killed 90,000 animals in Texas before the outbreak was controlled.
0: That's Jim Ryan reporting. The 25-mile-long Interstate 14 near Fort Hood in Coryell County may one day go all the way to Georgia, especially if Congress approves continued funding for its planning.
11: Nearly 10 years ago, a 25-mile section of U.S. Highway 190 between Fort Hood and Belton, Texas, was designated as Interstate 14, foreshadowing a much longer route supported in Congress by Senator Ted Cruz and Raphael Warnock of Georgia. On Monday, planners released a study saying it should be extended to 1,300 miles connecting the two states. It would provide a direct connection between military facilities and trade centers along the way. Transportation planners are reminding Congress that unless they reauthorize it, federal money for Interstate 14's planning runs out this December. Bill McLean, TSN News.
0: Dallas City Council worked towards finalizing next year's budget.
12: The council spent hours going through various amendments from city council members, moving money around as proposed weeks ago from city management. City manager Kimberly Tolbert made the point that the city's growing and they need to be more intentional in what they're investing in.
13: We're also being challenged to look at ways to deliver services that may not be the traditional way that we've done it. And so I see this as an opportunity for us to continue to work towards identifying new ways and strategies.
12: The budget has to be finalized by the middle of September to give staff enough time to make the proper implementations prior to the next fiscal year, which begins October 1st. Eric Bushman, TSN News.
0: The Texas Gulf Coast, one of the most risk-prone areas in the state when it comes to natural disasters. A county's new climate map aims to pinpoint potential disasters and where help may be needed.
6: The new map of Neches County shows flood risks, air pollution data, poverty levels, and more for each census tract. Created by the Water Institute, they say this can help community leaders look ahead to see where vulnerable populations are. For example, the map could be used to plot cooling centers for certain vulnerable areas during heat waves. One Neches County hospital already says they plan to use this map to help their doctors learn more about possible factors that could affect their patients' health. I'm Kristen Yates, TSN News.
0: Business is next. This is TSN News.
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16: This is a Bloomberg Money Minute. Defying the demands from President Trump, Federal Reserve policymakers raised benchmark lending rates today by a modest 0.25%, the first increase in more than 3 years, with Fed Chief Kevin Warsh saying today's action shows the central bank is serious about trying to tackle inflation. But by signaling another possible rate cut by the end of this year, that sent bond yields spiking higher, gold and Bitcoin lower, and stocks sold off. At the close, the Dow was down 631 points, a nearly 1.25% decline. The Nasdaq only lost 3. The S&P was down 34 because of gains in AI-related stocks. Amazon raising the minimum starting pay for all full-time workers in the U.S. to $20 an hour, effective immediately. 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And the latest nominees for the Toy Hall of Fame include Tickle Me Elmo, Care Bears, Pokemon cards, even the playground slide. Tom Busby, Bloomberg Radio.
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17: Howdy, neighbors. Texas feeder cattle auctions were mixed, reporting prices $5 lower to $5 higher. Cattle futures were down, with October live cattle futures down $2.25 to close at $218.45. September feeder cattle futures were down $1.79 to close at $338.48. October cotton futures were down, closing at $80.42. December wheat futures were up 3 cents, closing at $7.99. December corn was down a penny to close at $5.34. November soybean futures were up 2 cents, closing at $13.20. cents. In October, soybean meal futures were up 80 cents to close at 360.90. September Class 3 meal futures were down 21 cents, closing at $15.90. October crude oil futures were down $3.82, trading at $101.91 per barrel. And that's the market roundup from the Texas Department of Agriculture. I'm Brian Blanton, filling in for Commissioner Sid Miller. And remember, friends, Texas agriculture matters.
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0: President Trump has closed the Kennedy Center Council to renovation after a judge ruled he couldn't put his name on the building. The new report says Operation Midway Blitz, the Trump administration's immigration crackdown in Chicago, caused more problems than the enforcement action was worth. House of Representatives unanimously adopts a resolution to hold billionaire Leon Black in contempt of Congress for defying two subpoenas related to the House oversight investigation of Jeffrey Epstein. Defense Secretary Pete Hegseth says only a certain type of soldier can go to his State of the Force address on September 30th. According to the Pentagon, attendees must meet specific waist-to-height requirements and exhibit quote-unquote impeccable grooming standards. Sports coming up on many of these TSN stations. This is TSN News.
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0: Recapping our top story, the federal government could help cover the cost of fighting one of the wildfires in Texas right now. The Hydra Fire in Bosque County, northwest of Waco, has covered more than 1,000 acres, about 25.
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1: The hits just keep on coming for some North Texas residents. A new major energy infrastructure initiative is moving forward in Northeast Texas. The Picton area has been designated by an equity firm called Tailwater Capital to develop a massive 35 billion cubic foot natural gas storage field, which will be located underground. A pipeline will then be developed, crisscrossing parts of Hopkins, Delta, and Lamar County to connect that underground storage facility to one of their hubs in Paris. The 24-inch pipeline will span almost 45 miles and will include horizontal storage wells and compressor stations along the route. The project will operate under a Texas Railroad Commission gas utility classification that will allow them to operate with eminent domain status, allowing the corporation to acquire their necessary rights of way for that 24-inch line, even if landowners are initially reluctant to sign voluntary easements. No word yet on exactly who will be affected by the path of the pipeline, but landowners are encouraged to seek the advice of an attorney if contacted with those first offer proposals from pipeline representatives. Governor Greg Abbott announcing the formation of a high-powered state leadership team. Their job is to anchor the newly established United States Space Academy right here in the Lone Star State. Abbott said Texas is the home of America's human spaceflight program. No state can match what Texas brings to this mission. Texas already has 15 major military installations, a booming private sector commercial space industry with world-class research institutions and universities supporting the program. The statewide push follows an executive order signed last month by President Trump, which established a presidential commission to select a permanent home for the academy. Several states have launched aggressive lobbying campaigns to host the proposed 300-acre academy. Alabama, Florida, even Colorado are all gearing up for the competition. The presidential commission will evaluate proposals from across the nation before delivering its final location recommendation to the federal government. Rest assured that Texas officials will be doing everything they can to make sure Texas is the top choice for the future U.S. Space Academy.

0: Jacob deGrom struck out 8 in 5 innings, and the Texas Rangers beat the Boston Red Sox 4-2 on Tuesday night in a series opener between playoff contenders, heard on KSST. DeGrom gave up 2 runs, gave up 3 hits, and walked 1. All-Star closer Jacob Latz, fourth Rangers reliever, got the last 5 outs for his 30th save in 33 chances after Latz struck out pinch hitter Andrew Monasterio with the bases loaded to end the 8th.
1: Latz is ready. Here comes the payoff pitch. Swing and a miss. He struck him out on a 97-mile-an-hour fastball. For the second time tonight, the Red Sox leave the bases loaded.
0: Elias Diaz hit a 2-run double into the left field corner with 2 outs in the 2nd to put the Rangers ahead. The next 2 batters walked, and Corey Seager's high pop-up dropped into short left as the Rangers extended the lead to 4-0. Boston number 9 hitter Nick Sogard hit a 2-run homer off DeGrom in the 3rd. The Rangers stayed within 1 game of AL West leading Houston after the Astros also won Tuesday. The Rangers moved ahead of Toronto, which lost to Detroit, and stayed within a game and a half of Cleveland for the 3rd and final wild card spot. Mackenzie Gore starts for the Rangers in the middle game against the Red Sox at Globe Life Field at 7 Wednesday night.
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3: Here's your KSST KRVA FM weather. Some humid air moving in from the Gulf Coast region today, so will be a very sticky afternoon. About 100 on the air temperature, the heat index 105. Mostly sunny, very slim chance of shower. Overnight, upper 70s and a few clouds. We're going to 100 and sunny on Thursday. I'm meteorologist Steve Hamilton on KSST and KRVA FM.
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1: Here is this day in music history for September 16th. I'm James Terry. In 1963, She Loves You by the Beatles was released by Swan Records in the U.S. Although the song was currently number one in the U.K., She Loves You was ignored in the U.S. until 1964, when it would reach the top of the U.S. pop chart. On this day in 1966, Member of Parliament Tom Drilberg asked Britain's House of Commons to officially, quote, deplore, unquote, the action of a magistrate who'd earlier called the Rolling Stones, quote, complete morons who wear filthy clothes, unquote. On this day in 1967, Jimi Hendrix's debut LP, Are You Experienced, entered the Billboard Hot 200 album chart, where it stayed for 100 weeks, including 77 weeks in the top 40. In 2003, Rolling Stone magazine ranked it number 15 on their 500 greatest albums of all time, and 2 years later, it was selected for permanent preservation in the National Recording Registry at the Library of Congress in the United States. And speaking of Jimi Hendrix, on this day in 1970, he would join Eric Burton on stage at Ronnie Scott's in London for what would become the guitarist's last ever public appearance. In 1977, 29-year-old former T-Rex singer Mark Bolan was killed instantly when the car driven by his girlfriend Gloria Jones left the road and hit a tree in Barnes, London. Miss Jones broke her jaw in the accident. The couple were on their way to Bolan's home in Richmond after a night out at Mayfair Restaurant. Happy birthday today to Bernie Calvert, bassist with the Hollies. He joined in 1966. They have a 1972 number two single, Long Cool Woman in a Black Dress, and a 1988 UK number one single, He Ain't Heavy, He's My Brother, first released in 1969. Let's go back to 1966 and hear the Hollies' number two single, Long Cool Woman in a Black Dress.

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0: Here's the number one song of the day for September 16th. I'm James Terry. The song was written by Nicholas Ashford and Valerie Simpson in 1966 for the Tamla label, a division of Motown. British soul singer Dusty Springfield wanted to record the song, but Ashford and Simpson refused to let her have it. Springfield went on to record her own version of a song nearly like it, I'm Gonna Leave You. The song was first successfully recorded as a 1967 hit single by Marvin Gaye and Tammy Terrell and became a hit again in 1970 when it was recorded by former Supremes lead singer Diana Ross. The song became Ross's first solo number one hit on the Billboard Hot 100 chart and was nominated for a Grammy Award. Diana Ross's version of the song was more faithful to the Terrell Gaye original version as a duet with the Temptations. That song was from an album jointly released by Motown Records in 1968 on the two superstar groups titled Diana Ross and the Supremes Join the Temptations. In late 1969, after the top 20 success of her first solo single, Reach Out and Touch Somebody's Hand, Ross re-recorded the Ashford and Simpson song, Ain't No Mountain High Enough. At first, Ross was apprehensive, but was convinced to make the recording. Ross's version had similar gospel elements of classical music strings, provided by Detroit Symphony Orchestra, spoken word passages from Ross with the Andantes, Jimmy Beavers, Joe Armstead, Ashford and Simpson, and Brenda Evans and Billy Calvin of the Undisputed Truth as backing singers, giving the song a soul and gospel vocal flavor. Berry Gordy, Motown chief, did not like the record upon his first hearing it. He hated the spoken word passages and wanted the song to begin with a climatic chorus bridge. It wasn't until radio stations nationwide were editing their own versions and adding it to their playlist that Ashford and Simpson were able to convince Gordy to release an edited 3-minute version as a single. Diana Ross's version of Ain't No Mountain High Enough went to the number one position on both pop and R&B singles chart. Ross received a Grammy nomination for Best Female Pop Vocal Performance. Instrumentation on the recording was by the Funk Brothers and Detroit Symphony Orchestra with Valerie Simpson on the piano. The single came from Diana Ross's album of the same name, released July 16, 1970, on the Motown label. Today's number one song of the day comes from September 16, 1970. Here's Diana Ross with
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1: TSN News, I'm Barbara Schwartz. Wildfire is a problem again for parts of north and north central Texas. We get more from Russell Scott.
2: The Hydra fires burned more than 1,100 acres in Bosque County. That's just northwest of Waco. Yesterday, it caused the community of Meridian to be evacuated. Today, Governor Abbott announced that FEMA has approved a request for a fire management assistance grant to help battle the blaze, which has threatened homes and infrastructure. The fire is only 25% contained. There's another fire in Sutton County, just west of Junction, that's burned 5,500 acres. It too, only 25% contained. And still two other fires burning in Edwards County. Those have scorched nearly 1,000 acres. Russell Scott, TSN News.
1: Well, the feds could help cover the cost of that Bosque fire northwest of Waco. It's covered over 1,000 acres, 25% contained. FEMA officials say Texas will be eligible for a federal grant to cover up to 75% of the costs associated with suppressing the blaze. Reports that ERCOT approved a pay raise for CEO Pablo Vegas apparently no longer true. Now, earlier this week, the board approved a raise of up to $6.4 million. That is until Lieutenant Governor Dan Patrick got word. He took to social media saying he reached out to ERCOT board chair Bill Flores with the message that during a time of increasing utility costs, it is not the time to give the CEO that kind of a raise on the backs of ratepayers. Patrick thanked Flores for reversing the decision. Now, Vegas has a $1 million base salary, and with incentives, it could go up to $4 million. With growing calls to pause the rapid growth of AI, some are asking exactly what damage could be done.
3: The question really is, what level do you consider a serious threat? AI is connected to so many industries. Imagine if it was able to shut down banking or take over critical infrastructure. Michael Garfield is the high-tech Texan.
4: It's not a massive threat like, you know, people are going to come out with guns, bombs, or things, but it's just the way that we live right now. We're so dependent on everything that is technological. And if that system shuts down, yeah, I can actually, you know, see a lot of harm being done.
3: A number of AI insiders are even calling for more regulations. Garfield says the technology is coming on fast and strong with no governing body right now to rein it in. Eric Bushman, TSN News.
1: El Paso, the latest city to cut ties with Flock cameras. A vote by city council members ensures they're removed from city property within 60 days. Texas releases its first state-specific nutrition guidelines, coming from Ag Commissioner Sid Miller, helped develop the recommendations. They encourage Texans to eat more fruit, vegetables, healthy proteins, and choose whole grains and drink more water. Statewide average for a gallon of gasoline, $3.88, up 3 cents overnight. In majors tonight, the Texas Rangers host Boston Red Sox, Kansas at Houston. This is TSN News.
5: She was 14 years old, for sale in a motel off I-35. Traffic through Dallas, Austin, and San Antonio. Now her traffickers are in prison because Ken Paxton put them there. 40 years for the trafficker, 20 years for the woman who posted the ads online. The human trafficking and organized crime unit that locked them up, Ken Paxton built it. The website that sold kids like used cars, Ken Paxton shut it down. Politicians talk the talk about protecting our kids. Ken Paxton walks their traffickers directly to prison, protecting Texas kids and locking up the people who prey on them online and off. Prosecutor, Dad, Attorney General, Ken Paxton for U.S. Senate. Texas PAC is responsible for the content of this advertising. Paid for by Texas PAC, not authorized by any candidate or candidates committee. 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
1: The president of the European Union is commission president is offering Canada a pathway to being aligned with the organization. The associate membership would be the first of its kind. And President Trump suggesting EU allowing Canada to be an associate member would be a hostile act and would threaten more tariffs. Fencing has gone up around the main Kennedy Center building a day after the Trump-aligned board voted to close most of the Performing Arts Center for repairs. That comes after a federal judge blocked the institution from returning President Trump's name to the building. The House House has passed a broad package of sanctions targeting Russian officials and key pillars of its economy as lawmakers look to deprive President Vladimir Putin of the financial resources needed to wage war against Ukraine. Defense Secretary Pete Hegseth says only a certain type of soldier can go to a State of the Force address September 30th. Attendees must meet specific waist-to-height requirements and exhibit, quote, impeccable grooming standards. I'm Barbara Schwartz, TSN News.
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7: Here's your KSST KRVA FM weather. Some humid air moving in from the Gulf Coast region today, so will be a very sticky afternoon. About 100 on the air temperature, the heat index 105. Mostly sunny, very slim chance of shower. Overnight, upper 70s and a few clouds. We're going to 100 and sunny on Thursday. I'm meteorologist Steve Hamilton on KSST and KRVA FM.
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7: 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It appears by its own numbers, the U.S. government seems insolvent. It's reported that the Treasury shows about...
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7: 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It appears by its own numbers, the U.S. government seems insolvent. It's reported that the Treasury shows about $6 trillion in assets and over $47 trillion in liabilities. Add it all up, and it looks like the U.S. owes more than $130 trillion it doesn't have. 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

0: Degrom helped set the tone for the Texas Rangers, picking up a strong victory with 5 innings of action. And then, hey, at the end, why don't you call on Jacob Ladd? He's going to get the job done. He did it again. His 30th save of the season. The Rangers steamrolled their way to a series opening victory over the Boston Red Sox with a chance to secure a series win with a victory tonight. We take a look at the standings from Globe Life Field. All right, in the West, nothing changed. The Astros won yesterday. The Rangers won yesterday. The Rangers still a game back in the loss column. 2 overall with the tiebreaker. What about the wild card, though? A little bit of a different look because the Guardians took 2 and 3 from the White Sox. The Guardians are now leading the AL Central. The White Sox are now in the third wild card spot. Rangers can pull to within a game of the White Sox, but the White Sox have the tiebreaker over the Rangers. Mike Pasek, Elvis Andrews. That is a little bit of a different wrinkle. The Rangers have the tiebreaker over the Guardians, not the White Sox. So if it's the White Sox in the third wild card spot, the Rangers cannot have the same record. They've got to have a better record. It'll be interesting who ends up on top in the AL Central. Quickly, guys, if I had to ask you right now, yeah, that's part of the job. You have to answer my question.
1: All right.
0: Welcome down here.
1: Yeah.
0: If I told you the Rangers are making the playoffs and I asked you, how do they make the playoffs? Is it by beating the White Sox for the third wild card, the Guardians for the third wild card, or winning the division?
1: I'll go with division. That's where I'll stick with.
0: Okay.
2: Yeah, I'll go with the division, too. You have to go for the division. Like, the wild card, I mean, the last time they clinched by the wild card, good things happened for the team. But I think the division is going to be going to have a higher chances to make it through the division than the wild card.
3: The only thing that I'd play on the other side is the White Sox are a good, young, talented team, but they're young. They do not have experience in these last 2 weeks of playing good baseball with everything on the line. So that's the one thing, is the White Sox are falling. I think we saw this in 2015. You guys take the division from the Astros. The Astros were a great, young team. They hadn't had the experience yet of coming down the stretch you guys had.
0: 5-17, their last 22 games, I think, the White Sox are. So, you know, they are sliding. Hopefully that continues. All right, last night, I'm going to mention this. Jacob Letts, 30th save. First left-handed pitcher in Rangers history to have a 30-save season. And he did it again by giving the team more than 3 outs. He got 5 outs last night, 27 pitches. Came up in some big spots in the 8th. And then got a strikeout to end the game and secure a Rangers victory. We've talked about Jacob Letts plenty this year. It's not a surprise how good he's been. He's just the second Rangers reliever in the last decade to have a 30-save season. And then 8 saves of at least 5 outs, most since Josh Hader and Taylor Rogers each had 9 or more of those types of saves in 2019. So that's 7 years. It's kind of unheard of what Jacob Letts has been able to do for this team.
2: Yeah, I think that I was talking about that after last game. It's unbelievable the way he's been able to transition from being a starter, maybe now, maybe yes, to have a 30-save season. The way he pitched, the way he approached, I think he has the same mentality, maybe with a little bit more of velocity, because now he's in a reliever. But it's just unbelievable the way he approached the game, the way he doesn't panic, the way he still trusts everything that he has at any count. And I think for the hitters, I think that's what is not fun, because it's not 1 or 2 pitches. He actually can control and throw 3 pitches at any time.
3: Well, and that was the thing yesterday in the full count with the bases loaded. You still had in the back of your mind, yes, he has the fastball that has the good velocity at the top of the zone, but he also has that changeup he throws off of it. He has a breaking ball he can throw off of that. And there's not too many closers that are going to have 3 or 4 pitches in a 3-2 count that he feels confident in throwing. You can sometimes eliminate and go, he's going to throw this pitch. I just have to be on time. But with Letts, you still have in the back of your mind as a hitter 3 pitches he can throw in this situation.
0: Well, he got the job done last night. Another guy who's been getting the job done, Corey Seager. Guys, the Rangers, for the first time all year, same lineup, three

0: hits, but slugging. He's got more multi-hit games against lefties in the month of August and September combined than anyone else in Major League Baseball. This guy's been really, really good. He's been really good against lefties, though, and the Rangers need that big time.
1: Yeah, I think that when I see Corey, it's kind of like seeing Jacob. Like, when you are the best or one of the best offensive shortstop, you just want him to be healthy and to be hot. Because when he's hot and healthy, he can hit anything. He can hit out any type of pitches, high velocity, breaking ball. The way he just going, and he's just a pure hitter. Like, you know, I've seen it. I remember, you know, going against him. He can hit the 98. He can hit a curveball. He can hit a changeup. Like, how can you throw him? It's impossible, especially when he's hot. And the team needs that. That's what he did in the 2023. You always need your superstar to play like a superstar, especially at the end of the season. And I think that's why, you know, the way he goes, pretty much the Rangers go.
2: And right now as a pitcher, you don't get a first pitch free strike from him. He is going to attack first pitch. We know that he's always aggressive. But I would say, Elvis, right now from a pitcher standpoint, don't think you can just throw a lefty on lefty, get me over breaking ball. He's not going to allow it. He's going to hit it hard. Do you want to throw a fastball just to get ahead, to get advantage pitcher? He's not allowing that right now. He's on time first pitch, which is great to see.
0: OPS over 1,000 since coming off the IL against left-handed pitching. Now, we expect production from Corey Seager. What about from the guys behind the plate? Starting from the Milwaukee series, remember Danny Jansen in the opener of that series hit a home run. The Sunday game of that series, Elias Diaz had a couple of doubles. Those two guys, Rangers catchers, since the...
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0: 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The preceding signal was a test of the public warning system for weather radio station K-West North 31. During potentially dangerous weather situations, specially built receivers can be automatically activated by the signal to warn of the impending hazard. Tests of the signal and receiver's performance are normally conducted by the National Weather Service each Wednesday between 10 a.m. and noon and between 6 to 8 p.m. If there is a threat of severe weather, the test will be postponed to the next available good weather day. Reception of this broadcast, and especially the warning alarm tone, will vary at any given location. This variation, normally more noticeable at greater distances from the transmitter, can occur even though you are using a good quality receiver in good working order. The warning alarm tone will be activated for hazardous watches and warnings for the following counties: Collin, Delta, Fanning, Franklin, Hopkins, Hunt, Kaufman, Raines, Rockwall, Van Zandt, and Wood. 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
1: Mike, thanks so much for hanging out.
2: All right, hey, let's win the series tonight. And then, Elvis?
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2: Here we go. 1, 2, 3.
1: All right, time now for our trivia question brought to you by Yellowwood. See if you can get the answers to this one. Who are the only two players in Rangers history with at least 50 doubles in a season? Two players, 50 doubles in a season. Who are those two guys? We'll get you the answers coming up in a little bit. When we come back, we're going to hear from Rangers manager Skip Schumacher, the Rangers and Red Sox, second game of a three-game series, coming up after the top of the hour. Rangers Game Day on RSN is presented by Yellowwood Brand Pressure Treated Pine. If it doesn't have this yellow tag, you don't want it.
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7: Here's your KSST KRVA FM weather. Some humid air moving in from the Gulf Coast region today, so will be a very sticky afternoon. About 100 on the air temperature, the heat index 105. Mostly sunny, very slim chance of a shower. Overnight, upper 70s and a few clouds. We're going to 100 and sunny on Thursday. I'm meteorologist Steve Hamilton on KSST and KRVA FM.
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1: Welcome back to Globe Life Field, Rangers and Red Sox getting set for the second game of a three-game series. Red Sox pretty firmly in playoff position in a wild card spot. Rangers trying to get there. Hey, Rangers kids fans, if you want to have one of the Rangers answer one of your questions, today's the last day to submit your video questions to any Rangers Sports Network social account. Then stay tuned later in the homestand to see if your question was answered. And be sure to submit your video question to any of the RSN socials by the end of the day today. Kids fans, not Elvis, you're a little too old

0: Let's hear from Skip Schumacher so I can recover.
1: Well, Skip, a gutty outing last night by Jacob deGrom, who apparently was bothered somewhat by the groin issue. How would you describe that outing he had?
2: Gutty performance. I think that's exactly what I would how I would define it. After the second inning, he wasn't feeling great, but you know, he felt good enough to keep going. And so you have these conversations throughout the game with the training staff and pitching coach, and making sure, you know, we're not jeopardizing his health, you know, for the remainder of the season. But if he can gut it through, we'd obviously take every out we can get from Jacob deGrom. So for him to provide five, you know, was outstanding for us. Then we can really set up the bullpen the remainder of the game.
1: He talks about managing the issue the rest of the way. How difficult is it to manage that type of an issue?
2: Yeah, it's tough. I mean, because it's your push-off leg, and that's where all his power comes from. So he feels it on every pitch, and, you know, PFPs and everything else. So he's doing a good job managing it. He's a pro. He's been doing it a long time. He's had, unfortunately, some injuries in his career, but he's, you know, figured out a way how to navigate through them.
1: Now, you talked before the game last night about the Red Sox having five lefties in their bullpen, and they were matching up last night against your lefties. It made me think of the way it used to be in September, where you had unlimited rosters, and you'd see 9, 10, 11 pitchers in a game. Do you wish it was still like that, where you would have that many pitchers to employ, or do you like it better this way?
2: Yeah, they matched up every chance they could get. They had a lot of guys that were fresh, too, that haven't pitched in a while, so it allowed that to happen. And luckily, we got to the starter. Even though we didn't add on any runs, you know, they did use quite a bit of their bullpen. So, you know, hopefully it helps, you know, the remaining of the series. But, no, I like it like this. I don't want 40 guys in there. It's a tough to navigate as far as, you know, advancing every single pitcher. I think it makes for longer games as well. With a three batter minimum, it wouldn't be as bad, but back in the day when you're matching up with every single hitter, those games were 4 or 5 hours long. You know, the old manager here, Bruce Bochy, whenever we faced him, and I was looking up, there was two guys every single time. And so I think those days are numbered. I like where the rosters are right now.
1: You know, Mike Socha was not the most popular guy in this ballpark with the fans and the broadcasters. Tonight you face Jake Bennett for the first time, a left-hander. What type of pitcher is he?
2: Yeah, good left-handed pitcher, really good sinker, 94 miles an hour or so. It's the changeup. It's exactly, you know, what we had to combat yesterday against Sandoval. The changeup, when it's got really good fade and depth, it goes from strike to ball quite often. We got to make sure it's on the plate, get it closer to us. Our righties have to do the damage tonight, and make sure it's closer to us and not off the plate where we're reaching and kind of hitting weak contact. And hopefully we have a good game plan against them. Against him, I should say, and we're ready to roll.
1: Mackenzie Gore goes for you, coming off a couple of shaky outings. So what has he been working on to try and bounce back to the better Mackenzie Gore we saw earlier this year?
2: It's always strikes. You know, that's what Mac is really good when he's really good. It's strike one. It's on the attack. It's the fastball command where he wants to put it. And then that, to me, his changeup is the separator. When he can throw his changeup behind the counts, 3-2 counts, he's really, really effective. We know he's got a good slider and a good curveball. I love the changeup. I think the fastball-changeup combination is real, and then he can work his secondary in off of that.
1: And that's today's Skip Schumacher Show.
0: Let's take a look at Skip Schumacher's batting order. Mentioned this earlier, but same batting order, three straight games. First time all year, third straight lefty the Rangers are facing. They've won the first two in this three-game stretch of southpaws, and they got Justin Foscue back at the top of the order. Josh Jung, he's back. This is his second home game since coming off the IL. You look at the Rangers nine, and as Mike mentioned last segment, you got both catchers in there with Jansen and Elias Diaz. Let's hope Rangers hitters can square up the baseball the way that my head just got squared up earlier. I think we might have some footage of perhaps last night's starting pitcher. Let's see, hitting me right in the head.
3: Ow.
0: Wow. Now, we weren't on camera, so no one could see. I mean, that was, you know, it started as, hey, we're just going to lob the gum and have some fun.
3: That was.
0: The last couple months, it's been

0: a really good shield.
1: I thought you were kidding me.
0: I really enjoyed the
1: shoulder
0: shield.
1: Down. Only shoulder down.
0: Last time I was here, I got one in the headset. So, yeah, you can. I got the top part. You got the bottom part. So, yeah, thank you, brother.
1: I don't protect the head. That's okay. All right, Elvis, the trivia question. You got two Rangers in franchise history to have 50 doubles in a season.
0: Wow.
1: Can you guess who those two are?
0: I will say Ian.
1: Yeah.
0: And the other one probably before or like around. Give me a little clue. It was.
1: Yeah, I mean, you
0: maybe Juan Gonzalez.
1: Okay, all right. Well, you went one for two.
0: Okay.
1: Juan Gonzalez is one of them. We give you the answers to the Yellowwood trivia question. Juan is the guy that you did not play with. Juan came before you, and he had 90 extra base hits in a season, which is remarkable. The other one, yeah, Michael Young.
0: My bad, Mikey. Even if you're watching or listening, my bad.
1: Yeah, he was strong enough to hit 50 homers, so he had a lot of doubles.
0: He hit 200 hits for like 6-7 years. So of course, 50 is nothing.
1: Yeah, unbelievable. All right, we come back. Let's break down the pitching matchup. A couple of lefties, Mackenzie Gore for the Rangers, Jake Bennett going for the Sox. We'll get you ready for Rangers-Red Sox after this.
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1: Rangers Game Day on RSN is presented by Yellowwood Brand Pressure Treated Pine. If it doesn't have this yellow tag, you don't want it.

you gotta have the chili. Elvis is gonna just go with a lot of cheese. I'm kind of lactose intolerant. That'd be tough for me. The onion rings, though, that works. Let's look at the pitching matchup. You

0: Mackenzie Gore, lefty for the Rangers. Rangers have been winning when Mackenzie Gore's on the mound, and the Rangers hope that trend continues, but the Rangers getting another lefty to face him. It's the 6'6 lefty, Jake Bennett, who's been a little bit of a surprise. He's been really productive for this Red Sox team. Not quite a strikeout per inning guy, but you saw those numbers. He does not walk anybody, but this is going to be a matchup of lefties. Let's start with the Rangers lefty, Mackenzie Gore. What are you thinking about for Mac tonight?
1: Yeah, no, I think I love every time he pitched. I think that throughout the season, he's just getting better and better. I mean, he pitched every single start. He's leading the AL for a reason. And always for the manager, that's the type of player, the type of pitcher you want. The guy that you know you can count every 5 days. So Mackenzie's been amazing. He has some ups and downs. But I think that he's been doing a great job lately attacking the strike zone. And we know that he usually get in trouble when he start, you know, when he start walking some guys here and then. So the key for him is always going to be the same thing. Can he pound the strike zone early? Because every time he set the tone, you can see how he can go through the whole game and give us the 5, 6, 7 innings. When he get in trouble, he start getting, you know, some guys on bases. That's where, you know, he's not able to, you know, throw some innings and help the bullpen. So the key for him is always the same. It's going to be pounding the strike zone, working the inside part of the play so his changeup and the slider can play out.
0: His last 12 starts, the Rangers have won 9 of those 12 games, even if Mackenzie hasn't factored in the decision on the winning side. So the Rangers have been winning when Mackenzie's been on the mound. What about Jake Bennett, Elvis? Youngster has done really well this season. 6'6", tall lefty. You see the numbers, last 9 starts, though, you wonder if he's starting to run out of gas.
1: Yeah, I think with those guys, especially when you have having phase a young guy, you have to get him to the middle. You know, you don't want to span. Not too many guys, they've never probably never faced him before, so I think it's so important for him to let him come to the middle and not chase. You know, he's never pitched here. It's a big series. I know he understands the meaning of this game, so I think for the Rangers, they are the one that, you know, needs to just put pressure, get him to the middle, and as soon as he's in the middle, just make him pay.
0: Hey, he doesn't love pitching. Pitching at Fenway, lefty, faces a lot of righties. They play wall ball with the monster. His ERA on the road about a full point better. But again, we saw the numbers of late. Last 9 starts, ERA north of 5. See if the Rangers can rattle off a 3-for-3 against 3 straight lefties. They've won the first 2 in this stretch, trying to make it 3 in a row as Skip Schumacher rolls out that same lineup. Justin Voss, you're going to be leading things off for the Rangers. Here in 2026, the Rangers lead the American League in batting average against lefties. On base, slugging, OPS. See if they can keep it going here tonight. It's Mackenzie Gore and Jake Bennett, the Rangers and the Red Sox rolling ahead in a minute.
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0: corner, and that ball is history. Off the facade of the second deck.
1: He's at the fence. He leaps, and he made the catch.
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1: Swing and a drive deep down the right field line. It is fair, and it is gone.
0: Swing and a miss. He struck him out on a high fastball.
3: 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First Pitch is coming up next. 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
4: From Globe Life Field in Arlington, it's the Texas Rangers against the Boston Red Sox, game two of a three-game series. Hello there, everybody. This is Eric Nadel with Matt Hicks and Jared Sandler, and our engineer Ken Mendez, Jacob Ray, and Jet Nelson are back in master control. A pair of left-handers oppose one another tonight. Mackenzie Gore for the Rangers. He's 8-11 with a 4.62 ERA. He makes a league-leading 32nd start of the year, and when he records one out tonight, he will become a qualifier for the ERA title. Gore matched up with rookie left-hander Jake Bennett. He's out of Bixby, Oklahoma, a second-round pick by Washington from Oklahoma University back in 2022, traded over to the Red Sox in a minor league deal this past December, and he's been outstanding in 18 starts, a 9-7 record, and a 3.69 ERA. However, he has tailed off recently. In his last start, he gave up a season-high 6 runs in 5 1/3 innings against the Angels, and over his last 9 starts, his ERA is 5.08. In his first 9 starts of the year, his earned run average at 2.35. The Rangers and the Red Sox are the two teams who have done the most damage against left-handed pitching this year. The Rangers' OPS against lefties, number one in the league at 763. The Red Sox, number two at 748. With the win last night, the Rangers kept pace in both the wild card race and the West Division race. The Rangers still are one game behind the Houston Astros in the division. The wild card race, however, has changed today. With the Cleveland Guardians defeating the White Sox, Cleveland has moved into first place in the Central, and the White Sox are now the number three wild card team by a game and a half over the Rangers and a game and a half over the Blue Jays, who won today against the Tigers, snapping a Tigers' 6-game winning streak. So things continue to get tighter and tighter in the race for a playoff berth in the American League. Boston comes in at 82-69. They're pretty safely in the number two spot in the wild card race. In the division, they're in third place, 9.5 games behind the Tampa Bay Rays. Rangers won the opening game behind Jacob deGrom last night by the score of 4-2. Jacob Lats picked up